compound. That's a football park. It was Sunday. And they had money 7,000 for me. Actually, I don't have any money on me. I was crying.

shouting, police are coming, police are coming. And then they let him pull up last, the nose

0659 7542. God willing to bless you those outside the country of PayPal, and other options that are

pɛtɛ paa.

0: Ama na so efufuo nyinaa so, ɛbɛfoɔ efufuo nyinaa. his message is being spread, it's going to have a very great impact on the youth. And so many people will turn away from their bodies and they will come back to Christ. And I believe that in the near future, we are not going to have only Pastor Elvis, but we're going to have so many great people that they can testify the deed of what God is going to do with our
1: lives. Because at first, now yes, I am not but I'm not in church yet. As I said, I'm not doing well. I'm not doing well. I'm not doing well. I'm not doing well. I'm not doing well. I'm not doing well. I'm not doing well. I'm not doing well. I'm not doing well. I'm not doing well. I'm not doing well. I'm not doing well. I'm not doing well. I'm not doing well. I'm not doing well. I'm not doing well. I'm not doing well. I'm not doing well. I'm not doing well. I'm not doing well. I'm not doing well. I'm not doing well. I'm not doing well. I'm not doing well. I'm not doing well. I'm not doing well. I'm not doing well. I'm not doing well. I'm not doing well. I'm not doing well. I'm not doing well. I'm not doing well. I'm not doing well. I'm not doing well. I'm not doing well. I'm not doing well. I'm not doing well. I'm not doing well. I'm not doing well. I'm not doing well. I'm not doing well. I'm not doing well. I'm not doing well. I'm not doing well. I'm not doing well. I'm not doing well. I'm not doing well. I'm not doing well. I'm not doing well. I'm not

worshiping with that song, I thought, you know what? I know that the word mourning appears in the Bible often, so I looked it up. The word

0: Sacramento, the general overseer of Faith Army Chapel Worldwide, officially called God's Major General. I'd like to invite you to listen to my Quiet Time program and devotion dubbed Good Morning Jesus on Sunny 88.7 FM with other men of God and believers. The Bible spoke about Jesus in the book of Mark 1 verse 35, where he will withdraw to a solitary place and pray on daily basis. The Bible declares in Philippians 4:6, be anxious for nothing, but in all things by prayer and supplication, let your requests be made known unto God. Remember, when you start your day with Jesus, you end in blessings. Philippians chapter 4, verse 30. The time is 4 a.m. to 5 a.m. from Mondays to Fridays. Join me and your life will never be the same. Amen.
1: Yesterday, bless God for today, bless God for tomorrow, bless God that he saw you throughout life up to this point, bless God for who he is, amen. I give God praise. That something is to always thank God for, and I don't know what you are going through, but I thank God that he's been there with us, he's been there for us, he will never leave us, he will never forsake us. Jesus is Lord, amen. Like I said, the program is sessions to go through. The first one we got the Get Right sessions, where we ask God to forgive our sins. Amen. And then we go through the mystery session, where we speak the language of the Spirit. We enter into realms. We speak the language of the Spirit. We go to the general prayers. And after the general prayers, we listen to the sermon. After the sermon, we have a short break. And then we hear the word of God. And then we go after the short break. Hear the word of God. After the word of God, we just go through the request time. We're going to have a wonderful time. Let us dial, stay here. And if you're on social media, don't turn to another place, another page. Just join us and we are going to have a wonderful time. Today is a day that the Lord has made. We will rejoice and be glad in it. Yesterday is gone. The Bible said, I forget about the past. But press on towards a mark of the high calling. Through with you. He said, brethren, I count not myself to have apprehended, but this one thing I do, forgetting those things which are behind and reaching forth unto those things which are before. I want to reach for. Say, my father, it doesn't matter. Pray after me. Say, my father, it doesn't matter what happened to me in the past. I know my future is bright. It doesn't matter the pain I went through. I thank God that I am awake and I'm alive. I don't want to think about the past. I don't want to make reference to the past because you have given me an opportunity again to do it again. God bless you. If you fail, you will rise again. Because the son of the prophet shall fall 7 times, he shall rise again. If you lose money, God will restore you. If you are going to pain, God will heal you. Ladies and gentlemen, I came to tell somebody, God is in the business of restoration.
2: Yeah.
1: The program is Good Morning Jesus. I love you all. Praise the name of the Lord Jesus. Thank you very much. You want to talk to God and say, God, have mercy upon me. For every sin and disobedience I've done, I've committed, I pray that, Lord, have mercy upon me. Some of you are worried that God will not hear. It's true. The Bible says in Psalm 59 verse 2, he said, if you hide iniquity in your heart, God will not hear you. But as we confess and repent from all our iniquities, he's faithful and just to forgive us from all unrighteousness. There's no sin that God cannot forgive. Just lift your voice and say, Lord, have mercy. I thank God for your mercy. Lift your voice. Let mercy abound. Let grace abound. Let mercy abound. Let grace abound. Let mercy abound. In the name of Jesus, let mercy abound. And let grace abound. Nekana maduste. Credebo fresh kinini randoste. Credebantuske bandala badua. Let grace abound. In the name of Jesus. Let grace abound. Oh God. Let grace abound. Let grace abound. Let grace abound. In the name of Jesus. Oh God. Let abound. Batu. Let abound. In the name of Jesus. Credebabrati. Let grace abound in the name of Jesus. Oh God, let me go to the book of Psalm 103 verses 8. Very powerful scripture. You want to get right before the Lord? We're still on the program. Good morning, Jesus. Amen. The Bible says that the Lord is merciful, merciful and gracious, slow to anger and plenteous in mercy. I don't know what you have done, but I came to tell somebody the Lord is merciful. Amen. Amen. The Bible calls it abundant mercy. Somebody say abundant mercy. Say, Lord, have mercy. Say, Lord, have mercy.
2: Lord, have mercy.
1: The steadfast love of the Lord never ceases, and his mercies are renewed every morning. Can we go to Psalm 25, verse 10? Somebody say, mercy, O God. May God show mercy on us. Psalm 25, verses 10. And the path of the Lord are mercy and truth unto such as keep his covenant and his testimonies. The path of the Lord is mercy. May God show you mercy right now. Before you start the day, may God show you mercy. Somebody say mercy. Come on, talk to the Lord. Talk to the Lord Almighty. Say, Father God, show me mercy. In the name of Jesus. Oh God, show me mercy. Antaikapana Mulua Badiandes. Oh God, show me mercy. Somebody shout mercy. Amen. We thank God for his mercies. We thank God for grace. We are still continuing. And I'm just amazed by what is happening. The atmosphere is so charged with God's power. Praise the name of Jesus. We are going to enter into the time of mysteries. Praise the name of Jesus. Amen. Bible says Job chapter 1 verse 20. Let's go to that scripture. Amen. Job chapter 1 verse 20. Amen. Thank you, Holy Ghost. Thank you, Holy Ghost. Amen. But be ye beloved, building up your most holy faith, praying in the Holy Ghost. Amen. Praying in the Holy Ghost. When you pray in the Holy Ghost, you build up your most holy faith. My God. In the book of Acts chapter 2, the Bible said, the Spirit of God filled where they were, and they spoke in other tongues. Speaking in tongues is an evidence of the manifestation of the Spirit of God. Acts 2 verse 4, and they were filled with the Holy Ghost and began to speak with other tongues as the Spirit gives them utterance. Oh my God, lift your voice, let's pray. May God give you utterance. May the Spirit of God come over you. May God give you utterance. May God connect you to the higher dimensions of prayer. Tongues possesses into higher dimensions of prayer, not the ordinary realm. My God, lift your voice right now. Lift your voice right now, Jesus. May the Lord take you to higher dimensions of prayer and power. Oh God, in the name of Jesus, oh God. In the name of Jesus. In the name of Jesus. Go to the book of 1 Corinthians chapter 40, verses 2-4. I give God praise. I give God praise. This is very powerful. Amen. And the Bible said, 1 Corinthians chapter 14, verse 2-4. For he that speaketh in a known tongue speaketh not unto man, but unto God. For no man understandeth him. How be in the spirit he speaketh mysteries. Now there are two dimensions. Speaking in tongues, where we understand, but speaking in tongues, where you speak, mysteries is also there. The speaking in tongues requires that we pray for the gift of interpretation of tongues. Amen. But speaking in tongues is most critical for connecting to the throne of heaven, to activate the presence of God on the earth realm. Speaking in tongues stirs up our prayer life. It takes us straight away to God's realm. And we want to lift up prayer, Jesus. Go ahead. Go ahead and pray, Jesus. Jesus. Holy Ghost. Holy Ghost, Jesus. Holy Ghost. Holy Ghost, Jesus. Oh God, the brand total over the panel over there. Holy Ghost, Kebran Tini Media Paya. Come on, wherever you are in your room, pray. Join us. Isanka Panolovadi the Paya. Holy Ghost, Kedebra Panolova there. Holy Ghost, Kedebra Panolovadi the Paya. Jesus, Kadalaba Tululua Paya. Speak the language of the Spirit. You are joining spiritually to the throne of grace. The Lord is hearing your prayer, my brother, my sister. Don't stop. Continue to pray. While you are speaking in tongues, you are aligning to the grace of God, to the power of Elohim. Oh my God. In Jesus' name. What a day we are. I want you to understand that when you start your day with Jesus, it always ends in blessings. I'm so excited to be here with you. Ladies and gentlemen, today will be a good day. I said today will be a good day. Today you will receive a testimony. Yes. Today God will establish you. Yes. Today God will bless you.
2: Yes.
1: God will give you beautiful ashes, yes, and the garment of praise, yes, for the spirit of heaviness.
2: Amen.
1: Today God will make you strong.
2: Amen.
1: Today you will do exploits. Amen. In the mighty name of Jesus,
2: yes,
1: you will do exploits.
2: Yes.
1: In the name of Jesus,
2: yes,
1: thanks be to God who gives us victories in Christ Jesus. 1 Corinthians 15 verse 57. I prophesy, may God give you victories. Victories in the mornings. Victories on Mondays. Victories on Tuesdays.
2: Yeah.
1: Victories on Wednesdays.
2: Yeah.
1: Victories on Thursdays.
2: Yeah.
1: Victories on Fridays.
2: Yeah.
1: Victories on Saturdays.
2: Yeah.
1: Victories on Sunday.
2: Yeah.
1: Receive the grace of God. May victory manifest in your life. May you enjoy the power of God. As I'm speaking in tongues, the power of God is prevailing. The grace of God,
2: yeah,
1: is prevailing. There's an atmosphere created for exploits to happen by the power of the Holy Ghost. In the name of Jesus. They that know their God, they shall be strong. They shall do exploits. I pray that today we'll do exploits. This week will be a week of open heavens. A week of doors. 1 Corinthians 16, verse 9. A great door has been opened by their many adversaries. Oh God, every adversary that confronts my destiny, I crush in the name of Jesus. Somebody speak in tongues. In Jesus' name, connect to grace. Connect to the

0: but for his mercies is so powerful.
1: Hallelujah. We're going to go through genuine prayers. Hallelujah. Amen. Amen. I have a simple scripture to quote for you for the genuine prayers. It's simple, but I don't quote it for me. Matthew chapter 7, verses 7. Amen. Ask and it shall be given unto you. Amen. Seek and it shall find. No. And it shall be opened. Today God will answer your request. May God grant you your heart desires from today in the name of Jesus. Lord, I pray for everybody under the sound of my voice. I pray for those who are sick, God, that the healing virtue of God will run through the airwaves to touch them everywhere they are hearing my voice. In the name of Jesus, I pray that God, you will heal. You will heal. Venerebakati, heal wounds, heal lives. Credible front, credible stability of fire. In the name of Jesus, O God. In the name of Jesus, may God remember you. May God remember you and bless you. Lift your voice that God will remember and bless by the power of the Holy Ghost. In Jesus' name, I pray for families that are in pain. God begin to heal. I pray for those that have missions. God begin to transport them into the realm of the finishing end of those missions. In the name of Jesus, I pray that you begin to bless lives by the power of the Holy Ghost. In the name of Jesus, call the deliverance the body of Paul. In the name of Jesus, we thank God. We give God praise. Hallelujah. Amen. We're going to come with a short break. When we finish, we are going to come through with the sermon itself. And I believe that your life will never be the same. Stay blessed.

Welcome back. The program is Good Morning Jesus. I'm so excited. Sorry if we had any hitch, but I thank God that we are doing well. It's very powerful to hear about Jesus, and I know that your life will never be the same. The program is Good Morning Jesus, a powerful morning devotion where we spend a lot more time to pray. We study the Word of God, and I've had too many testimonies. This is one of the best on radio right now. The program is Good Morning Jesus. Call your friend to call a friend and recommend this morning devotion for them. God bless you so much. Today I'm going to speak to you about activating the strength of the lion and the eagle. I will deal with the strength of the lion, and then I'll go to the strength of the eagle. Amen. I might not be able to finish both. I'll do it with the lion first. Amen. But the Bible says, can we go to the book of Ephesians chapter 6 verse 10? Ephesians chapter 6 verse 10. Amen. He said, finally, my brethren, be strong in the Lord and in the power of his might.

0: put on the whole armor of God, that he may be able to stand against the wiles of the devil. For we wrestle against not against flesh and blood, but against principalities, against powers, against the rulers of darkness of this world, against spiritual wickedness in high places. So the Bible is speaking about a spiritual battle, and so when he's speaking about strength, he's not dealing with physical strength. He's speaking about physical strength, dealing with spiritual strength. We need spiritual strength to overcome spiritual life, spiritual battles. Amen. In the realms of the spirit, there are a lot of battles. Until you understand how to deal with spiritual battles, a lot of things will go wrong in your life. And I pray by the time we close, the Lord will be a blessing to you. Understand what strength is all about. I pray that the Lord will help you. Amen. The Bible says in the book of Proverbs chapter 24, verse 10. Let's go back to Proverbs chapter 24, verse 10. Thank you, Jesus. This is powerful. Amen. If thou faint in the day of adversity, thy strength is small. Because the day of adversity will come. Life will come with adversities. Life will come with struggles, and you cannot fail. There's going to be a time where you might not have all the resources, you might not have money. Your strength will determine your ability to survive. That is why you must build strength. I've always said that for adversity, they will always come. It is up to you to build strength so that in the day of adversity, you'll be able to overcome. I'm praying for somebody under the sound of my voice. For every struggle in your life, may God give you the power to be able to overcome. For every pain in your life, may God give you the power to be able to overcome. Therefore, amen, you must come to the place where you must be strong. Be strong in the Lord. I just believe in my spiritual realm that the strength of Elohim is enveloping people under the sound of my voice. Because when the day of adversity comes, God will help you to overcome because of the strength that he has endowed you with. When God wants to give you a mission to fulfill, one of the things that he does is that he gives you strength to fulfill divine mandate. I remember how God gave Samson strength because there was a mandate to be fulfilled. When God gives you a prophecy, in order for the prophecy to be fulfilled, it takes strength to see fulfillment of destiny. When you start a journey, it will take strength. For God to accomplish the vision of 2026, it will take strength. Yeah. That's what we call the supernatural strength. There are two kinds of strength: the natural strength and the supernatural strength. Amen. To build supernatural strength, you need to do supernatural things. Now, let me reframe it. You need to do spiritual things. Spiritual things include prayers and fasting. Pray and fast. Spiritual strength include eat the spiritual meal of the Word of God. Spiritual strength includes meditation in God's Word. Now, when you understand spiritual strength, you know how to fight. You know how to overcome. Because definitely, whether we like it or not, there will always be a day of adversity. I pray that the grace will come over you, and may you be able to overcome every adversity in your life. May the strength of Elohim envelop you for you to be able to overcome the arrows of life in Jesus' name. Amen. Spiritual strength means that it can easily push over, which means that you are mature spiritually. You understand the senses. Because you see, when you are a child in the spirit, let me give you a few scenarios of children. One of the things about children is that children are vulnerable. They are not sensitive enough. They cannot interpret things well. Allow a child to cross a road, he will not look left or right. He will just cross. Why? Because he was a child. He's a child. That is why the matter. When I was a child, I talked like a child. But when I grew up, I put away childish things. So when you are a mature person in the spirit and you are a spiritual giant, you are not a child. Children govern. No, children cannot govern. It takes sons to govern. You cannot rule as a child. It will take a son to govern. That is why the Bible said unto us a child is born, unto us a son is given, and the government shall be upon his shoulders. To be able to mature means that you can lead, you can take initiatives. Am I preaching? And you are more independent than dependent. Amen. Children complain a lot, but when you become matured, you don't complain. You go back to the word and say, this God, what God's word is. When a storm comes, you stand at it. Strong people stand at challenges. Amen. Strong people are not afraid in battle. Paul said something. He said, "For I have fought a good fight. I have finished the race." Because this battle we are fighting is not an easy fight. You need to be strong to fight for your children. You need to be able to fight for your destiny. Because sometimes discouragement can take over your life and cripple you. Amen. Sometimes the money you have lost can take over and cripple you. Sometimes your own husband can manipulate you, can destroy you, and make you weak. Life situation can make you weak. That is why you have to be strong. To be strong means you tell yourself, "I can do all things through Christ who strengthens me." To be strong means you declare it is possible, and you are not afraid of the storm, the terrors by night, or not the arrows by day. You keep moving until you win. When a soldier is strong in battle, he's not so afraid. Even though he's careful, he has mapped out a strategy to overcome his enemy. He's not weak. He fights. He confronts his enemy. He fights until he wins. Maybe you are strong when the soldiers are not coming. You are not so emotionally strong that you are so emotionally strong that you are not intimidated. When you are strong, you are so psychologically strong. Amen. When you are strong, your knowledge is spot on. When you are strong, you are physically strong. May the grace of strength locate you in the mighty name of Jesus. Receive uncommon strength. Somebody went through something. You became so discouraged. And because of that, your strength is failing. But can I prophesy? Are you hearing what I'm saying?
1: Yes.
0: Can I prophesy? Amen.
1: Amen.
0: May the strength of God come upon you. That I've come to realize, strength comes through the presence of God. And I'm going to quote the scripture. The Bible said God spoke to Joshua from Joshua chapter 1 verse 9. And the Bible said the Lord spoke to Joshua, "Be strong and be courageous, because I, the Lord, will be with you." It is the presence of God that will make you stronger. Oh my God, may the presence of God go with you throughout the year.
1: Yes.
0: May you become strong. This year, you will become strong. You'll be a victor. You will not be a loser. The strength of Elohim will come upon you in the name of Jesus.
1: Yeah.
0: The strength of the Elohim will locate you, and you will move forward. You proceed forward. You will be the head and not the tail.
1: Yeah.
0: The tail. The strength of Elohim will envelop you. You will come out of your weakness in the name of Jesus.
1: Amen.
0: And the Lord will catapult you into your destination. The presence of God will surely be with you. I don't know where you are, what you are going through, and what you have gone through, but I pray that God's presence will be with you throughout this year.
1: Amen.
0: The presence of God will go with you. He will help you. He said, "I will never leave you nor forsake you." Amen. My presence will go with you. Let's go to the book of Deuteronomy chapter 31 verse 66. I want us to hear the word of the Lord. Deuteronomy chapter 31 verse 66. This is powerful. I'm enjoying this. Amen. May the strength of God envelop you. He said, "Be strong and of good courage. Fear not, nor be afraid of them. For the Lord thy God, it is he that go with thee." Remember, his presence will go with you. So this is another confirmation of the Father. When his presence goes with you, amen, you are strong. May God go with you. In the fire, he will be with you. In your trouble, he will be with you. In your pain, he's going to be with you. I can speak to somebody under the sound of my voice. Maybe you are going through difficult challenges, but I pray that the presence will go with you and strengthen you. How many of you know that James chapter 1 verse 2 says, "Count it all joy when you go through trials." Amen. Because your trials will strengthen you. Amen. My brethren, count it all joy when you fall into diverse temptations. Hear the word, diverse temptations. Now hear this again. My brethren, when you fall into diverse temptations, the third verse, oh my God, something will happen to you. Amen. Knowing this, that your trying of your faith worketh patience. Oh my God. Because if God will make you strong, sometimes it will come through your trials. It will come through your pain. It will come through your frustration. It will come through your confusion. Oh, I'm preaching to somebody. It worketh patience. I love this. It worketh patience. The next verse, I give God praise. "And but let patience have her perfect work, that he may be perfect and entire, wanting nothing." before God will take you to the point of strength, sometimes you pass through weakness. Sometimes you must be able to die before you come out alive. The Bible said that except a grain of seed fall to the ground, it abideth alone. Sometimes you must be weak before you can become strong. And anybody listening to me under the sound of my voice, maybe something happened to you. You lost some money. Maybe you lost a job. Maybe you are sick. Maybe you are weak. Strength comes through weakness. Oh my God. The Bible said his strength is made perfect in our weakness. Paul said, when I am weak, then I am strong. Which means before you can go to the place of strength, you sometimes go through weakness. Can I prophesy over your life? I see strength enveloping you. The strength of a lion. In the name of Jesus, receive strength from above. In Jesus' name, strength to do exploits, strength to overcome, the strength to start, and the strength to finish.
2: Amen.
0: Hallelujah.
2: Amen.
0: The strength to start. In fact, there's a strength to start, a strength to continue, and a strength to finish. May God give you that grace. Are you hearing me, somebody? You will start that business. Amen.
2: Amen.
0: God will help you to start. You will start that initiative. Many of you have written things concerning the year. You will start it. The strength, the inertia, the ability in you to start. I pray for the grace of God to locate you to start. May God give you the boldness to be able to start.
2: Amen.
0: And when you start, you'll be able to finish. The strength to start that project, that discipline, that self-control, the

0: in your bones, in your mental faculties. Amen. Some of you listening to me, the enemy has captured your mind. Amen. He has taken out your mental faculties. He has discouraged you. But today, I prophesy, new strength is coming upon you.
1: Yes.
0: The strength for exploits.
1: Yes.
0: You will do exploits for Jesus.
1: Yes.
0: By the power of the Holy Ghost.
1: Yes.
0: This year is your year of exploits.
1: Amen.
0: You are doing many things at the same time.
1: Amen.
0: In the name of Jesus.
1: Amen.
0: Watch this. Strength. Once you are waiting to get it done, know God. Submit yourself therefore to God. Resist the enemy and he will flee. Just get to know God. Be somebody who has a routine. Routine is very important. In the beginning of the year, routine is very important. Regular quiet time. When you wake up in the morning, read your Bible, join me to pray. You need regular quiet time. The more regular quiet time we have, the more you are able to connect to the new day and see God do exploits in your life. You need what we call the daily regular practice. Every morning, quiet time, spend some time with God. When you are visited by the power of the Holy Ghost, that is where your strength is renewed. I pray for renewed strength in the mighty name of Jesus. Unto

0: by the power of the Holy Ghost. I give God praise. Hallelujah. I don't know, but something is happening. I feel the anointing. I'm sweating all over in the studio. I feel the anointing of God for somebody. Connect with me. Be strong in the Lord. Be strong in the Lord. Be strong in the Lord. Thank you, Jesus. I give God praise.
1: Yeah.
0: Let me just go through a few points before I go to the Eagles. I was just stirred up in the spirit, but I'm just still on course. But let me show you something. Hallelujah. The Bible spoke about in the book of Revelation, chapter 4, verse 7. Let's keep quiet a bit and listen to Revelation. Revelation chapter 4, verse 7. Amen. Revelation chapter 4, verse 7. And the first beast was like the bodyguards. Amen. That guard the throne of God. One of them looks like a lion. Amen. The other looks like a calf. The other looks like the face of a man. The fourth one looks like an eagle. I'll deal with these two. And the first beast was like a lion, and the second beast like a calf. And the third beast had a face as a man, and the fourth beast like a flying eagle. But I'll deal with these two. Amen. I give God praise in the name of Jesus. I give God praise. Can we go to the book of Proverbs 28, verse 1? And then I'll be able to speak about it a bit. Hallelujah. Amen. Thank you, Jesus. Amen. The wicked flee when no man perceiveth, but the righteous are as bold as a lion. Amen. The righteous are bold. God is able to equate the righteous to the lion. Amen. The characteristic of the righteous is a lion, which means it's bold. Let me give you a few characteristics of the lion. That's very interesting. Number one, lions are forward moving. In other words, lions don't retreat. They are forward looking. Forward, they believe in moving forward. Let me reframe it very carefully. Amen. And can we go to the book of Proverbs chapter 30, verses 30. Proverbs 30, verse 30. The lion, number one, is forward looking. A lion which is strongest among beasts and turneth not away from any. Nobody intimidates a lion. This year, you can never be intimidated in the name of Jesus.
1: Yeah.
0: May you become progressive like a lion. Yeah. Lions don't look back. May God give you the strength of the lion so much that you don't look back.
1: Yeah.
0: Number one. Number two, the lion is strong. Amen.
1: Yeah.
0: The lion is strong. Judges 14, verse 18. I'm going to explain the strength of the lion. Amen. The lion is strong. Amen. It is not easy for a lion to be defeated. He understands his territory and knows what to do at the right time. The lion is able to understand his territory so much that even before you turn, he has attacked you. Amen. The lion is strong. He's strong because he's sensitive. He's strong because he's fast. He's strong before he doesn't easily give up. Let's go to the book of Judges, chapter 14, verse 18. I'm loving this. Wow. The lion is strong. And the men of the city said unto him on the seventh day before the sun went down, what is sweeter than honey and what is stronger than a lion? He said unto them, if ye had not plowed with heifer, ye had not found out my riddle. Amen. Samson, that was operating and anointing of the Holy Ghost, met with lion and said, the lion is strong. Am I preaching? May you become strong like the lion. Amen.
1: May you
0: be able to fight to the end. May you resist every resistance against your life. The lion is strong because when he encounters resistance, he's able to overcome. The lion is strong because he is an overcomer.
1: Amen.
0: Oh my God, may God make you an overcomer. Amen. May the grace and the power of a lion manifest in your life. He overcome the challenges of life. Overcome the challenges of your finances. Overcome the challenges of your destiny.
1: Yeah.
0: When somebody is strong, it means that he will come at every resistance and overcome. Because every progress you want, every goal in life will definitely come with a resistance. But when the strength of the lion comes upon you, you overcome. For Samson, it just took the oil for him to overcome that lion and for him to come out and see honey in the lion. He said, a riddle, and in the riddle he said, the lion is strong. May the grace of a warrior come upon you. The lion knows how to fight regardless. If he hadn't been anointed, an ordinary man cannot defeat a lion. Which means when the oil of gladness come upon you, God gives you mandate to the extent that even when the lion is strong, because of the oil of God upon your life, you are able to defeat every lion. I am praying for you. Receive the grace of an overcomer in the name of Jesus, and receive the strength of the lion. This year, January, you overcome. February, March, April, May, June, July, August, September, October, November, December. For every challenge that confronts you throughout the year, may you overcome. And may out of the lion, may out of the challenges, may sweetness come out of your challenges and out of your pain. In Jesus' name. Somebody say the lion is strong.
1: Lion is strong.
0: I give God praise for today. What a time we are having today. Amen.
1: Amen.
0: The lion is a leader. The lion knows how to tell that he takes initiatives. This year you are going to take initiative. The special grace to take initiative. Sometimes you want to do something, but you don't want to. You are free to do it. Fear will leave you. In fact, let me put it this way. The lion is a risk taker. Can we go to the book of Genesis 49 verse 9 quickly? And then we'll be running up. I'm loving this. The strength of the lion. Amen. Judah is the lion's whelp. From the prey, my son, thou art gone up. He stopped down. He couched as a lion and as an old lion who shall rouse him up. I love this. Amen. Judah is the lion's whelp. Listen to me very carefully. The lions know how to take initiatives. You don't have to instruct it. He knows what to do at what point in time. He's the leader of the jungle. He's so powerful that he knows what to do at what point in time. He understands territories. He drives it and moves it and gets it done. I pray for you that grace will locate you in the name of the Lord Jesus. I pray that the blessings of God that make it rich and adding also will locate you. Amen.
1: Amen.
0: The lion is very hard working. He works so hard 24/7. And he seeks, works so hard to look for his prey to devour it. That is why 1 Peter 5, it says that the devil is roaming like a lion, seeking whom he may devour. The lion is a seeker. I pray for you. But this year, Matthew 7:7 did not only ask us to ask and knock, but he also asked us to be seekers. Lions are seekers. They look out for solutions to their problem. I am praying for you today, this year, there will be a solution for every problem. May God grant you the strength to look for solutions. And the lion is very knowledgeable in going about its duty. He's a seeker, but yet knowledgeable. I am praying for you that grace will locate you.
1: Amen.
0: In the mighty name of Jesus, may God make you the one that will take bold steps to do bold things and get bold results. This year, you are going to do big things. The year of big things is for you this year.
1: Amen.
0: In the mighty name of Jesus, the year of great grace is for you in Jesus' name.
1: Amen.
0: I'm so blessed to be here today, and I believe that the word of God has blessed you. We've had a wonderful time. I want to round up with a sermon, and we go into the request time. But it's been good, and in the next few minutes, we are going to go into the prayer time. But I believe that the strength of Elohim has enveloped you, and we are getting ready to go into another session that is very, most powerful. Remember, when you start your day with Jesus,
1: it always
0: ends in blessings. Amen. Good morning, Jesus.
1: Good morning,
0: Lord. Good morning, Lord. I love you all. It's a wonderful time to be here. Praise Jesus. Thank you all for everything. God bless you. Amen.
1: Amen.

0: What a powerful time we've had together. I thank God for everything. It's just amazing. The program is Good Morning Jesus. It's on the sunny 88.7. Remember, when you start your day with Jesus, it always ends in blessings. Good morning, Jesus.
1: Good morning, Lord.
0: We thank God. Wow. We are going to go through the request time. And you want to send us a text to 0549-050505. I'm waiting for your text message on 0549-050505. My spirit man is speaking on three different kinds of people. The first person my spirit man is speaking up is somebody who is taking care of his family. The Lord is showing me in the spiritual realm. I've gone to a man, and I'm shaking the man, and the man is telling me, my son, pray for me. I need help to take care of my family. The Lord is showing me something like that in the spiritual realm. Amen. The second one the Lord is showing me is another person who is divorced. And this person worked so hard with their husband, but the husband found another lady. The Lord is showing me somebody like that in the spiritual realm that we have to pray for. The Lord is showing me a third person who is not well, has not been well for the past 5 years or so. In the spiritual realm, the Lord said, these are the people you must pray for. Father God, for all the people you have showed me, I pray for them. Anywhere they find themselves, in their houses, in their families, Lord, come through for them, Lord Jesus. Father, before the program is over, they will come out with a testimony. In the name of Jesus, they will come out with testimonies. In Jesus' name, I declare that they will come out with testimonies. Amen. I declare that they will come out with testimonies. Amen. In the mighty name of Jesus. Please, you can send us a text to 0549-050505. Somebody said, Daddy, pray for me. I had a dream that somebody was cutting my hair. I woke up and I'm feeling headache. For the past few days, I've been feeling terrible headache. I pray that God will come through for you in Jesus' name. Somebody also said, I had a dream and I've been having these dreams often. Somebody came to sleep with me in my dream, and I also feel pain in the lower part of my abdomen. Lord, have mercy upon me. Somebody said, I had a dream that people were chasing after me. Amen. Whatever battle is happening in the spiritual realm, we want to engage the forces of darkness. Come on, go ahead. The Bible said in the book of Psalm 46 verse 1, he said, the Lord, let's go to Psalm 46 verse 1 before we pray, because I just want us to deal with these three things that have the text message that have come. Remember, you can still send it to 0549-050505. Hallelujah. God is our refuge and strength, a very present help in trouble. So we are taking advantage of this and pray. It's in the name of Jesus, I lift up prayer in the spirit concerning every activity of Satan against my destiny, against my life, that which wants to take my glory through cutting my hair, that which have come into contact with me in the spiritual realm, and every witchcraft attack, demonic force that contend against me, in the name of Jesus. The Bible declares, let God arise and let his enemies be scattered. Come on, lift your voice. In the name of Jesus. Let God arise and let his enemies be scattered. Oh God, let God arise and let his enemies, oh God, lift your voice. Something is shaking in the atmosphere. Something is shifting. Break apart to lower papriataya. Every evil activity that is programmed in the spirit against me, mention your name. I water sacramente crede patua. Every evil arrow shot at me in the spirit. Oh God, helebo sepriataya. Ikeske from paniato. Epaka pololoa pa. Rekapa kadereba tululua paya. In the name of Jesus. In the name of Jesus, oh God, Jesus, I overcome spiritual forces in the name of Jesus. Hallelujah.
1: Amen.
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1: 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0549 0549 0549 0549 0549 0549 0549 0549 0549 0549 0549 0549 0549 0549 0549 0549 0549 0549 0549 0549 0549 0549 0549 0549 0549 0549 0549 0549 0549 0549 0549 0549 0549 0549 0549 0549 0549 0549 0549 0549 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
0: remember in the book of 1 Samuel 30 when David came and Amalekites had ransacked him. The Bible said that he went and prayed and inquired, and they told him, pursue, overtake, and recover. In the name of Jesus, whatever has been taken away from me, I recover. You know, I just don't know. Somebody said, Daddy, pray for me. And this one is very touching. Said, there is this lady in my life. Anytime something good is going to come away, she appears. I see her in my dream, and I see her physically. Daddy, pray for me. It's in the name of Jesus, anybody that has been sent by witches and wizards that take what belongs to me, I recover by the authority of the blood of Jesus. Oh God, lift your voice and begin to pray. Pandere kapa, atani nekratoya, atani kratoya, atani kratoya, atani kratoya. Jesus, kraba ponte nebrapa ya, kraba skiri nebrapa nebrapa. In the name of Jesus, oh God, the kriya papa nebrakadea. In the name of Jesus, kraba pronde. In the name of Jesus, kraba pa deapa, raka pos kere nebrapa nele ataya. In the name of Jesus, kraba toya, kras. In Jesus' name, Rapaka Polo Valiapaya, Antai Capana Labaliapaya, and Macreta Madua Panala Bato, Jesus. Someone said, Daddy, pray for me. Amen. Said, Daddy, pray for me, pray for my family. I see this routine that has happened in my family. Anytime something good is going to come our way, just at the last minute, we lose it. Amen. The Bible said in Mark 4:35, they were going to go to the other side, but the storm arose. Amen. The other side. Anybody that must see promotion, that must see blessing, that must see favor, sometimes there's a storm arising. Say in the name of Jesus, today, every storm arising in my life, so much so that when I'm about to enter my next level, something happens and I lose it. I rebuke that storm in the name of Jesus. The storm from today to the end of the year, by the power of the Holy Ghost, I rebuke you right now. I rebuke that storm. I rebuke that storm. It can panalabalia pa. The storm of sickness, the storm of disgrace. I rebuke you for the year. I rebuke you for the month. I rebuke you for the day. By the power of the Holy Ghost, in Jesus' name. Hallelujah. Amen. As a pastor, I'm going to the hospital to visit people. And I've said something like, this could have been avoided. This could have been avoided. Whatever could have been avoided this year will be avoided. Yes. It will not happen to you. Now listen to me. I just want to take that opportunity to ask you to call this number 0549-050505. Call the line 0549-050505. Amen. You call. I just want to pray for somebody. The Bible said, if two shall agree as touching anything on earth, it shall be done by my Father in heaven. I pray for you. May God give us victories. Amen. May God give us favor. Amen. Amen. Amen. Hallelujah. We are going to pray for answered prayers. Father God, remember me, O God. Pray this prayer and say, O God, today remember me for all the prayers I have prayed concerning my destiny, concerning my marriage, concerning my finances, concerning my progress. Remember me, O God. Give me testimonies, multiple testimonies this year. The Bible declares when Zion traveled, he brought forth, lift your voice, Akadia Pa, Akadia Pa, Akadia Pa, Akadia Pa, Akadia Pa, Akadia Pa, Akadia Pa, Akadia Pa, in Jesus' name. Amen. Please send us a text to 0549-050505. I feel in my spirit that somebody is being hesitant. I join my faith with yours. Amen. Somebody send me a text. Daddy, pray for me. Amen. Nothing is working. I am confused and disappointed. I am crushed. I pray that God will lift you up today. In the name of Jesus, don't be confused. Don't be disappointed. I prophesy, if dry bones can live, I'm giving you 21 days. By the prophetic word of God, I declare, within the next 21 days, God will change your story in Jesus' name. Yeah. Somebody with the next 3 days, somebody said that he prayed for me. I have been so weak. I have this spinal cord problem, and my problems are too many. I feel like committing suicide. I cannot tell you, you cannot commit suicide because God is able and faithful. I'm giving you just 7 days. Just lay your stomach down for 7 days. If I be a man of God for 7 days, God will remember you. Amen. God bless you so much. I love today's meeting. It's just awesome. Hallelujah. Amen. This is Faith Army Chapel. My name is Apostle Dr. Watasakwa Mate. And the program is Good Morning Jesus. When you remember, when you start your day with Jesus, it will always end in blessings. Hallelujah. I just want you to support this program. You can sow a seed. You can give out money for the support of the gospel. Now, before the gospel can go, it takes money. You can send us Momo. Amen. So you support us. We do a lot of things as a church. We do street chat. We have a street chat project. We cook for them. We are putting up a place for them. We can help the work of God. We have missions in the north as well. You can also support us. You can send the money to 0549-050505. Send it to 0549-050505. You can use it as a point of contact. As you connect to God and remember God, God will also remember you. In Jesus' name, God bless you. Amen. I do counseling on Tuesdays. On Tuesday at Otoko Buzia Junction. Amen. Faith Army Chapel, Grace Temple, adjacent to the immigration apartment. Exactly 3 p.m. 9 o'clock to 3 p.m. is a counseling. The following day, we start another program. At 3 p.m. is a prophetic and deliverance session. That is very hot and very important. Bring the sick. Anything is possible. It's a deliverance session. So the following day, you can come at 3 p.m. And then on Sunday, we start 7 a.m. Our first service is called the Love Revelation Service, where we bring people who are vulnerable. We pray for them. We help them. 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Join us and your life will never be the same. If you live in the environs of Adon Delta, we are at Ridge Junction, Adenta Ridge Junction, at Marina Mall, a few meters after Marina Mall. Amen. It's Faith Army Chapel. When you get to the Marina Mall, opposite, you walk a few meters, 300. You can drive a few meters there as well. 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I'm just connecting with you. I'm just encouraging you to join us, and your life will never be the same. Send me a text or call me on 0549-050505. The Bible says that one will put 1,000 to flight, but two shall put 10,000 to flight. I want to connect with you by that anointing. I pray that anointing of God will break every yoke in your life and set you free in Jesus' name. I am loving this program. I don't know. You can connect with me, pray with me. I feel led to help somebody. I believe that God will not come from heaven, but he will use a prophet. He said, for I sought for a man to stand in the gap. He will use an apostle. I pray for you to connect with me by faith. And I believe, God, that as we join our faith together, something will change. And God will come through. When we join our faith together to pray, something will happen in the spirit, and the difficult problem will be solved in Jesus' name. A stubborn issue will be dealt with. I love you so much. If you are listening to me, my name is Apostle Dr. Walter Sakamati, affectionately called God's Major General. Remember, when you start your day with Jesus, it always ends in blessings. See you same time tomorrow between 4 a.m. to 5 a.m. God bless you. Stay blessed and stay strong. Amen.

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Oh, my shadow.

0: Dr. Shami, I have some questions for you.
1: Yes, my son, bare your soul. Open your mind that I might enlighten you with my wisdom.
0: Yeah. Well, I was reading in the Bible.
1: You what?
0: I was reading the Bible.
1: Don't do that! You need inner wisdom, like myself, to decipher it. It's just too complicated.
0: Well, actually, I found its message quite simple.
1: No, you just read the simple part. It takes years to understand the Bible. Here, read my book.
0: Programming Your VCR?
1: No, The Other Side.
0: Knowing God the Shami Way?
1: That's Shami. And what I say there is truth.
0: Now, wait a minute. Why should I believe you? Have you ever healed a blind, or walked on water, or raised the dead?
1: You think I'm God? Of course not.
0: Well, Jesus did. He performed incredible miracles that no one in history has ever done. We have reason to trust him.
1: I knew it. I knew this would happen. Already, you're confused.
0: I don't feel confused.
1: Of course not. You haven't read my book yet.
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7: Our children must know we serve the Lord. As you to make a tree and kwala, say yan, yesumo nyankopon was. And then the dobe yesu. No we ye fi mizrem. Me a ferry. Yen to me can chill sa te tree and anano mane maneda. The memane memaneda. Yes, I need a betron. Tell your children the truth. The third reason God made them take the stones as memorials is in Joshua 4:24. A powerful verse indeed. It reads, that all the peoples of the earth, unbelievers, unbelievers are watching us, the way we serve God. They saw it, how God delivered you. They saw it when you did the Thanksgiving service. They saw it when you came to church. They saw it, and they know how you progress, your family members. So, Joshua chapter 4, verse 24, that all the peoples of the earth may know the hand of the Lord that is mighty, that you may fear the Lord your God. The people of the world, we are sifoni nabim. Easy. Our children must know. Verse 24, a powerful verse, that all the peoples of the earth, we are sifo, may know the hand of the Lord. So then, memorial of what God has done for you, when told, affect non-church goers to see the glory of our God. So we didn't know cracker the onyamia yama where chemwa and may we ask for Genesis and Kawanuntu. Glory be to God in heaven and to his son Jesus Christ. Tell people about the faithfulness of God. Praise the Lord. Amen. So, brother and sister, so the stones from the seabed that God made the Israelites take along when they passed through the river Jordan were memorials, reminders, lessons for us today. I'm teaching on the attitude of thankfulness, and I'm dealing now with the place of remembrance in our walk with God. To God be the glory. If you are hearing me, say amen. If you are hearing me, say amen. Can I tell you now a short story this morning? Come on. You will love it. We all love good stories, don't we? You will love this. You have a lot to think about today. I bet you by the grace of God. Hear me well. Joshua chapter 4. And I'm going to give you a lesson. Many years ago, I had a story told by a pastor. I didn't originate it. So let me give whoever it is his due. His name is unnecessary. But I've disclosed it that I'm not the originator of it. Papa be so fubi no preachy and okay. Namedi and fatu because boa masem we ubin mo bichre. If you are seeing nesu free baby. A man saved money and took care of his son. He had many children, but his firstborn turned out very well. He had a son and a daughter, two children. But the daughter married and it didn't work out. But the son earned a first degree, second degree, a PhD, got into the profession and became rich. Papa Mikana Sewing, a woman, Nabakai, and Ninuaba, Ninuaba, and Nawaria, and Yeye, Tiamaya Pansam. na ba mu o ya na ba kan yi benya ne ho ko suku ni muma benya juma pa benya sika poto anche bia ene se 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50s, his father, 85, had come into his prime and very wealthy. His two sons, 14 and 12. So for the boys, the old man, 85, was grandpa. Now grandpa was now old, weak, feeble, and sick. Was diabetic, hypertensive. So his son, very rich son, decided to bring the father to come and stay with them. The wife had no objection. Papa ya kokra, neni wa dia papa. So I demand any say in him, Washa, why a year, and Yakofan Brahman and Metrache, or Papa, I had the need of form. And Kolea need your grandpa 14 years, 12 years, wouldn't the grandpa agro. So, grandpa, Unim Kolasone, grandpa, grandpa, wouldn't the agro. One day at the dining table, grandpa's hand was shaking because it was old. Whenever he tipped the food with a spoon, it would be making noise, knocking the plates and the cup, and the spoon and the fork will fall. And the children would take it, clean it, and give it to grandpa. The wife, the young man's wife was there, and the young man didn't seem to like it. Because grandpa would soak his chest with the food, some were falling from his mouth. He was now very fragile. And he began to query grandpa. Abranti already 50 BB. After no kasani papa or mine, 85 and him. And I yedidia, and I was so, and I made you any go ano, and I took off from or kasani papa and him, ne papa and pe. But I could crown to me, carry. Daddy, don't do that. Daddy, don't do that. Daddy is so interful. So he said, why are you here? The ref. One day after breakfast, the young man, very rich young man, told grandpa, grandpa, I want to take you somewhere. He packed grandpa's things. Grandpa, I'm going to go, baby. We're going to go holiday. And Kualanda, I'm going to go. I'm going to go to grandpa and chair where chile. Back to front. 12, 14. Poo. What's that? Grandpa, niama dibu bag. They took off on a long journey, went to town. This happened abroad, and it happened to a Ghanaian family. So they got to an old people's home. When we are eating, you disturb at the table. This was the son, 50-something, addressing his father, 80-something. The children were watching. When we are eating, you disturb. You throw away the food, the cutlery, the spoon feed. The food falls from your mouth, and you disturb. You make noise. It's too much for me. They say, old people's home, you'll be here. Every month, I'll visit you. I'll be paying for your upkeep. I have a special nurse who will take care of you. Every food you want, I'll bring your medicine. I'll send my driver. Once a month, I and the your grandchildren will come and take care of you and look at you. God bless you. When they were going, grandpa was sitting outside, removed his spectacle. Grandpa was crying. I have tears in my eyes right now. I have very soft eyes. Grandpa not to us. And kole me nunu share glass no. Or grandpa na one papa go jan away. And kole walk 1 kilometer. Papa ni kasa and kola and kasebi. Firstborn for 14 years. The papa busana simon kasa. The 14-year-old boy sat at the front. The father was talking to him about school and the weekend games, taking him to some major place to play on a roller coaster. He wasn't minding. He was upset. They went about 2 kilometers. Then the boy, 14-year-old boy, said, Daddy? He said, yes, my boy. He said, thank you very much. He said, yeah, good, good. Did you like the bicycle I bought? He said, yes, but it's not about the bicycle. He said, oh, do you like the holiday we went the other time? He said, yes, but it's not about holiday. He said, but thank you very much, Daddy. The father said, oh, the papa is not basically I'm talking about now. I'm saying, I'll see you there, but me that say. No, I'll call. We'll try to see me and son. We'll mind. Oh, baby, I'm going to cry. I'm going to cry. I'm going to cry. I'm going to cry. Papa or son said, Papa, I'm going to cry. I'm going to cry. And then papa, papa, I'm going to cry. Daddy, I want to thank you. So he said, oh, for what? He said, I know where to take you when you are old, and I want to thank you for that. Papa said, so what did you say? I said, me dawase. Say what chira me baby a wo ba akokra. Me do beko. Nti na me dawase. ni papa bo break anko koto gotem
5: fio
7: 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And he never rebuked the old man again. He went to the old people's home, carried the grandpa and the father back home, and never rebuked the father for his feebleness and the spilling of food. It was the 14-year-old son who made him remember his past. He doesn't have to come to that. What lesson have you learned? In wrapping up on remembrance, does it have to take your 14-year-old son to rebuke your madness? If Balaam will not listen to God, an ass will speak to him. The ass represents an unnatural means of stopping man's madness. So Nyamino Kasadu and Tia, or the BB and Yeni Pesu, Betinu, a 14-year-old boy, stopped his father's madness. Memorials, remember people who have helped you, people who have brought you this far, people who paid your school fees, people who helped you, people who supported you, people who paid your passage, bought your ticket to travel, gave you the first loan to do business. You don't even call them to say thank you. Now you said, your father is a witch, your mother is a witch, and your father is a wizard. Because a prophet somewhere told that shouldn't be. That is not what the Bible teaches. Remembrance is important. Joshua chapter 4. In wrapping up on remembrance as a foundational word for the attitude of thankfulness, I read somewhere that the word remembrance in its Hebrew Greek forms occur about 250 times in the Bible. Beloved, that is a whole lot. Which teaches us the premium God places on the subject of remembrance. Look at this. In Genesis 28, 17 to 20, Jacob made a vow to God in a time of relentless crisis as he fled from his brother Esau. Is remembrance important to God? Yes, it's a big deal. Some 25 years after from Genesis 28 to Genesis 35, now Jacob had married, prospered, forgotten God. God appeared to him to go back to Bethel and fulfill his vow he made in the heat of crisis. Remembrance is important to God in the Bible. We can Genesis uma edionu wotwe Jacob etu kwa kopana daram wa ye ye wa kwa ware Rachel nile aye ni ye poto wa kwa ware wa kwa ware wa kwa ware ma wa ye ye ni wre fi bosho oshe onyame e wo Bethel efi edionu numu achi no onyame ko nyane Jacob sign ko Bethel. 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Do you remember when you wanted to build, when you wanted a visa to travel, when you wanted to go to university, when he wanted a wife and a husband to marry, the vow you made to God, God said to Jacob, go back to Bethel and renew your consecration. What has God said to you? God appeared to him to go back to Bethel. Remembrance is important to God. Child of God, please, please, hear me in this message this morning. Remembering God's benevolence and goodness makes your life better. How do I know? In Matthew chapter 26, the woman who poured the costly alabaster fragrant oil on Jesus our Lord. Bible agrees she came unceremoniously to show appreciation for her deliverance and the miracle she had previously received in the Jesus ministry. Who can match your Dionysia? Mammy way, on Yami Shadda Jin Yesu, a bombai man woton, party ni crano nimbi, or chessa bounces, any member can think I won't call pie and water, fragrance, perfume need good Jesus treasure. The woman remembered. Wow. Matthew 26. The woman remembered. And in Matthew 26:13, Jesus himself, in response to what the woman did, said, assuredly I say to you, wherever the gospel is preached in the whole world, yes, we say, Onyami ninkaye, or kai ne wurefi. Mamina dioye no. Jesus said, if you are see afanai, if you China, Egypt, USA, Russia, Ghana, Accra, Achimota, Togo, wherever the gospel is preached, what this woman has done will be told as a memorial to her. Memorial brings memorial. Ube kayo nyamia, obe maya kayo. 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Ne yesu so, e si su diase. What you sow, you reap. Se, e wiasi, afa nai, ni nan kwa, mami ne wu kwa evi nina, diya wa ye ye, dibe kaino. E na mi preachi, ye kaino. A memorial to her. Yes, a memorial means remembrance. We saw that in Joshua chapter 4. And I wrap up with that. So then, if you're a man and a woman who remember God's benevolence and goodness and what others have done for you, in time past, God will ensure that you are not forgotten. I pray, may you be like the woman who came from the back with a costly fragrance, the alabaster fragrance, and received an endless memorial. May generations remember you. May you be like that woman and woman of gratitude. So what is gratitude? And how do I develop a heart of gratitude in an attitude of thankfulness? That is where we are going. What is gratitude? A dear me and so. Wait till you hear me tomorrow. God bless you. Amen.
5: 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We hope you've been blessed. 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
1: Welcome to the Babylon Radio Program, a one-year journey through the New Testament. Today's reading is from Acts chapter 5, from verse 29 to Acts chapter 6, from verse 1 to 15, reading from the NIV version. The apostles were brought in and made to appear before the Sanhedrin to be questioned by the high priest. "We gave you strict orders not to teach in this name," he said. "Yet you have filled Jerusalem with your teaching and are determined to make us guilty of this man's blood." Peter and the other apostles replied, "We must obey God rather than human beings. The God of our ancestors raised Jesus from the dead, whom you killed by hanging him on a cross. God exalted him to his own right hand as prince and savior, that he might bring Israel to repentance and forgive their sins. We are witnesses of these things, and so is the Holy Spirit, whom God has given to those who obey him." When they heard this, they were furious and wanted to put them to death. But a Pharisee named Gamaliel, a teacher of the law, who was honored by all the people, stood up in the Sanhedrin and ordered that the men be put outside for a while. Then he addressed the Sanhedrin, "Men of Israel, consider carefully what you intend to do to these men. Some time ago, Thaddeus appeared, claiming to be somebody. About 400 men rallied to him. He was killed. All his followers were dispersed, and it all came to nothing. After him, Judas the Galilean appeared in the days of the census and led a band of people in revolt. He too was killed, and all his followers were scattered. Therefore, in the present case, I advise you, leave these men alone. Let them go. For if their purpose or activity is of human origin, it will fail. But if it is from God, you will not be able to stop these men. You will only find yourselves fighting against God." His speech persuaded them. They called the apostles in and had them flogged. Then they ordered them not to speak in the name of Jesus and let them go. The apostles left the Sanhedrin, rejoicing because they had been counted worthy of suffering disgrace for the name. Day after day in the temple courts and from house to house, they never stopped teaching and proclaiming the good news that Jesus is the Messiah. Acts chapter 6, NIV version. In those days when the number of disciples was increasing, the Hellenistic Jews among them complained against the Hebraic Jews because their widows were being overlooked in the daily distribution of food. So the 12 gathered all the disciples together and said, "It would not be right for us to neglect the ministry of the Word of God in order to wait on tables. Brothers and sisters, choose 7 men from among you who are known to be full of the Spirit and wisdom. We will turn this responsibility over to them and will give our attention to prayer and the ministry of the Word." This proposal pleased the whole group. They chose Stephen, a man full of faith and of the Holy Spirit, also Philip, Prochorus, Nicanor, Timon, Parmenas, and Nicholas from Antioch, a convert to Judaism. They presented these men to the apostles, who prayed and laid their hands on them. So the word of God spread. The number of disciples in Jerusalem increased rapidly, and a large number of priests became obedient to the faith. Now Stephen, a man full of God's grace and power, performed great wonders and signs among the people. Opposition arose, however, from members of the synagogue of the freedmen, as it was called, Jews of Cyrene and Alexandria, as well as the provinces of Cilicia and Asia, who began to argue with Stephen. But they could not stand up against the wisdom the Spirit gave him as he spoke. Then they secretly persuaded some men to say, "We have heard Stephen speak blasphemous words against Moses and against God." So they stirred up the people and the elders and the teachers of the law. They seized Stephen and brought him before the Sanhedrin. They produced false witnesses who testified, "This fellow never stops speaking against this holy place and against the law. We have heard him say that this Jesus of Nazareth will destroy this place and change the customs Moses handed down to us. All who were sitting in the Sanhedrin looked intently at Stephen, and they saw that his face was like the face of an angel. Thanks for listening to Bible on Radio. God bless you.

0: Quick, get in here. He's almost here.
1: Who's almost here?
0: You said you were having problems. I made an appointment with someone who can help you.
1: Really? So who is it?
0: God.
1: You made an appointment to talk with God?
0: Yes. Oh, he's here. Quick, go. Go, go, go. Come on, say something.
1: You don't need an appointment to talk to God.
0: We don't have much time. Tell him your problems.
1: Bob, I can talk to God anytime.
0: Come on, you only have a few seconds. We can talk about this later.
1: This is silly.
0: Oh, he's gone.
1: He's not gone. God is always around.
0: Okay, so have you talked to God about your problems?
1: Well, no.
0: Frank, if you believe God is always ready to listen, then how come you haven't talked to him?
1: Well, I've been busy.
0: That's why I made an appointment for you.
1: I don't need an appointment. I can talk to God anytime.
0: But Frank, you never do.
2: 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Are you taking God's presence for granted? Another message from Lifeline Productions, the comic strip of radio.

0: Today's devotional is titled A Deadly Pattern, Part 2, Genesis 3, verse 5. And the serpent said unto the woman, You shall not surely die, for God knows that in the day that you eat thereof, your eyes shall be opened, and you shall be as gods, knowing good and evil. Deception is one of the very strategic tools the devil uses to cause believers to fail in their faith. He told Eve that she would not die, even though he knew well that Eve would die both spiritually and physically if she ate the fruit. He is the father of all lies. The devil is a liar and has lied from the beginning. There is no reason why you should believe what the devil tells you. Unfortunately, the devil's lies are so attractive that it is easy for us to believe in those lies and fall prey to his devices. Many believers are easily deceived by false prophets and charlatans who call themselves pastors because they don't want to believe what the Word of God says and don't want to do what God's Word requires them to do. The lie always looks more attractive than the truth. We don't want to spend time in prayer and in fellowship with the Word of God and the Holy Spirit to catch a revelation and use it to claim our breakthrough. If you don't want to get it the hard way, then I'm afraid you are going to learn a lesson the hard way. Don't allow the devil to deceive you. Wise up.
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crazy noise right now.

Hosanna forever, we worship you, Kirk Franklin, right here on the I Am Drive. It's 19th of August, Wednesday, 19th of August, 2026. A good one there from Kirk, bringing our time to 3 minutes to the top of the hour. Now, before you step into everything you have to do today and everything that is waiting for you today, I want to encourage you to be careful about the words that you speak over your life. Let's be careful about the words we speak over our lives, because sometimes we become the first people to speak defeat over ourselves. We're saying, I can't do this. My business is not doing well. My family will never change. I don't think I'll ever get there. I'm just too late in life. But what if instead of repeating what you see, you begin to declare what God has said? And what is God saying concerning you? Proverbs 18:21 says, death and life are in the power of the tongue. And so this morning, we want to pay particular attention to what we are speaking over our lives. And so over ourselves, Lord, we want to say, I am fearfully and wonderfully made. I am not forgotten. God has a purpose for my life. That's what we're speaking over our lives this morning. Now, over our family, we are saying, as for me and my house, we will serve the Lord. It's based on Joshua 24, verse 15. Now, over our business, over our work, we're saying, God, the work of my hands is blessed, and God establishes the work over my hands. You have a ministry, you have a calling upon your life. What we want to declare is that what God has started in me, he is faithful to complete it. And, of course, a time will come when it doesn't look like what you're declaring is happening, but let's not give up. And when we talk about faith, it's not about ignoring reality. It chooses to trust God in the middle of it. So today, as you drive to work, listening to the I Am Drive, probably getting your children ready, you're about to open your shop, you're taking a walk, as you're beginning your day, wherever you are, let's begin to watch our words. I'm JJD. Thank you for joining me right here on the I Am Drive. This is Sunny, 88.7 FM. I'm so glad to have you all on today. We are on till at 10 a.m. At 7 o'clock, the news is on. 7:15 is our food gist from Foodstuff Home. 7:30, Empowered Living is on with Yawa Hansen Kwao. Reverend Marco joins us at 7:45. And this morning we'll be joined by one of our partners for this year's couples retreat with school. They are going to be taking care of the children, the parents, the couples who are coming with their children to couples retreat. They have a whole plan for those children as well for the 4 days at Aqua Safari. So they're going to be sharing that with us. And then we have our couple next door conversation. Yeah, that's on at 8:30 a.m. You want to keep your dial right here on Sunny 88.7 FM. If you're listening to us online, we're glad to have you on as well. Good morning to you. And keep your dial right here. I'm live and interactive. You have a message? Yeah, feel free. Send it through 0540-130-684. 0540-130-684. And say, we say, good morning. Yep, yep, yep. Our day has begun right here on the I Am Drive. 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

Good morning and welcome to the Sunday News at 7. My name is Marmaid Jansma McMillan. The KNUST Hostel Owners Association has rejected moves to regulate private student hostels under the Rent Act. Speaking at a press conference, the association's president, Bishop Dr. Akwesi Owusu-Bi, says the hostels provide essential accommodation for students and should not face blanket rent controls. The association is calling for dialogue and a sector-specific regulatory framework, while government says it will work with hostel owners to ensure accommodation prices remain reasonable. The Ghana Education Service says claims circulating on social media that parents have been directed to pay 1,500 Ghana cedis for chop boxes and trunks are false. In a statement issued on Tuesday, August 18th, the GES said free SHS remains intact and no such payment has been authorized. The service has urged parents and the public to disregard the claims and rely on information from its authorized channels. Ghana has hosted officials from Kenya, the Netherlands, and South Africa for a three-day meeting aimed at turning climate adaptation plans into action. Nana Dr. Injubuisi Akwa-Amwa of the Environmental Protection Agency says climate must move beyond formulation to actual implementation. Participants stressed the need for sustainable financing, stronger partnerships, and collaboration to ensure that climate commitments deliver practical benefits to communities. In international news, the United States has lifted security restrictions on vessels arriving from Nigeria after more than a decade. Nigeria's Marine and Blue Economy Minister Adegboyega Ayetola says the move follows improvements in the country's maritime security framework and is expected to reduce shipping costs and boost the competitiveness of Nigerian ports. The restrictions introduced in 2014 had led to additional inspections, delays, and higher freight and insurance costs for shipping operators. And finally, the United Kingdom says it remains fully committed to supporting Ukraine despite a warning from Russia over Britain's military assistance to Kiev. Prime Minister Andy Burnham says Britain will stand by Ukraine in its hour of need and continue providing equipment to help defend against Russia's invasion. Moscow, meanwhile, has warned that Britain's deeper involvement in the conflict could trigger retaliatory measures. And that was Around the World. My name is Marmaid Jansma McMillan. Do have a great day.

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0: Our God is awesome. He is the Most High, the great King over all the earth. Two tracks about how awesome our God is this morning. This one from Charles Jenkins featuring Jessica Reedy, Isaac Carita, True, the whole team, yeah. Also, you heard from Phil Wickham on the track, What an Awesome God. We're just about to bring you Empowered Living with Yawa Hansen Kwau, and it's a special one for you out there who seems to think through things so much to the point where you don't just move at all. You've been thinking about it, you've analyzed it, it's been months, it's been years, you're just not moving. Empowered Living is for you.
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2: Hello, friend. I've always been prone to overthink things. I like details. I like to know what I'm getting into, and I want to understand every plan, every risk, the possibilities, and preferably, I want to know how everything will turn out. For a long time, I call that being thorough, and sometimes it is, but it's also an area I've had to be coached on, because there's a fine line between thinking something through and thinking so much that you do not move at all. Maybe you can relate. You keep researching, you ask five more people what they think, you keep adjusting your proposal instead of just sending it. You tell yourself that you're waiting for clarity, but months later, you are still in the exact same place. I've learned that sometimes we're not waiting for clarity. We're actually looking for certainty. We want to know how everything will work before we ever take a first step. We want guarantees that the money will come, people will support us, and we will not make a mistake. But life doesn't give us guarantees, and neither does faith. Proverbs 3 says, "Trust in the Lord with all your heart, and lean not on your own understanding, and he shall direct your path." That scripture speaks to me because I really like to understand things. I want God to direct my path, but I also like to know the entire itinerary. Yet, sometimes God gives us just enough light for the next step. Hebrews 11 says, "Abraham obeyed God and went out, not knowing where he was going." For those of us who like details, that is so uncomfortable. But it reminds us that we can't move in obedience without having all the faith and trust placed in God. Of course, this doesn't mean we should be reckless. We should pray, research, ask questions, seek wise counsel, and count the cost. But we must differentiate when preparation has become procrastination. There comes a point when another conversation, another spreadsheet, another week of thinking will not help you. You simply need to move. So I'm learning to change my language. Instead of saying, "I need to understand everything before I start," I tell myself now that I just need enough wisdom for the next step. James 1:5 says that if we lack wisdom, we should ask God, who gives generously. Maybe you don't need the entire business plan to be figured out. You just need to call your first potential customer. Maybe you don't know where the job will lead you. Just submit the application. Maybe you can't fix an entire relationship, but you can start the conversation. Maybe you can't see the next 5 years, but at least you can see the next viable step. You don't have to solve your whole life today. Do what you know to do, and trust God with what you don't know, and give yourself permission to keep learning along the way, because clarity doesn't always come before movement. Sometimes it comes while you are taking the steps. Until next time, my friend, may God help you to live empowered.
1: Today, stay in character. Remember, you you are empowered to live a life of purpose and impact. Further inquiries, please contact us at empoweredliving24@gmail.com.
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0: Hello. I'd like to capture my thoughts with the words plus and minus sticks. Plus and minus sticks. In the book of Exodus chapter 7, verse 13, if you remember, in Exodus, Moses goes with in a very strident mode and then tells Pharaoh, let the people of God go. Let them go. And Pharaoh says, what are you talking about? And Moses to try to prove to Pharaoh that, yeah, God has sent him, you know, threw down his rod. Bible says when he threw down his rod, Pharaoh looked at them and said, I got magicians. In actual fact, Timothy even named some of them called Jannes and Jambres. He says, I've got many magicians. Let them come. You also throw down your rods. When they threw down their rods, the Bible says their rods became snakes also. So here we have a snake of Moses and then the snakes of others. Now, if you look at it from the onset, it doesn't look like anything dramatic has happened. It's just a bunch of magicians who have gathered around, including Moses, who've turned their sticks into snakes. That's all. But then guess what happens? The Bible says that with time, Moses' snake began to swallow the other snakes. Moses' snake took its time and began to swallow all those other sticks. So guess what? The rod of Moses that became a snake was a plus. But the rod of the magicians, minus. All their rods disappeared because Moses swallowed them all. Here's the principle. Sometimes truth can be alone. And there can be multitudes of error, multitudes of lies, multitudes of deception. You hold on to your truth. With time, truth will swallow lies. It's just a matter of time. When Moses threw down his rod and the people threw down their rods and they all became snakes, Moses, the snake guys, didn't open his mouth and all the other snakes made a drive into his mouth, its mouth at the same time. No. You see how snakes swallow? Take time, swallow this one. And then take time, swallow this one. Take time, swallow this one. So you know what? Hold on to your truth. Hold on to the truth of God's word. Hold on to the truth that God has given to you. Hold on to the truth of your character. Hold on to it with time. The rod of truth will swallow the rod of deception, the rod of lies. It's just a matter of time. Be patient and see what God can do. Once God is your rod, once God holds your rod, once God empowers your truth, once God empowers your hand, in the end, you become out victorious. Don't you worry. It's just a matter of time. Truth will swallow lies with time. See you later.
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you can feel all right and you can be at peace even in the midst of chaos and the storm because Jesus Christ is in your boat. Coming from AFA Grace, you make me feel all right. 7 minutes to the top of the hour. Just the best time for me to tell you about the next big thing here at Sunny FM is the Sunny Singles Adventure for the couples retreat. We're closing tomorrow. Yeah, but now is the Sunny Singles Adventure. Now, what if your next great adventure also introduced you to some new friends? I mean, some unforgettable memories. Doing Afajato, going up Afajato, visiting Taupo Falls, in the bus, having meals, breakfast and dinner, an exciting mingle hangout with other singles, 26th to 27th of September. And registration closes on the 21st. So please, very simple, just make a deposit today. If you want to come and be have your single occupancy, you're in your own room, that's 2,850. You just make a deposit of 500 Ghana Cedis and you are locked down to join us for the Sunny Singles Adventure. And if you're going for double occupancy, that's 4,770. Just make a deposit of 1,000 Ghana Cedis. So please tell your single friends about it, your colleagues in the office. It's a great time to hang out, make some new conversations, meet some new people, and do something adventurous. Come back with a story to share. You can WhatsApp 0545-223324. Again, that is 0545-223324. And you know, when you're going for this singles adventure, you really need some munchy chocolate chip cookie. I know some of you, we want to start some conversations and you just don't know what to say and how to say it. Munchy does all the talking for you, whether it's going up Afajato, visiting Taupo Falls during the Sunny Adventure. That special someone walking beside you, you just want to say hi. What's your name? What do you do? All right. So the next time you're heading out, please don't forget to grab your Munchy chocolate chip cookie. It makes every moment feel so easy and so natural. 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Now, to the singles adventure, just visit our website today, sunnygh.com. 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And Faith Gatherings brings you Much Fruit Conference from 23rd of August to 30th of August. It's under the theme Focus on Jesus, ministering of Pastor Dolapolo Wal, Pastor Michael Oldfield, the Sia Obing Amwako, Pastor Godswill Oyo, and your host is Reverend Eric Jeshuron. 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Then there's August worship. You don't want to miss out on August worship as well. That's on Sunday, the 30th of August, 4 p.m. It will be at Cedar Mountain Assemblies of God, Shiashi. Anointed worship leaders, Pastor Isaiah Fusukwache, Minister Petra Odubanjo, Minister Noble G from Nigeria, Team Eternity Ghana, and Pastor Eric Jeshuron, our host. 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Again, that is 0243-917-328. Coming up this morning on the IM Drive, we'll be catching up with our friends from the WIT School. And also at 8:30, we get into our couple next door conversation. And this morning, we are joined by Daniel and Michelle.
right here on the IM Drive. That's on at 8:30. Thank you to our sponsors. Thank you to also, thank you also to Pastor Jiffa, who came through yesterday. It was an incredible time with Pastor Jiffa. Today we're on to something, something special with another couple. Now, some seasons in marriage, they test you in ways that you can never imagined. And for Daniel and Michelle, they're going to be opening up about love, about loss, about supporting each other's dreams and choosing each other through difficult seasons. 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
17: Minutes past eight, and your dial is on your Positive Soul Music Station. 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In as much as we love to just have the couple, sometimes we recognize that some couples are unable to make alternative arrangements. Number two, we also recognize that for some couples, they would love to make it a family vacation together with the children. And so it's a whole family affair every year. And so every single time we've been on couples retreat, we have children. We have children there. And this year, we're excited about having the WIT School as one of our partners this year. And when they shared the plan they had for the children with us, everybody in the team was like, oh my. I mean, just the plan alone, if you're not bringing your children now, you actually want to come with your children to the couples retreat. Now, this morning, I have Miss Barbara Spencer with me. She's not here alone. She's the principal. She's also here with Esther. I understand Esther's going to be one of our facilitators during the Aqua Safari for the children. Let me say hello to our beautiful woman in the studio with me. Good morning.
18: Good morning.
17: Ms. Baba, so you're going to have to get really close to your microphone when you're speaking so we can hear you loud and clear. Esther, good morning. Great to have you as well.
19: Good morning. It's good to be here.
17: Awesome. Tell us first about the WIT School.
20: Okay, so the WIT School, the WIT actually stands for Wisdom Intelligence Training. So it's a faith-based school, a Christian school that has been established since 2018. So we are 8 years in business.
17: Fantastic.
20: So it's actually a mainstream school where we have all the way from playgroup to year nine. In the British system, they call it lower secondary. Basically, the WIT School, what we do is, it's a faith-based school. So we believe that the Bible says train up a child the way they should go, and when they grow, they won't depart from it. So we combine the Christian principles with our curriculum to raise this child. So we call it holistic training, you know, both academically and then out there to the transverse into the world. So that's basically what we do at the WIT School. Yes.
17: What other thing would you say makes the WIT School stand out amongst the many schools in this country?
20: Right. So I'll say the WIT School is the only school in Ghana in sub-Saharan Africa that is doing the HEI curriculum. We call it
17: it's the what curriculum?
20: HEI.
17: HEI.
20: So that's the curriculum from Finland.
17: Okay.
20: It's ranked as one of the best curriculums in the world. So the WIT School is the only school in sub-Saharan Africa with that curriculum.
17: Wow.
20: So it's very holistic with how we train in the kids, both academically, right? And as an institution, the Christian values, because sometimes we even have Muslim kids coming into the school as well. And we tell the parents, it's not necessarily, we forcing them to pray, but then the principles of being a Christian.
17: Values.
20: Yes, the values of you know, raising the children and also teaching them as well. I don't know if Miss Esther has anything.
17: Yeah. Hello, Miss Esther. My child's teacher is Miss Esther.
19: Ooh. I'd love to meet
17: you. You too should.
19: I just want to start by saying it's good to be here, and we are very super excited about the couples retreat this year to partner with Sunny FM. Yes, so like Ms. Baba said earlier, I believe one of the things that makes us stand out as a school is the holistic learning and the lifelong learning. We believe that learning is not only done in the classroom, it can be done anywhere at any time. So you would find a WIT child trying to explore outside of the classroom. Most of the time, the parents come to us, it's like, there are too many. The questions are too many, but it needs to be asked. that is the curiosity breeding, mm-hmm. and we need to encourage it.
17: Mm.
19: So I personally, I would love every child to have an experience at the Wood School.
17: Mm.
19: Yes.
17: Have an experience at the Wood School. Esther is their deputy principal. Now, you know, Esther mentioned how what they do at the Wood School helps children learn everywhere, anytime. I mean, they love to explore. And so when she said that, my mind went to Aqua Safari. Mm-hmm. How exactly are you going to help the children learn at a place like that, at the resort? Yeah.
20: Okay. So, Jennifer, thank you for this question. Is not holding a pen and a paper. That's Aqua Safari, okay. Right? We are bringing the Wood School to Aqua Safari.
17: Whoa.
20: A very playful environment where curiosity is being nurtured. At the Wood School, when we say the Hay curriculum, it means play-based learning.
17: Okay.
20: So the kids are playing while they are learning. They are getting to know each other. They are bonding. We are building a team out of them. So we just don't want... If you look at... what I did with the plan, I looked at what activities the parents are doing and I paired it with what the children can do.
17: Mm-hmm.
20: So we are bringing the Wit School to Aqua Safari.
17: Oh my, yes. I'm excited. I was telling Miss Barbara that a few days ago, my son told me, Mommy, I've told my friends in the neighborhood that on 27th, I'm not there, so they should not come and look for me. I'm like, who does that? Have you started announcing already? But it just tells you how children love to be away from home. Not that home is not the best, but I mean, just the opportunity to see something new, explore.
20: Exactly.
17: So for children coming to Couples Retreat, I know they're excited. They're looking forward to it. And we've seen the plan, but help listeners, for parents who've also signed up, for those who are thinking, you know what, maybe I think I want to come, let my children come and experience the Wood School, and then maybe we can make a decision on it. What is the 4 days going to look like for parents bringing their children to Aqua Safari for Couples Retreat?
19: Yes, so I just want to start by telling parents that it's going to be a very exciting, fun activities lined up for the kids. I just want to touch on three main things that we'll be doing. We are not doing a supervision. We are doing an intentional care. So this is when the child comes in, there's activities early, then there's the schedule. So the schedule on Thursdays when they come, we do the get to know you, know me face. We try to, you know, make the atmosphere very cozy for them to relax. Then afterwards, we start by... So before that, let me just chip in that every day there's a theme for the day. Now, the theme for Thursday is I'm fearfully and wonderfully made.
17: Wow.
19: That is from Proverbs and Psalms chapter 139. Now, we believe that introducing yourself, we need to also understand that we are created differently, but we are all made in a wonderful phrase from God.
17: Way.
19: So that is what we are also doing. Then I think parents, we want parents to also

0: also want to keep it, you know, a surprise.
1: Esther, I know. You know, Esther, you just say one pair. One pair.
0: The way you are saying, I think I have to.
1: Jay, you just say so one pair. At least one thing.
0: Okay, so then.
1: I mean, if you're a parent out there, you're thinking, oh, if I call my children, what are they going to do? They're just going to sit. No. I mean, they're going to be so engaged by the week school.
0: So then on Friday, we start. You know, there are some kids, they are early risers.
1: Yes.
0: They wake up very early. So at 7 a.m., we start the kids' club opening and to receive kids that come in very early. Then we do the grace where we have breakfast before we share the grace. We have breakfast. Then after, from 9:30 a.m., what we are going to do is we're going to do morning devotion on friendship. Because the theme is going to be a friend loves at all times. So we'll do friendship. Then we have a circle time. Like the name implies, we sit in a circle because circles never end. Mm-hmm. So we sit in a circle. We have a discussion on friendship and, you know, the challenges of, you know, early friendships and how you can overcome such challenges. Then we also do the friendship theme craft.
1: Okay.
0: So, yeah, we are going to bring on board some crafts. The kids are also going to create some of these crafts to share with friends. Then we also do the outdoor game, story time, and the snack break.
1: Wow.
0: Yes. Then we go to for lunch. So lunch, after lunch, then we do the mini Olympics.
1: Okay.
0: Yeah, it's a relay race.
1: This is going to be fun.
0: So teamwork.
1: I think this, can I join the children's class?
0: Yeah.
1: That's awesome.
2: Yeah, that's because the parents are also doing.
1: Exactly. We'll be having our own fun activities.
2: They'll be having
1: as well.
2: Their own fun
1: I think some of us will come to see the children more and enjoy That'll be fun.
0: Yes. Then we do a short word on being a good teammate. Yes.
1: Okay.
0: Then we do a prize giving. So there'll be prizes. Then after, there's the flexible drop-in kids club where we supervise pool time, nature walk, art table. Like we said, we are bringing the WIT school to Aqua Safari. So parents here, parents can opt to join with their children.
1: Okay. So we'll leave it right here. I won't tell you everything. So if you have been trying to, you know, figure out what you're going to do with the children, we have the WIT school coming. Yes. They are going to be at Aqua Safari. They're going to be stationed there Thursday, Friday, Saturday, Sunday. When we leave, they also leave. So know that your children are in good hands. I love that if your child is not in WIT school yet, they get to experience what it's like being in WIT school. And if they give you some good feedback, which I believe they will, then maybe you can start making arrangements small, you know?
0: Absolutely.
1: So finally, let me just get back to Ms. Barbara Spencer. 60 seconds, what would you say to parents out there? Oh, in fact, I have a question. It says, where's the WIT school located? Lest we forget that.
2: The WIT school is located at East Legon, very close to the ARS roundabout. About 5 minutes drive from American House.
1: Okay.
2: Yes.
1: So. Okay. And give me your contact now so that we can share.
2: Okay. Yes. So I'll give you my call. 0242-338-111.
1: Okay.
2: Yes.
1: 0242-338-111. So I'm going to give you both 60 seconds each. You want to speak to parents listening in the car right now about why they should make WIT school the school for their children, and number two, for couples who are bringing their children to couples retreats.
2: Yeah. Okay.
1: 60 seconds. I'm marking you. 60 seconds.
2: So, as you know, the WIT school is open to everyone. Like I said, we are a Christian school. We are doing something very interesting at the WIT school. When you come to the WIT school and you meet our children, you'll be amazed. You see some of them and the questions they're going to ask you, like Ms. Esther said, their curiosity is something you should actually look forward to. So we are open to every family in Ghana, in Accra, to come visit the WIT school, visit our facility, and see what we've got to offer at the WIT school.
1: Awesome. Right. So I think I'll let Ms. Esther do the one for the parents bringing their children to couples retreat.
0: Yes. At the WIT school, we believe that geniuses are created. Everyone is born great, but you need the right environment to enhance and to bring out that creativity, that talent, and that genius.

0: spirit you have. And I would like to invite all parents to come on board Aqua Safari. The couples retreat is not only, like we said, it's not only for the couples, it's also for the kids to have fun, to explore and experience new environment and just bond with family. So I believe that the Wood School, it's there to cater for kids. So when you're coming in, please don't worry. It shouldn't be a bother how you're going to, the child is going to fend. No, we will take care of that. Just bring them on board. That is it.
1: Just bring them on board. That is it. You can reach out to the Wood School today. Start a conversation with them. Your child is pretty young. You've been considering enrolling them in a school. I think this is one option you want to critically look at. Give them a call today on 0242-338-111. And for parents coming for couples retreat, you'll be seeing our lovely friends from Aqua Safari. And concerning the couples retreat, today is the last but one day for registration. Registration ends tomorrow, the 20th of August. And so if you haven't registered yet, this is the time to do that. 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

0: some seasons in marriage that come and attest you in ways that you never imagined. And this morning on our Couple Next Door series, we're joined by Daniel and Michelle. They'll be opening up about a season of loss, actually. 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Keep your dial right here on Sunny 88.7. 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Also, thank you to Nova Wellness Center, IG4 Commodities, for bringing us our Love on Scripted series, The Couple Next Door. What happens after the wedding? 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
0: Once again, thank you to our sponsors, our partners for bringing us the Couple Next Door series. Yesterday was an incredible time with Pastor Jifa. Today we have Daniel and Michelle with us in the studio. I'm going to let them introduce themselves to us. Stay with us right here on the I Am Dry. All right, we're going to start with Michelle. Good morning, Daniel and Michelle. Yes. All right, let me let you, so you go ahead, Michelle, introduce yourself to us, what you do, yeah.
2: Okay, I'm Michelle Yadomwachi, banker with Zenith Bank.
0: Okay.
2: A wife, mm-hmm. A mother, a sister, a friend.
0: A mother of how many?
2: A mother of three.
0: A mother of three,
2: two
0: okay.
2: Boys and then a girl.
0: Awesome, awesome. We also have our spouse, Daniel. Daniel, tell us about yourself. 60 seconds.
3: All right, I'm Yadon Boache Daniel. I'm an engineer. I work with Ghana Airports Company Limited.
0: Fantastic.
3: I'm also a pastor,
0: okay,
3: by God's grace. Yeah. I think that's the little thing I can say.
0: I'm
3: a musician and an instrumentalist. Yeah. I couldn't have left that out.
0: And JWI.
3: Yeah, we're Joyful Way Incorporated.
0: Yeah.
3: More of an associate now.
0: So you two have been married for how many years?
2: This month was
3: 13.
0: Yeah. 13. And I'm curious to know, how did you meet each other? Like, what drew you to each other? Michelle, get close to your mic for us. And also, for you also prepare. We'll start with Michelle. Yeah.
2: We met on KNUSC campus. We were part of the same, Church of Fellowship, Baptist Students Union then,
0: okay,
2: but now it's National Union of Baptist Students. He wasn't a Baptist. I think he followed his friends to BSU, Jesse Jokoto and I think Joshua Amwa.
0: Okay.
2: I think they were all Butri guys, so he followed them to BSU and then we met. So I think we met through Joshua Amwa, if I remember, because Joshua was a family friend, so that's how come I met Daniel.
0: Okay. What was your first impression of him, first time you met him?
2: He was funny.
3: and handsome.
0: And handsome.
2: He was more funny than...
0: Funnier than handsome. And Daniel, when you met Michelle, was it like you had met everybody else, or you also, she made quite an impression on you? What was your thoughts about Michelle?
3: Oh, I think we had common friends, so that's how come we met. But I hadn't seen her. I don't know if you understand. I had seen her, but I hadn't seen her. At all.
0: So at which point did you start noticing Michelle?
3: We're in the same choir.
0: Wakai Bibi.
3: I don't know whether she followed me to the hostel I was in.
0: Huh? There was a following.
3: Yeah.
0: Somebody followed somebody.
3: I'm sure she followed. And so at church, she was really into women stuff, like the Merkel for the church. University Merkel. So I saw how affable she was, some of the things she used to do, her heart for the things of God. And then at the hostel, I don't know whether I should keep that story to another time. I could hear her sing in the morning every time she was either washing from her balcony or cooking. I was like, So I knew that was a great woman there. I started noticing some of
0: them. Were you in the same hostel or you'd pass by? Because when you say you'd hear
3: together. We're in the same hostel.
2: That's why he says I followed him. So first year, you know,
3: same hostel.
2: We're all on campus.
0: Okay.
2: So we're in different halls. But then I think BSU, most of us were in Western hostel. So So we ended up in the same hostel.
4: And in that big hostel, you would hear Michelle sing every day.
3: Her block was opposite mine, directly.
4: Directly opposite mine. Michelle, your voice could travel across the block. that's powerful. So that's when you started thinking, okay, there's something special about this one.
2: Yeah.
4: Michelle, so so funnier than handsome, but what else? So was that around the same time I was checking you out, or for you was a little later, Kakra?
2: Oh, it was later. Daniel and I were just friends.
4: Mm. So nice to have
2: my mind was in there just at all. I was checking other things out.
4: Okay.
2: Other people. So I think what drew me to him was the fact that he was a good friend. Daniel was the person who, like, he was a go-to person for all of us. If you had issues, it was Daniel you could easily talk to. I mean, in the whole friendship circle, Daniel was the most understanding one. He could get the, I don't know if it was because he had a little sister, but he could really get the female side of things. So most of us ended up, like, speaking to him if we had issues or problems. He was like a go-to person, so like everybody's big brother. So that's how come I got close to him, because anytime I had issues understanding the guys, he was the one to maybe explain that, oh, guys do this because of that. So he was like a go-to person for any issues we had, and through that we became very close friends.
4: He gave away all the boy stuff to you.
2: He became my best friend.
4: Wow.
2: He became my confidant.
4: Daniel, so she talking about you becoming the big brother for most of the young women at the time. Does not anyone come to you with their heartbreaks? Did you ever have to solve heartbreak? Or Michelle Cry ever came to you with a heartbreak?
3: She did herself.
2: That's how we became cool.
3: She did.
4: Oh, really?
3: Yeah, she did.
4: Oh.
3: It was on one of those escapades. Yeah,
4: oh.
3: She did. But like I said, I knew her, but I hadn't noticed her.
4: Okay.
3: And once we got close, the conversations and everything, even though I think she's saying we became close because we had to talk about issues, I also started noticing some of the qualities in her whilst we spoke. But we became good friends. We became good friends.
4: That long good, you know.
3: There's
4: something
3: friends.
4: Right there. So she shared a few heartbreaks with you. Did he ever tell you about his heartbreaks as well, if he had any?
2: No.
4: No.
2: We're a circle of friends.
4: Okay.
2: So definitely, if anything was going on, we would all notice
4: would all
2: and
4: know.
2: All talk about,
4: all talk
2: it,
4: about
2: and
4: it.
2: All tease each other and stuff like that. So, but he didn't really.
4: I
3: have been guarding my heart for a very long time. You know, I used to talk to a lot of people way back from primary JSS because of the whole SU setting.
4: Mm-hmm.
3: I was an SU vice president sometime back in JSS. So the counseling, NEMA, and talking to them and all that. So I gathered my heart for a very long time. So the heartbreak, I hadn't gone into a lot of relationships to get heartbreaks, but
4: okay.
3: I did at a point in time, interestingly.
4: Yeah, I wonder whether we should go there, but I want to focus on the two of you today. So maybe
3: let's
4: some
3: focus,
4: other time, when we have
3: I'll
4: a show on heartbreaks and how you've handled heartbreaks, we can get into that. So at which point did you two decide to take it a notch higher beyond friendship?
2: You
4: see Michelle looking up into our ceiling,
2: way after national service, because we became very good friends, and it even extended into our families.
4: Oh.
2: So on vacation, he could come to my house. My parents knew him, my siblings knew him. He would come help us, help my mom pound fufu, do plumbing work. So he was like,
4: hey,
2: was
4: Daniel,
3: oh, genuine.
4: Why are you, man?
2: he was like that.
4: You
2: pounded
4: fufu and all.
2: No,
4: best friend.
2: Yeah.
4: Okay.
2: So my
4: That's
2: parents
4: lovely.
2: Knew him like that. I also used to go to his end as a friend, and I even got close to his little sister, Sylvia. So it's like I even became closer to Sylvia than him. So I ended up being Sylvia's friend and being in their house because of Sylvia.
4: Wow.
2: So the parents got to know me, his mom, his dad. So it's like we became family friends at a point. Our parents got to meet each other. So it was like a whole big family thing. So that relationship thing
4: was not clicking.
2: No.
3: I had sister zoned her.
4: Your sister,
2: yes,
4: you had done that.
3: Yeah.
4: So at which point did you on sister zone her?
3: You know, it get to a point where you realize that I didn't know what you were saying, because
4: it's already there.
3: Yeah, you know.
4: There's
3: no need to look. And I think the whole friendship thing helped.
4: Okay.
3: Because I noticed I could talk to her easily now. In fact, I was vulnerable around her. And that's a difficult thing for most guys, yeah. And so the thing, I didn't know Ben. Yeah, she's why look
4: elsewhere,
3: yeah. So I think it's the friendship. The good thing is that we didn't enter into the friendship because we thought we needed to have a relationship. And I think that's one of the good points. It really helped both of us, yeah.
2: It helped us get to know each other, like for who we really were, because we're friends.
3: Yeah.
2: Mm-hmm. So there was nothing like maybe feeling that or muddle anything. So we got to know each other for who we really were before even the feelings or any attraction came to confuse anything.
4: If you know Daniel and Michelle, I mean, you attest to the fact that these two are real friends. And so that keyword they've mentioned today, that it is definitely a real one. And it brings me to one of the things we're going to be touching on at our couples retreat. We're talking about deepening friendships and or strengthening friendships. And I want to come back to you to how has your friendship that you shared for many years before marriage sustained you two together?
2: It's actually what has sustained us, because no matter what you go through in life, it's a friend that will hold you. It's a friend that sticks closer than a brother. The Bible says that. And I've realized that as we've grown in our marriage, it's basically been our friendship that has kept us. Because no matter what hits us, we talk about it like friends. And we are real to each other, and that's a foundation that came from, or that was built from our friendship. So no matter what you face, I'm able to be very vulnerable with him and not be scared of his reaction, because through friendship, we've gotten to know each other and each other's reactions and how each other will take stuff. So the friendship has really been like a bedrock to how far we've come. And I always go back and say that don't miss out on that, like being friends with whoever you want to end up with, because that is what will hold you through tough times. And you know, there's this saying that like love is not enough, and they mean like, you know, feelings, attraction, and that is not enough, but friendship is what, you know, solidifies the love and whatever feelings you have towards each other.
4: Okay.
2: And it's really kept us. It's a friendship that has kept us.
4: Daniel, you want to add a few thoughts to that on your friendship you share?
3: Like I'm saying, it's easier to talk to her. It's easier to talk to her because of the friend I have, the friendship both of us share. One of the difficult things is for guys is how to express ourselves and how to talk about issues. So the friendship we already shared now makes it easier for us to talk about things when we are both either facing issues. It would have been more difficult, but because we already built that that friendship, it's easier. Though I'm sure I will share later on, with all the pressures in life and all that, it gets to a point where your communication and the conversations reduce at a point in time. But like she's saying, that's really what has kept both of us going.
4: The dial's on Sunny 88.7 FM. This is your positive soul music station. And we don't just bring you good music, we bring you great conversations with great couples like Daniel and Michelle we have this morning. And that's what we have lined up for you this August, a couple next door. We're bringing more and more couples like this to share their journey with us, and to encourage couples out there, you know, keep choosing you every day. Be intentional about the decision that you have made. I want to to know, what do you generally love about being married to Misha? Yeah. She's laughing.
3: You see that smile. Right?
4: Can she be a rascal sometimes?
3: Oh,
4: she's not.
3: She can.
4: Measured. Soft mommy measured.
3: She can, but.
2: I'm more of a rascal, playful person than you are.
3: She.
2: Since he became my dad, the funniness has
4: reduced. It has reduced. So what do you genuinely love about being married to Michelle?
3: You know, Michelle is very supportive. Like, honestly, there are times where she's put herself before, she's put me before her. If that's the right way to say. There was a time I had to do my master's. Things were difficult. She had to hold on with some things she needed to do, just to allow me to do it. Even in ministry, there are a lot of compromises she's made. And honestly, the peace of mind I get with all that is a blessing. Mm-hmm. I love that about her. And one thing I keep telling her every time is when we argue, she's always the first person to come back and make peace. Mm-hmm. Whether I am wrong or she's wrong, and I love that.
4: Wow.
3: I really do love that about her. But her smile... Her smile is mine.
4: Oh, people, you hearing that? Do you have a smile that belongs to you? Michelle, what do you genuinely love about being married to Daniel? Please get closer to your mic.
2: Okay. Yeah. The fact that he makes things fun and exciting. No matter how life gets, you know, busy with the responsibilities and the kids, and Daniel always has this fun angle to it. So people see us and they're like, hey, you guys, you know, you love it. And it's not really about, you know, the whole big gestures, and he makes every little moment count. And for me, that's a plus, because to be able to have kids grow up in a loving environment, you have to have someone who is fun, someone who is not, you know, stiff, someone who's not a tyrant. And that's what I love about Daniel. He makes you laugh. He, you know, sometimes you can be sad and you just see him come and do a funny dance in front of you, and it's like everything that happened during the day is just gone, because you end up laughing. And so it's the funny aspect for me, that even though we are growing up, you know, we can still make each other laugh.
4: Mm-hmm.
2: And that's what I love about him. Like, someone will say that, oh, funny Emma, funny Emma woke up,
4: okay.
2: Oh, funny Emma personal, like,
4: okay.
2: This is it. Let's handle it. Let's move on, you know. And that makes life easier and freer, and it really helps a lot.
4: And you mentioned support. Daniel mentioned how much Michelle supports you. She's also mentioning how, find him a World Cup. But I want you to take us into your journey. Along the way, have there been some really serious challenges you faced? How have you walked those paths?
2: Challenges, yes. Sometimes when someone sees you smile and laugh a lot, they feel like, oh, it's been like very easy, but it has not been easy. 13 years, we've been through a lot. So I usually tease him and say that our relationship has been like a roller coaster. There have been up times, there have been down times. It's been like a roller coaster for the 13 years, but through it all, God has been good, and we've kept each other, and God has kept us. So it's been a journey. I would say that we've just, as you know, we've lost a child before. I was just telling him this morning that we've even had a miscarriage before. So we've had 5 pregnancies with 3 kids. So it's not been an easy journey. But what I always thank God for is the fact that we don't forget the fact that we have each other and we have God. So God first, and he's the one who is holding us together. So that's what has really kept us going.
4: And the loss of a child, Daniel, I want to know, you've talked about how you can be vulnerable about around Michelle and all, but when a mother loses the child she's carrying, because you gave birth to that child, right? Do you want to summarize? We don't need to go into deep detail, just a little summary, and then maybe listeners can see where I'm coming from. Just a little summary,
2: so
4: where it's comfortable for you.
2: You go through the whole 9-month journey, and during the time that you are having contractions for the baby to come out, the doctor just goes like, oh, we can't feel the baby's heartbeat. So they quickly do a scan, and you are told there and there that the baby is dead in your womb, but you still have to push the baby out. So that was my story. I think after we had a stillbirth the first year of our marriage. Yes, we got married in 2013. We lost the baby in 2014. And it wasn't an easy one because we're a fresh couple and we didn't know our left and right. In fact, marriage, we're now getting used to the whole marriage thing, and this hit us. But through it all, God sustained us and kept us. So that was our story. And then let me quickly add this one. The second one was a miscarriage. You are pregnant about 12 weeks. You go to the hospital. A doctor tells you that they can't see any baby. They can't see any baby. So whatever be the case, it has to come out. Mm-hmm. And that was my miscarriage journey as well. And through it all, no matter, even though we're very close, I didn't really see him like shake. He didn't shake in front of me. Because sometimes I even sometimes want to ask him that, how do you handle? So it's good you're asking.
4: Yeah, because I want to know.
2: How did you handle those times? Because I was the one who was very, you know, like I expressed it. I cried. I screamed. I went through the whole, you know, stages of grief. I didn't see what you went through. So
4: maybe today we get here. You know, Dad, I was speaking with my husband a few months ago, and for the first time after more than 8 years, he's not giving me details about the birth of my me. That was funny. I didn't hear I'm like, oh, but I didn't tell him. I'm like, oh, but you didn't need this information at this time. You know, I had to be strong for you. I'm like, oh, but at least you have let me know this and this and this. Why have you waited 8 years to tell me what it took for you to walk this? So, Daniel, maybe on behalf of all men who have to be the rock in times like this, you're also going through the pain of loss, but then there's also your wife, she's had to do the carrying. What was it like for you and being that person she could still hold on to?
3: Honestly, I think personally, one of the things I do is I get busy. And so sometimes I'm unable to grieve. I think it happened with when my mom passed. But let me share this. I knew I had to be there for her. Because she was the one going through that, I even had to take some days off work so that I could stick around. There are times I honestly just have to sit and watch her because I do not have the right words to say. I honestly just have to be there for her. She wakes up at dawn and she's crying. You know, the difficult thing about the stillbirth, one experience I got was, because she's gone through the 9 months, her breast milk has to come at a point in time. It reminds her of the child she's lost. At dawn, she wakes up, she's crying. So you have to sort of man up and just be there for her. But like I'm saying, there were times I had no words. I knew I just had to sit, listen to her when she's crying, just hold her. I was telling her there was one time I was driving. I don't know. It looked like everything I'd kept inside just had to come out at a point in time. And I shared it with two of my friends, Echo and Yao. And I had to stop and park by the roadside. I didn't know why I was crying. I didn't know where the crying came from. I didn't know how long it was going to take for me to cry. All I knew was that I had to cry. And because I was in the car alone, I had parked. I was wailing, mama, and all that. But after that, I felt okay. And after all this, you come back home and you have to be strong for her.
4: So you would say that that moment of being able to let it out, speaking to your friends, that also helped you
3: walk that journey yeah,
4: too.
3: It did.
4: We're live on Facebook, on YouTube. You can also watch us on sunnygh.com. We're with Daniel and Michelle on a Couple Next Door series. And a little bird told me that you two are such great support for each other's goals, each other's personal growth. And Michelle's going like, yes. Oh, my research. Fine, right. And is this something that you can learn along the way before marriage, or you got into marriage and got to learn, you know, these things are important? Tell me about it. You two supporting each other.
2: Me and anything
5: for love, oh.
3: You know, from Acapulco Bay, Sunset Beach, La Superdora, Esmeralda, you watch all that, and we come and I have to tell my friends into and I mean, growing up, I'd always wanted to make my wife happy.
4: Why?
3: It actually brings an American. You get it? So it brings me some sort of satisfaction when I know Charlie. I've been able to make her happy. So you know, and when it comes to things that concern her, like I'm saying, I want to make her happy. Mm. I'm not sure if I've made her happy every
4: Michelle,
3: time.
4: Maybe answer now. He has.
2: Oh, yes.
4: I'll say 100%.
3: Sir.
4: I'll say 100%.
3: So when it has to do with something that concerns her, I really want to support.
4: Mm.
3: I really want to support, because once I see she's happy, I get some satisfaction. I don't want to sound too theoretical, but I think that's just it for me.
4: Gives you joy. What are some of the things concerning her personal growth, development, that you've supported her with so far?
2: I went to do an aptitude test
3: sometime, and I noticed that na brofuno a woman a dozen.
4: Uh-huh.
3: I'm a mathematician, but I'm a mental professor. And so when I finished and I realized that I didn't go through, I was like, I know this will work for Michelle.
4: Wow.
3: I knew it would work for her.
4: Okay.
3: I called her and told her, Charlie, I'm sure you would go through. And interestingly, she actually went through. She went through all that.
4: Mm-hmm.
3: Her master's, I think I had to do Bible school at the time.
4: Mm-hmm.
3: Finances was an issue. I had to pause and allow her to do it. And like I'm saying, I was excited when, after everything, when she was also happy, she had it.
4: Michelle, how does it feel to have a partner who's like, whose joy is in seeing you happy, supporting you?
2: Yeah, it's a real big comfort, because you feel like you have this safe space that you are living in. So it gives you the wings. It actually gives you wings to fly. It gives you the opportunity to challenge yourself, because you're like, whatever I bring on board, he's going to support. And there has not been a time where I've brought something on board that he would just push it aside.
4: Mm-hmm.
2: He would sit with you, discuss with you. The timing is wrong, he will let you know. The timing is right, he will push you. I try to do same for him. He's very meticulous. If he wants to do something, he has to make sure he's dotted all his I's and crossed all his T's. So when it comes to me, for him, it's more of a push. Like, you have to achieve your dreams. You have to go. Sometimes I tell him, don't look at what is going on. Don't look at me. Don't look at the kids. If you have to do it, you have to do it.
4: Okay.
2: So it's been like that for both of us. So he's giving me that safe space to fly, and he's giving me that safe space to grow. I attribute most of my growth to him. He says it as it is. If you are not doing it well, he will let you know.
4: Mm.
2: If the timing is not right, he will let you know. And he doesn't mince his words. And I think it's because you are friends. So he knows how sometimes you have to pamper your wife. And no. He will say it as it is. And you should take it.
4: Mm-hmm.
2: He said it that this is not the time for you to do this. So you have to understand And I realized that more times when you listen to his leadership and his guidance, it really helps you. So he's been able to, because of the support he gives, he's been able to give that safe space for me to grow and fly.
4: Wow. Daniel, I can see the joy. I can literally see joy in your heart hearing us say,
2: oh, no,
4: you have that fly so high.
3: When
4: you can join in the conversation. We're live on Facebook. You have a comment, you have a question for Della and Michelle. They're more than delighted to respond to you. But I'm curious to know, you know, some couples have like a weekly plan, a monthly plan, maybe a yearly plan. This is what we're going to do, you know, work towards it. We have to save towards it, make arrangements. Is this something you do to keep you two, you know, the spark alive, something special?
2: I think because that's my temperament. I love to plan. I love to organize. So I'm more of the drawing board person.
3: Spontaneous. It helps.
2: He's more of the like when I plan,
4: he executes.
2: Yes.
4: Okay.
2: He's usually the executor, so I always ask him. So, and I don't like going into a week without a plan.
4: Okay.
2: So I'm always asking this week, what was the action point for the month? What's the action point? For the quarter, was that? And he's like, "Hey, madam, hold on,
4: to book a cry.
2: Let's just, you know, live life.
4: Let's flow."
2: I'm always the, you know, the planner. So, but that has helped us.
4: Okay. What's some of the things you planned? You plan for the two of you to do together.
3: You know, we started. It's not all been rosy. We started with going on date night for the Friday.
4: Okay.
3: And then as it got along, it reduced to every month,
4: okay.
3: Reduced to every quarter. Then we decided, every year we would have to plan some time out.
4: Okay.
3: And I think for that one, we have been able to do it. We have been intentional about it. 5 years ago, we decided to try and add international travel. Travel to it, and sometimes it's difficult. Like I'm saying, I always want to do that special thing to make her happy. So if we have to save for the milestones, we actually do that so that we will be able to achieve some of these celebrations during these milestones. Yeah.
4: Fantastic. And Michelle, what do you think this has done for your marriage? The intentional decisions. Okay, let's do this once a year. Let's go out once a year. Let's spend some time away. What do you think it's done to the marriage?
2: It's kept the marriage alive. It's not made the marriage boring.
4: Mm-hmm.
2: You know, sometimes people are like 13 years, the same
4: no
2: man,
4: board, same
2: the
4: month,
2: same guy, you
4: yeah,
2: know, the same things. So, like, what is it? But I realized that the planning and not letting responsibilities and bills and, you know, things you have to do, you know, submerge the relationship you have, it's really helped, because you know that you're planning towards something. It's exciting. I know that, okay, this year, even if nothing, I know I'll go out of Accra.
4: Mm-hmm.
2: There'll be, let's say, a weekend that I am not a mom.
4: Mm-hmm.
2: I am a girlfriend.
4: Yeah, I love that. See, better get your girlfriend. Oh, I love that.
2: I'm a girlfriend. You know, there's a time that I know maybe he'll surprise me with something, even though he's not able to pull that thing off, because I always catch him. But it's exciting. It makes you always looking forward to something.
4: Mm-hmm.
2: With Daniel, that is it. Even when he, on a daily basis, you're always looking forward to something. That's him. He's spontaneous,
4: mm-hmm.
2: You know, and that's what I love about him, because he's intentional about not making the relationship boring.
4: Boring.
2: That
4: the spontaneity helps. You know, when they mentioned date night, I need to let you know, couples who are joining us for couples retreat, Saturday night is date night. Nobody is going to stand in front of anybody and say, 1, 2, 3. No. Saturday evening is date night. You have to find a nice spot at Aqua Safari, you and your spouse. If you want your room to be your spot, you can make it your spot.
5: Yeah.
4: You want to make it a candlelit dinner somewhere. You want to make it a night cruise. It's your date night. So couples, we hope you're planning for your date night on Saturday. But finally, Daniel and Michelle, what would you say to a couple who are walking through a difficult season based on your experiences you've shared this morning?
3: Like Michelle is saying, it's all not been happy. happier times and joyful times. There's been difficult times. Even with all I'm saying, there's been bad days that I have actually forgotten.
4: Hold on there. Michelle. So when you forgot, like, you, what happened, like?
3: You want to bring this
4: because I thought we're wrapping up. You went to, you know, bring this one because... Michelle, so you were graceful, or you upset small and said, okay, it's okay, it's okay.
2: I was gracefully upset. You see, there's one thing I notice about Daniel. Uh-huh. When you're upset and you are dramatic about it, mm-hmm. you wouldn't get any results from him.
4: Mm-hmm. It's too time.
2: That's my husband. Oh, like, shouting through him, uh-huh. you wouldn't get any results from him. He just closes up. So there's this way to get to him. It's like, I said, and count, mm-hmm. but account. So you just drop subtle notes. Oh, the third day you forgot.
4: Uh-huh, uh-huh.
2: So it's like he's always okay because he's so subtle and you're throwing the jabs at him. He's always trying to redeem himself.
4: Okay,
2: and
4: okay.
2: I was gracefully upset.
4: Gracefully upset. Daniel, continue. You brought yourself.
3: I'm telling you. So, I mean, there are times where. In marriages, like we all know, we all go through our own challenges, and every challenge is unique to every marriage. And sometimes it goes beyond the feelings you actually share. And I think when you were starting, you actually said that you have to make an intentional decision to choose yourselves every day. There's been times we have fought. There's been times we have cried together. There's been times we have celebrated together. But I think every single day that we forgive ourselves, every single time we make intentional decisions to do things together, I think it's a way of choosing ourselves once again. There's one thing I'm trying to learn from a couple who is a mentor, Bishop Albert Mengel and the wife. You know, there are a lot of marriages going through a lot of issues, and we magnify the issues on social media now. But there are good marriages. Those good marriages are not devoid of challenges too. But I think what we are not doing is we are not celebrating the good marriages also for people to know that there are good marriages around. And so my little thing I would leave with any couple going through any challenge is that write your own love story. Learn to write your own love story. Make that intentional decision to choose yourselves every single day. And as a Christian marriage, so you use the Bible as the guide. Where you need to have patience, you need to keep forgiving yourselves. And I think every time you make these intentional decisions to choose, to commit, to forgive, to talk when you are angry and all that, it's a way of choosing yourselves over and over again. So if today I tell you I will choose Michelle again tomorrow, what I'm trying to tell you is that I will forgive her tomorrow, or I will make an intentional commitment to her tomorrow. And once you do that, you notice that the 1 year becomes two, the 2 years becomes five, the five becomes 10, the 10 becomes 20. Yeah, and then you are going on together.
4: Emilia Theodora Folsen says her smile even shows she's happy.
3: It's mine.
4: It is so beautiful. And also Erin Babako Kokome says, watches this awesome show. Michelle, what would you share with a couple going through a difficult season right now?
2: Winter doesn't remain forever. Summer doesn't remain forever. Fall doesn't remain forever. The rainy season doesn't last forever. The dry season doesn't last forever.
4: Daniel, are you okay now?
3: I'm fine.
2: So, and then life is in seasons. Always have that in mind. If you are going through loss, it's a season. Work on the grief. Go through it. Let it pass. Grow up from that season. Enter into the next season. The happy seasons will come. Make sure they last. like work on them, be intentional about the lessons you pick from each season and use it to grow. So just know that life is in seasons. No matter what you are going through, it will pass. When he lost his mom, he went through grief. It passed. He learned the lessons from that. It happened to me. When I lost my dad, I went through grief. I went through the whole process. You know, that season passed. When happy times come, you celebrate them. You learn to dwell on the good things. You put aside the negative things and make sure that you learn lessons from every season that you face.
4: Fantastic. We're just wrapping up here, and I've loved our time with them. Michelle is in a blue t-shirt. For those of you who have not been able to watch her, she's in a blue t-shirt. Says, I'm not 40, I am 30, 10.

0: best is yet to come. We're wishing them many more years again. Another 40. I think about my 120 years. How many look 120 together? That would be lovely. This has been the Couple Next Door Conversation right here on the IM Drive. 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Thank you also to Kino International Hotel. Thank you to 1981 Clothing, Everything Bags by H&B. Thank you also to Nova Viva Wellness Center. Keep it out right here on Sunny 88.7. 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

0: have a messenger coming from Jonas. Okay, before I throw on this one, says, good morning, JJD. How are you? My name is Judith Ikea Faith, and I love the song on the background. Can I have it? Thank you very much. I think that was at the time I was playing CeCe Winans' No One, and this was a Fragile Heart coming from Yolanda Adams, 46 minutes past 9. 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It will be there will be Reverend Edwin Datsing passing through Perez Music, a special guest ministers, and of course the choir will be live on stage as well. Venues are determined of Trinity Baptist Church, 5 p.m. You want to book a stand, you want to sponsor, for more information, you can call 0266-664-064. 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And you know, Bayport says that if you have 50,000, 100,000, 1 million, now with 50,000, you're getting up to 7,125 cedis as interest. If you have 100,000, you're putting down in their fixed deposits, you could earn 14,250 cedis as interest. If you have 1 million for 1 year, you could earn up to 142,500 Ghana cedis. If you're saying, Jennifer, 50, 100, 1 million, I have 5,000. Yes, you can sign up with a minimum of 5,000. So reach out to Mr. Bonnie of Bayport on 0245-153-283. 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
0: Thank you for joining me on today's edition of the I Am Drive. We're back globally tomorrow, same time, same station. And a quick one from Jonas as we wrap up. Birthday messages to Eric Entry, Parkwisi, Rosaline, Ephraim, Stan Dazi, Godwin Donko, Francis Annan. Belated wishes to Madam Patience Hedy Dot, Mr. Kwame Ahinkra, Justice Parkwisi, Sapo Aglozome, Valentina Oleki, and super anniversary to Elder Mrs. Kwanzaa, and also Pastor Lieutenant Frank Kumi Latte and Mrs. Elizabeth Kumi Latte. Thank you for staying with me. Keep smiling, keep shining, be loved, don't gain the whole world and lose your soul. So know that a life without Jesus Christ is absolutely no life at all. Mom, it's nice to catch up with you. Auntie Dinah has some new releases. Let me share one of it with you, talking about Dinah Hoopson. Enjoy this one. It's a reggae vibe.

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the web broadcast coming to you from Calvary Worship Center in Vancouver, Canada. I am Dr. Sam Owusu, and it is a joy and a sacred privilege to share this time with you. We are living in days when the world is trembling and the foundations of nations are being tested. Values are shifting, truth is being redefined, and many hearts are growing weary. Yet, in moments like these, the Lord calls his people back. Back to his word, back to his voice, and back to the unshakable truth that has stood firm through every generation. The Spirit of God is calling a remnant who will not be swept away by the tides of confusion, but will stand upon the rock of Scripture with courage and clarity. Thank you again for tuning in today. I honor your anger for the things of God, and I believe that you are listening, not by accident, but by divine appointment. As we journey together through the Word, may the Lord strengthen your heart, illuminate your path, and anchor your faith in these prophetic times. Welcome again to the Back to the Word broadcast. Open your heart, open your Bible, and let the living Word of God speak to you today. God richly bless you.

0: trust in chariots before because there are many. This is what happens to you when you go out your day without seeking the Lord. You are depending on your own strength. You are depending on your own connection, your own wisdom, maybe your PhD. But who do not look to the Holy One? Come to the altar. Bring the ark to the Holy One of Israel. Not seek the Lord. Somebody told me the other day, we're going to play, can't remember what it's ping pong. I think it was ping pong. I said, the person should get me up at a certain time. And he came too early. I said, I haven't finished praying. He said, but Pastor, we are only going to play ping pong. I said, the devil is going to be there. I don't live my life. I don't care whether it's ping pong, basketball, going to the gym. I need to seek God before I leave my house. Because I am aware of the roaring lion seeking someone to devour. And the enemy would like to attack you at an opportune time. When you are vulnerable, when you have not prayed, that is when the devil comes to you. When you are weak, when he left Jesus Christ, he said, I will come again at an opportune time. Don't give the devil any opportune time. Because every day you are on fire. You are a burning and a shining light. Oh, today, I pray that somebody's life will shift. When you have faced a battle, the first thing you need to do is get the ark. 1 Samuel chapter 13. And David was faced with an army. He was broken. He's been attacked. He's been oppressed. He has lost everything. And David said to Abiathar the priest, the son of Ahimelech, bring me the ephod. So Abiathar brought the ephod to David. He knew what to do before any battle on solitude. And David inquired of the Lord, shall I pursue after the band? Shall I overtake? And he answered, pursue, for you shall surely overtake and you shall surely rescue. This is where you start. Before you take your weapon, seek the Lord. You know why? There's another man called Ezekiah, 2 Kings chapter 19. He was so that the Assyrians wrote him an email and said, we are coming for you, your children, everybody. Look at his response. Ezekiah received the letter from the hand of the messengers and he read it. And Ezekiah did what every one of you should do.
1: 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Oh no!
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1: 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The message continues.
0: And Ezekiah did what every one of you should do when you are filled under attack. He went up to the house of the Lord and spread. He said, God, this is your battle. That's what you do. When you feel ambushed, altar. You say, God, what is going on? That's what Joshua did. Are you hearing me, child of God? Let me give you the third resource that God has given us. Strategy. So Joshua goes there

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Because even Jesus, who was perfect, they said negative about you. What about you? You're not perfect. Some of the things people said about you were true.

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Will land. No, no, no, no. The devil, God will tell you, the devil is right there. Release your punch. It's on your left side, then you go. That's what Paul is saying. We don't fight endlessly. Live endlessly. Let me finish the results. Just give me 30 seconds. And the Bible says, verse 26, so the people shouted when the priest blew the trumpet. And it happened when the people heard the sound

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0: over sickness and disease. Among others from scriptures, the communion empowers believers to live a sickness-free life after the order of Christ. As the living Father has sent me, and I live by the Father or like the Father, even so he that eats me, he shall live like me. He shall live like me. John 6:57. Remember in John 14:9, whosoever has seen me has seen the Father. So I live like the Father. So if you eat my flesh and drink my blood, you live like me. Therefore, whatever cannot be found in Christ, by today's communion, will no longer be found in your life. Now let's look at some scriptural pictures on how the communion empowers believers for dominion over sickness and disease. Let's begin by recognizing that the communion, the Holy Communion, is made up of both the bread, that is the flesh, and the drink, that is the blood. We saw that painted clearly here in Matthew chapter 26, beginning from verse 26, as they were eating, Jesus took up the bread, he blessed it, and broke it and gave it to them. This is my flesh. Eat all of it. After the same manner, I took the cup and blessed it. This is my blood of the New Testament. Drink ye all of it. As they were eating. It's not specially made from one country or one nation. As they were eating, it available to them. Now, what is in the flesh? The blood. I mean the bread. What is in the bread? It can be likened to the rod of God that swallows up all the rest of the magicians in our body. Remember, Jesus is the rod that came out of the stem of Jesse. That was that rod in a figure in the hand of Aaron. Aaron put down the rod, his rod, and turned into a serpent. The magician put down their rods, and they also turned to serpents by their enchantment. But Aaron's rod swallowed up their rods. As you partake of this bread today, see it as the rod of God being swallowed up inside you. And see it swallowing up every rod of the magician in your body. Every arrow of the wicked in your system. As you partake of this bread today, it will be swallowed up. They shall be swallowed up. They shall be swallowed up. Exodus chapter 7. Let's see that illustration here. Then Pharaoh also called the wise men, the sorcerers, now the magicians of Egypt, the cousin, every man is raw, and they became serpents. But Aaron's rod swallowed up their rods. The greater rod will swallow the lesser ones. As this rod enters you, whatever they are put by enchantment into your system, that's choking you, tormenting you, afflicting you, as this rod enters, it shall all be swallowed up. Also, we saw another picture here, how the sons of the prophets went out and gathered some vegetables for their meal, but unknowingly they gathered some poisonous ones, and when they tried to eat it, they cried out, "Master, there is death in the pot." He said, "Bring me a meal, leftover bread. Drop that meal into the pot." He said, "Bear it out again," and there was no more harm. As this bread gets into you, every poison in your body shall be neutralized. 2 Kings chapter 4, 39 to 41. Every poison in your body, put there diabolically, put there in any form, whatever is a poison in your system, as this bread enters into your system, they shall all be neutralized. They shall all be neutralized. HIV neutralized right now. Let your faith come alive. Every negative diagnosis that's upsetting your life and putting you into fear, today they shall be swallowed up. We also saw from John chapter 6 that the bread is the New Testament manna with greater capacity than the one they ate in the wilderness. Now, John 6, verse 58, he said, this is that bread which came down from heaven. Not as your father did eat manna and are dead. He that eats of this bread shall live forever. Is superior in content, superior in delivery than the one they ate in the wilderness. Now, let's check what they ate in the wilderness. Now, in Psalm 105, verse 37, he brought them also out of Egypt with silver and gold, and there was not one feeble person among their tribe. The manna they ate gave them unusual strength and vigor, and this is greater than the manna they ate. Therefore, every feebleness and weakness in your life, in your body, in your mind, every weakness today, as you partake of this New Testament manna, it is converted to strength. You will come out of this service a surprise to yourself. The days of weakness and feebleness are over in your life. Now in Deuteronomy chapter 8 and verse 4, the Bible says, "Thy raiment was not old upon thee, neither did thy foot swell these 40 years." The manna kept them strong and agile for 40 years. This is a greater manna. In the name of Jesus, every swelling in your body disappears today. Every growth in your system dissolves today. Goiter dissolves today. In the name of Jesus Christ. In the name of Jesus Christ. Now, number 4, we saw another picture here in Luke 24, verse 30 and 31. The Bible said, and it came to pass as he sat at meat with them, he took bread and blessed it, and break and gave to them. And their eyes were opened, and they knew him, and he vanished out of their sight. Their eyes were opened. So there's an eye-opening miracle in the bread. As you partake of this bread today, two-way eye-opening miracle, spiritual eye-opening, into the deep things of God. New depths and realms of revelation is starting in your life today. Now, physical sight. Every blood sight, every blind eye, every challenge with your sight, as you partake of this communion, the scales drop out. Blood sight clears all finally. In the name of Jesus Christ. Blind eyes open today. In the name of Jesus Christ. Now what is in the blood? Because there are two components of the communion. The flesh and the blood. What's in the blood? Because the life of the flesh is in the blood, the nature of Christ is in the blood. And that nature is immune to sickness and disease. Therefore, expect the establishment of your immunity today. As you partake of his blood on this table, your body is declared immune. No more assault on your health. In the name of Jesus. In the name of Jesus. In the name of Jesus. At his name, which comes along with his nature. Everything upsetting your life bows. Also note that we share the same blood group with Christ through the mystery of the communion, which empowers us for dominion over sickness and disease. He's not ashamed to call us brethren. And so we partake of the communion to activate the same blood group at work in Christ. Therefore, as we partake of this communion today, your dominion over sickness and disease, like Christ had it, becomes your portion. In the name of Jesus. In the name of Jesus. The blood in the communion can be likened to the white blood corpuscles in the human body, which are the soldiers of the body defending the body against all assaults of sickness and disease. Why do I call that white blood corpuscles? It's the blood of the stainless client. Stainless blood of Christ. Stainless blood of Christ. Whiter than snow. As you partake of this blood today, expect an all-out battle against every stranger in your system. They shall be forced out of your body. They shall be forced out of your body. They shall be forced out of your body. In John chapter 6, verse 53 and 54, the word says, then Jesus said unto them, verily I say unto you, except ye eat the flesh of the Son of Man and drink his blood, ye have no life in you. So it infuses life. What kind of life? Now, verse 54. Whoso eateth my flesh and drinketh my blood has eternal life. Has eternal life. Has eternal life. Human life upgraded to eternal life. Human life upgraded to divine life. Has eternal life, and I will raise him up in the last day. So expect the transmission of eternal life today in its tangible form that will put you over every assault of sickness and disease in the name of Jesus Christ. 1 Corinthians 11, number 26. For as often as ye eat this bread and drink this blood, ye do show the Lord's death till he comes. It leaves you with something to show. Ye do show. It's showing. It shows. So as you take this blood today, it will show in your life instantly. When you have blood transfusion in the hospital, it shows after the blood transfusion. There is an up, your blood level has gone up. With this divine blood transfusion, expect an end to every assault of sickness and disease on your life. Can I hear your loudest amen? It's important to mention here, in spite of the faith of Christ, he could there do no mighty works, and he marveled at the unbelief. The anointing of the anointed cannot be a substitute of your faith. You cannot believe, you cannot receive on the faith of the anointed without your faith. No matter who prays over you, it's your faith that delivers your package. Please understand that. So let your faith come alive. It's your turn for a change of story. It's your turn for a change of story. It's your turn for a change of story. It's your turn for a change of story. It's your turn for a change of story.
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0: Somebody was afflicted with a very strange disease. He would pass a scripture and eat it. It was madness in another shade. But took the communion. It ended there forever. Everything came to an end. It's a demonic oppression. Christ came down, healing all that were sick and delivering them from the oppression of the devil. Every oppression that will not be diagnosed by any doctor that's tormenting you today. He said they overcame him by the blood of the Lamb. But he was with a testimony. Your victory is established today. Nightmares come to an end in your life today. In the name of Jesus. Your resources will not be wasted on your head anymore. This is a clean treatment. It has no side effect. It has no side effect. It makes whole and makes whole forever. As you partake of this communion today, it will be a new experience for you today. In the name of Jesus Christ. Someone here has brain tumor and took the communion and something was rumbling in her system. She felt something coming out of her throat. She put her finger there, brought out one steel metal or something and periwinkle and all that. It ended there forever. Every oppression of the devil planted inside anyone's system, through partake of this communion today, they come out free. They come out forever. They come out forever. Your freedom is established today in the name of Jesus Christ. It's violent faith that takes it. Let your faith turn violent. It's your day. Can I conclude by saying it is your birthright to live in health and wholeness. Christ paid the price for it. It's yours for the taking. But the violent ticket you buy falls. The price already fully paid is now your turn to take it. And you are taking it today. You are taking it today. You are taking it right now. Lift up your right hand and give God thanks. It's your day. It's your day. Now give the Lord a big hand of praise. Before we administer the Holy Communion today, for your instant healing and deliverance, Jesus never administered the communion to the public. It was only to his disciples. So it's ordained for the redeemed of the Lord. It speaks in the life of the redeemed. Jesus brought you here this morning to bring you in his household. If you are here today and you have never accepted Christ as your Lord and Savior, I'd like to pray with you. It's all for free. You pray for your salvation. My salvation was fully paid. All you need is repent of your sins, accept Christ as your Lord and Savior, and then you are saved. Then it becomes your right to enjoy healing, health, and wholeness. And you are taking delivery today. To partake of this communion, upon your salvation, you go on with your testimony. In Jesus' name. Wherever you are this morning, Jesus saved my soul today. Forgive my sins today. Make me a member of your household today. Please stand to your feet and I pray with you. God bless you. Please bow your heads for prayers. And lift up your right hand to heaven. I pray this prayer after me. Say after me, Lord Jesus, save my soul. Forgive me all my sins. I believe you died for me. On the third day you rose again to set me free. from the kingdom of darkness. Today, I accept you as my Lord and my Savior. And I believe my sins are now forgiven. I'm justified by your blood. I'm saved. I'm born again. I'm restored back to the faith. I'm now a child of God. Thank you, Jesus, for saving my soul. Amen. Keep your hands up. Be blessed of the Lord in the name of Jesus. All that pray this prayer, I cover you with the blood of Jesus. Grace to run this race to the end, receive it right now. Grace to make heaven at the end of the journey, receive it right now. Grace to live a triumphant life here below, receive it now. So shall it be for you, in Jesus' precious name. Congratulations. Congratulations. Hallelujah. Hallelujah. It's time to partake of the communion. Before we do that, I'd like this testimony to be read. Every oppression of the devil shall find their way out today. In Jesus' name. Hallelujah. MRI can't catch that. Scan can't see that. But Jesus, the great physician, can handle it. He went about doing good and healing all them that were oppressed of the devil. Whatever won't let you go must go down today. In the name of Jesus. Someone got cleansed from bone marrow cancer all the way in India by connecting to the service. You are now here alive, sir. You are here alive. You are here alive. And so, in the name of Jesus, whatever plague followed anyone here will not go back on with you. Faith is a now force. He said, now faith is. Now faith shall be. Now faith is. The substance of things hoped for, the evidence of things not seen. Don't put your faith in the future. It's no longer faith. Faith is a now faith. It's a now force. With your now faith, you are returning home with your now miracle. Stand to your feet. Stand to your feet. There shall be ways of instant healings, instant deliverances. Growth will vanish. Tension will disappear. Every trouble in your system will be calm. You will testify. In the course of the week, doctors will tell you that those things are no longer there. Lift up your two hands. Express your expectations. Let the stewards please come. As you serve the table of the Lord. Express your expectations. As I partake of this communion table today, my sight is clear. My hearing pops open. The growth in my body disappears. The pains that came with me clear the way. Every operation of the devil bows today. Now, take your miracle children. Take your healing health and wholeness. Take your deliverance from all oppression of the devil. Thank you, Lord. In Jesus' precious name, we have prayed. We partake of this communion this hour with faith in God, our great healer. Faith in his word that has gone forth, that never returns to him void. And faith in his messenger. Lord, I decree that everyone's expectation be delivered wholesome today. Everything you don't want in your body is swallowed up finally today. The fear and the threat of death is all of my victory today. Every secret tear is turned to public testimony. In the name of Jesus Christ. How many are sure of their instant testimonies? Are you set for it? So, that, my daughter said, I set myself and gave it a new approach. I approached the communion table with a new approach. A new approach. Today must be my day. This ups and downs is over. This public shame is over. I must be free today. And he got it. You are getting your own today. You are getting your own today. As he gave them the bread, their eyes were open on the spot, not the following day. Were opened on the spot. He has it now. He wants to come for it tomorrow. You are getting it now. You are getting your package now. You are getting your package now. You are getting your package now. Therefore, in the name of Jesus Christ, the table set across board today is declared the flesh and the blood of Jesus. For those connected online around the world, the table before you there is hereby declared the flesh and the blood of Jesus. The same instant power goes into action. With your active faith, your package is delivered. With your violent faith, your package is delivered. In Jesus' name.
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7: Welcome to Winning Ways Express with Andy Yorson, resident pastor of KICC Ghana. We pray that as you listen to the message today, you will be challenged to live the victorious life that God has promised us.
8: Identify who you say you identify with. The thing was blowing their mind. Because we live in a time when anybody can say identify as anything. Grown-ups can be babies. Somebody can identify a tree. The woman in Australia who identifies as a horse. Oh, she hops. Yes. The world is going through an identity crisis. Such a strange thing is going on. There are all sorts of bizarre things going on. But for you and I, it's important that we get to a point where we know exactly who we really claim to be. Who we really, really claim to be. You and I need to know our true identity. Do you believe that in actual fact you are a child of God? Or, although you know that God loves people, some way, somehow, we drift through life, not really being quite sure whether God really knows us as individuals. show us a membership card of a local church. This thing is deeper than that. It's deeper than that. A young Jesus looks at a parent and says, I must be about my father's business. I have a father somewhere else. I have a father somewhere else. This thing we call our faith, is it just some religion we have associated ourselves with, or we truly believe that our real identity is that we are sons and daughters of God? Because if you get an understanding of your real identity, that's when your life begins to change. That's when you look at yourself from that angle. You know, we often read the scripture in John 1, 12 and 13. We often read it quickly when we are talking about people becoming born again. The scripture says of Jesus that, but as many as received them, he did what? He gave them the right to become the children of God. To those who believe in his name, he says, who were born not of blood, nor of the will of the flesh, nor of the will of man, but of God. When it comes to your true identity as the child of God, your true identity is not actually defined by your natural birth. No. It's not defined by your natural birth. He says, look, as many as received, to them he gave them the right or the power to become the children of God. Then in verse 13, he goes to explain that it is not of blood, nor of the will of the flesh, nor of the will of man. You see, when we talk about who is your father, sometimes when you see how some people behave, you start to wonder whether they really know who their real father is. Or if you were to ask them, they will point at their real father, who will not be the father in heaven that you think. Because the question we need to ask. He said, God gave them the right to become the children. That they were born not of blood nor the will of the flesh. No. But they were born of God. Because that identity, when we get it, it should reflect in the way we do everything in our lives. It will define who you are. It will define who you are. Paul said to the Galatians, in Galatians 3, verse 26 to 28, Paul says to the Galatians, he says, look, for you are all sons of God through faith in Jesus Christ. Because when we come to God through Jesus Christ, something happens, something changes. Your identity changes. And it's established a certain way. He says, for you are all sons of God through faith in Jesus Christ. Now look at 27. For as many of you as were baptized into Christ have put on Christ. Then what happens? He said, there is neither Jew nor Greek, neither slave nor free. There is neither male nor female, for you are all one in Christ Jesus. When you understand your identity, you will find out, for some of us, you and that born again house help, you are siblings in Christ. Amen. We are all one in him. If you truly believe and know who your real father is, he says there will be neither Jew nor Greek. Neither Jew nor Greek, neither slave nor free. If you really know that identity, you will not be using your geographical location where you were born, your earthly citizenship, to define your identity. In Christ, you are neither Zimbabwean or Togolese or Ghanaian or Nigerian. They all don't matter. Amen. That's why sometimes when I see people fight over certain things, I step back and I think through. I want to ask them, who's your father? Maybe because their father that's how they've limited their lives. No. We need to step up and understand. Just as a young Christ knew who his Father in heaven was, he said, no, I must be about my Father's business. Because I know that I'm not just here to just do what everyone else is doing. No, I have an identity, and my identity is defined by the Heavenly Father. When you know that you are his child, you will know that you are deeply loved by a God who holds the whole world. When you know that he is your Father, you will know that even when it looks like there is no hope on earth, the Father who calls the things that be not as though they were is still on your side. When you know that he is your Father, in fact, he puts value even on prayer. Because then you finally discover that if he's your Father, then prayer is an opportunity for me to talk to my Father. It's an opportunity for me to talk to my Father. Please listen to me closely. When you have that revelation of who you really are in Christ, you don't see prayer as some incantations. No. You don't see prayer as something that you say to invoke God to do something. No, it's communication with your Father. And knowing that he's one who loves you. When you come into his presence, you are able to come with that boldness because he's your Father. You don't see him as some God somewhere that I need to use the right words so that when I say the right incantations, he will arise. That revelation of who he is to you will change the way you see prayer. Yes, it changes the way you see prayer. The Bible says in Romans 8, verse 14 to 17. Romans 8, 14 is a popular scripture. For as many as are led by the Spirit of God, it says, they are the sons of God, or these are the sons of God. Romans 8. Then he continues in verse 15. He says, for you did not receive the spirit of bondage again to fear, but you received the spirit of adoption by whom we cry out, Abba, Father. You received that spirit by which you cry out, Abba, Father. You call on him with confidence because you know your identity. You know, there's a school of thought that says that it is not humility for people to just go before God and call upon him, our Father. Which, of course, is not consistent with Scripture. Because that's our identity. That's why when Jesus was asked by the disciples, teach us to pray, he said, when you are praying, he gave me the model prayer. He says, our Father. Because it's based on that understanding that this is my identity. God is my Father. God is my Father. I'm not going to him just to invoke certain things. I'm going there to communicate with him. And whatever it is, based on our relationship, he will speak for me. When you have that understanding, prayer will not become like a chore. Because you know that he's your Father. You know that he's your Father. If you have a Father who you know loves you, would you complain if you have to talk to him? No. Unless the Father is trouble. But in the natural, if you have a Father who loves you, in fact, you want to talk to him. You get an opportunity to have a chat. And really, if we understand our true identity, that is what prayer should be to us like. Because it's communication with our true Father. It is communication with our true Father. He said the Spirit itself bears witness. It bears witness with our spirit that we are the children of God. And if we are children, says, if children, then we are heirs and heirs of God. In other words, we have access to inherit from God, the Father himself. And then he goes on and says that we are joint heirs with Christ. We are joint heirs with Christ. That is why, for example, quick digression. That's why, for example, you will not hear me. And listen to me very carefully. You will not hear me praying to Jesus. Yes, I want your attention. That's why. You will not hear me praying to Jesus. He didn't say we should pray to him anyway. We pray to the Father through him, but not through him. We pray to the Father. We are joint heirs with Christ. We are joint heirs with Christ. We pray to the Father through him. Because actually, Jesus, if you understand and truly believe your identity that you are a child of the Father, then Jesus is the first born amongst many brethren. He's the number one, the eldest brother. Amen. The first amongst many. Yes. He came so that you and I can follow. But when I pray to the Father through him. Amen. Sometimes people think that is too simple. How can you say Jesus is, no? It's as if you are somehow degrading. No, that's what he said. Human beings, sometimes we don't like simple things. Sometimes we don't like simple things. When you read something like that, it sounds so, no, too simple. In fact, we even think that Jesus had a junior brother. That's also a special one. So that we say that when you are praying, you go to junior brother first and go to elder brother before you get to father. That's why some people after a while, they thought this is too simple. They added matter to it. And after all, if you want to talk to you, just see the mother. Well, let me not say anything. I don't want to get into trouble. But it's very simple. I say to people who like to argue with me about the mother thing, they listen to what the mother said. The only thing that the mother said after Jesus was born, started the ministry, was, yes, Jesus, whatever he says, do it. At the wedding of Cana. That's all. The mother did not claim any glory for anything. He said, this is the one. Whatever he says, you go and do it. That was his message. Finished. Identity. Who really is your Father? Because if you know that truly he is a heavenly God, the way you look at things will change. The way we even treat one another will change. Because you understand that if he is my heavenly Father, then everyone who has the same God as my heavenly Father is my sibling. So I ought to deal with them differently. I ought to treat them as members of the same family. But you see, the reason why I'm emphasizing this is not just theory. It's not just something to say, so you say we know. Sometimes you have people say, yeah, God is my father. God is my father. The smallest thing happens, there's a disagreement, and first thing they will tell you is, I will show you. I am. Have you heard that one before? I didn't say, have you said it before? But have you heard it before? I will show you my true colors. No wonder. Or something happens and then suddenly we start to talk and you can tell that from the way we are talking, we are redefining ourselves. We are not defining ourselves as children of God anymore. As for us, you cannot do something like that to people like us. In our tribe, we don't stand to distance. My question, who's your father? Truly, who is your father? May we get Because if he's your father, then his will become number one. Amen. And so a time will come where certain things that maybe have influenced you on earth as you live may come and they are against what the Father's will is. At that point, how you identify yourself will be determined by the choice that you make. In other words, if you truly believe that he is your father, you will put him first. Amen. In this series, we'll take our time and look at some of those things. That bit I'll leave it. In the second service, I'll talk about that. But Jesus says, I must be about my father's business. Your identity in God, knowing it, is critical. Because if you know that identity and know it well, it will even show in the level of confidence that you walk in. Not in your own strength, but in the relationship that you have with your true father. When you know the influence, you know the power of the father you have, there's a way you carry yourself. Haven't you noticed that even in the natural, see how much confidence that children can place in their father? Sometimes even if the confidence is misplaced, it's still confidence. They believe that their father is the strongest,

0: other one they are talking about. That is, let's go inside. I'm not ready for any public embarrassment. Okojo, get inside now. Don't go outside and be talking. The truth is that when he saw the other daddy, wisdom came upon him. But children have that confidence. They just have it because they know that he shows up. But he has his role. That's why sometimes when children are going through different phases in life, they need that father who can come to them and say, you know what, it will be well. I know this is not work out well for you, but you know what? This is not the end. You lost and you are sad. I know sometimes you lose in life, but you know, I'm there for you. You will do better next time. And they will stop their crying and they will say to themselves, because daddy said, okay, fine, I'll try it again. That is why the parenting role is so important. There are phases that they go through and they need the one that they have confidence in. They need to hear from that person. They need to hear from that person. That's why, for example, this is a quick digression. That's why, for example, as much as you can, please, those of us who have children, whether you're a parent or a guardian, when your children are taking part in competitions and things in school, please, as much as you can, make time to be there. Because it's a great opportunity to teach them life's lessons. They go for that competition, they're not going to win all of them. They may lose. And when they lose, what you say to them is a major life lesson. When they win, what you say to them is major. Because they may go through something. Maybe they have won and won and won and won and won. And one day they lose. They have never seen that before. If they don't hear the right things, they will misbehave. And they need you, the parent, to say, you know what, son, I know you are the best thing in town. But the truth is that once a while, somebody may beat you at something. And because that person has done better than you, doesn't make you a worse person. That little conversation on your way back home, you take it as, okay, daddy said, and because daddy said, it's fine. Guess what? Our walk with God should be the same. Our walk with God should be the same. When you hit that very delicate stage in your life, who is talking to you? Is it your father or public opinion? Is it your father or public opinion? Isaiah 43. The Lord speaks to the nation Israel through his prophet. Isaiah 43 verse 1 to 4. He says, but now, thus says the Lord, who created you, O Jacob, and he who formed you, O Israel, fear not, for I have redeemed you. I have called you by your name. You are mine. And then he continues as he speaks to the nation. When you pass through the waters, I will be with you. And through the rivers, they will not overflow you. When you walk through the fire, you shall not be burned, nor shall the flames scorch you. For I am the Lord your God, the Holy One of Israel, your Savior. I gave Egypt for your ransom. Ethiopia and Sheba, I gave it in your place. Then it says in verse 4, it says, since you were precious in my sight, you have been honored. And I have loved you. Therefore, I will give men for you and people for your life. That is the Lord God of Israel saying to the nation, don't panic. Because I redeemed you. I named you. I've always been there for you. And in fact, I've been there for you so much so that when it becomes necessary, I will give you special treatment because you are my child. And that's what happens when we see God as our Father. That there are times when you are going through certain things and you need to hear that kind of voice from your Father. If he is the one you consider as your Father. But if all your confidence is on an earthly father or an earthly uncle, and the storm blows, and you look through the window, and you see that the storm has carried the uncle away, your hope has been carried away. Who is your father? God bless you.
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0: want you to pray this prayer with me. Say, Heavenly Father, I come to you today believing that you sent Jesus to come and die for me. I believe that Jesus is the Son of God, and that if I confess with my mouth and believe in my heart that God raised him from the dead, I shall be saved. Father, I'm sorry for my sin, and I ask that you forgive me now. I accept your Son, Jesus Christ, as my personal Lord and Savior. I commit my whole life into your hands. In Jesus' name I pray. Amen. Well, congratulations for praying this prayer. Now that you pray this simple prayer, you are saved and part of God's family. According to Romans 10, 9 and 10 and John 1, 12. It is important, now that you have made this major decision, that you get yourself into regular fellowship with like-minded believers in Christ. 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
12: God himself wanted to stop people from building. All he did was to divide their language. He just divided them. They were speaking different languages, and that was it. That was it. The building stopped because the people were speaking different languages. This one says, save this one, this one, I save that one, another one, I save this one. That was the end. No more building. Everything is finished. As long as people are divided, Satan doesn't have to do anything again. He's finished. And there are many things by the grace of God at my age now. I just take my eyes. So I'm praying that in your family, may the Lord make you united, make you one, make you speak one language. Otherwise, you know what, people, you are going nowhere. And so the Bible said that the unclean spirit was in his house. And when the unclean spirit is gone out of a man, so they cast out the unclean spirit. And he walks through the dry places seeking rest, but finding none. He says, I will return to my house whence I came. So this unclean spirit is cast out. And the unclean spirit is roaming about in the dry places, looking for another place where he can dwell. And the Bible said, and finding none, he said, I will go back to where I was coming from. Listen to me. I want to tell somebody something. Where you are now, whether it's your family, it's your church, it's your place you work, whatever, if you are cast out of the place, or you cast yourself out of the place, anywhere you go will be a dry place. You will never find a place like the house from which you were cast. Listen, where you are sitting, learn to sit there quietly. You know, people, if your house food is not good, and you are roaming about looking for food, one day you eat something. I have many cases I can tell that people who run around never get anything done. Some of them, you just sit in the church, you sit in the ministry, you don't concentrate on anything. When we are preaching the word, you won't come. We preach on Sundays, you are not there. Tuesday, you won't attend the meeting. So I'm praying, any misleading spirit that is misleading you, whispering to you, telling you things you shouldn't hear. So, misleading spirit, the spirit will just mislead you, misguide you, misdirect you. By the time you realize you have left the job which you are supposed to be doing, the job which is supposed to bless you, you have left it and you are doing something else. So the Bible said that the unclean spirit was cast out and it was walking about looking for a convenient place. And the Bible said, finding none, he said, I will return to the house from which I was cast out. Now there is something we call the Hobson's choice. And Thomas Hobson was a man who kept horse stables, okay? The stable of horses. So when you come and pick up a horse and then you ride, then you return the horse after your journey. So Thomas Hobson had about 40 horses in the stable. And Thomas Hobson would put the weakest horse at the door. So when you open the door, the weakest horse is standing there. But there are 40 horses in the stable. And Thomas Hobson would tell you that there are 40 horses to choose from. But when you enter the stable, take the first one. So he's telling you there are 40 horses. But he's telling you, take the first one. That means it's an illusion. You really don't have a choice. The real choice is one. But you have been given the impression that you can choose among 40. person's choice. Where in life sometimes it looks like you have choices, but you really don't have a choice. So God put man in the Garden of Eden. He said, you see, of every tree you may eat. This is even the tree of the knowledge of good and evil. And then there is a tree of life. You can eat from every tree, including the tree of life. But if you eat from the tree of the knowledge of good and evil, you will die. Now, so it looked like man was free to eat from every tree. But actually, there was one tree he was not supposed to eat from. There was one tree he wasn't supposed to eat from. And that is the one that human being wanted. So man went and ate from the tree of the knowledge of good and evil. And then spiritually, man died. So in life, it looks like you have choices. It looks like you can marry any woman at all you want. But it's really not like that. So the Bible said, where you are now, some of you are lost already. You've already taken a wrong decision. So you are in a place that is a dry place compared to where you are coming from. You can't have fulfillment in the place where you are now because this is not where you are supposed to function. Now, there are three things that lead people to become victims of the Hobson's choice. Number one is disobedience. Disobedience. And for the disobedience, I already cited the situation of Adam and Eve, where God said that the day you eat this tree, the tree of the knowledge of good and evil, you will die. And they still went ahead and they ate of that fruit and they died. I wrote in this book, I said, the positions and privileges God gives believers are dependent on our ability to obey the rules he attaches to them. So every blessing has got rules that God attaches to. And human beings don't like rules at all. Human beings don't, but no. Why should somebody control me? Why should somebody give me rules? Why should somebody give me rules? Why should somebody control me? Why is somebody controlling my life? You know, people, we have come to the place where now we must be more spiritual than anything else. And anything that will make you unspiritual, cut it off. Cut it off. You know, I'm focused. Every one of you, I'm praying to God Almighty that you'll be focused. You will concentrate on the things that are important. Ladies and gentlemen, when you come to this church, you are here because of spiritual things. When they give you the word and they give you the anointing, stop all the other complaints you are complaining and flow in the spirit. So I'm just happy to see that by the grace of God, I'm understanding some things in my old age, your old age. Some of you are very young. Some of you are old. Get things quickly. And for those of you that are younger, the Lord is giving you opportunity to learn a lot of things. And you should flow in life. So, the positions and the privileges God gives to us are dependent on our ability to obey the rules he attaches to them. So, I want to be spiritual. I want to flow. I want the anointing. I want the power. I want to move in the Holy Ghost. God will give me instructions. And every one of us, the instructions are different. Do this one like that. Do this one like that. Do this one like that. Do this one like that. This is the way you handle this. This is the way you handle that one. I'm praying that God will let you understand the rules he gives you. Now, God in his love gives human beings the free will to make choices. But the price we pay for some of the choices are, however, so dear that there are not options at all. Choices that lead to spiritual or physical death are not choices. So, for example, God decides that you can marry whoever you want to marry. and try it and see. Try marrying who you want to marry without God's prescription. But lie, you swear. Listen, when you are born for error, you are born for error. You are born for distraction, you are born for distraction. Something will just cover your eyes completely. You will not listen to any counsel. You will not listen to any advice. You will rebel against anything. Every Paul told the people he was sailing with, he said, I wish you had listened to me and not to incur this amount of damage on yourself. And this preacher here is never the kind who will call you and say, God said. No. I'll tell you, I think. I'll tell you, I want to advise you. But I know many things. Some of you think you are just married. No. The wife is not just a wife. The wife is your ministry. The wife is your life. The wife is your future. The wife is everything you will ever be and everything you may never be. And every one of us, by the grace of God, wherever you see a man, what helped a man to get to where he is the way he obeyed God, even in terms of things like marriage. If you can understand it, your life will be blessed. If you choose to be rebellious, you will see the consequences. Now, so, there are, I wrote here, I said, sacrifices are only sacred when they are sanctioned by God. Sacrifices, they are only sacred when they are sanctioned by God. So, there are people who make a lot of sacrifices, you know, and I made a sacrifice, and I did this, and I sacrificed my time, and I sacrificed my life, and I sacrificed my house, and I sacrificed my car, and what did I get? Was this sacrifice sanctioned by God? God told a man, Samuel told Saul, he said, Saul, kill all the animals. Saul kept some of the animals and said, I'm going to use them as sacrifice. He said, to obey is better than sacrifice. And he said, disobedience is like the sin of witchcraft. Disobedience is like the sin of witchcraft. When you are spiritual and you see a lot of disobedience in a system, something should tell you that witchcraft is in operation. And there are many of you who are dealing with witchcraft. I pray that the Lord will deliver your children. Deliver your husband and your wife from the influence of the spirit of witchcraft. Be loose from witchcraft. And the witchcraft and the rebellion is around the whole world. Around the whole world, we are seeing rebellion, witchcraft. May the Lord deliver us. When people think they have choices, that's when they disobey like that. I have seen before, there are many churches in town or in Ghana. I can go to another church. Are you sure you have choices like that? Somebody say, oh, you know, I can do many works. There are many works I can do. I can decide to be a pharmacist. I can decide to be a commentator. So me like this, I can decide. Look, apart from being a pastor, me, I can be a commentator. I can be a commentator and give comments. Football. You try it. Leave what you are doing. Go and do something else. Another thing I wrote which causes people to think that they have choices is idolatry. Idolatry. I wrote something here. Joshua said something. He said, choose the one you serve. But as for me and my house, we will serve the Lord. Okay. And Moses talked about in Deuteronomy chapter 30 about idols and talked about the fact that they shouldn't worship idols. But there's a statement I made here. The world and Satan have nothing to offer believers. The world and Satan have nothing to offer believers. We must resist the temptation of the devil to lure us out of God's houses or out of God's house. You see, there is this temptation, something pushing you out of God's house. And you are looking for things in the world. Things in the world. And that's because sometimes you just just want a position, but you want some prosperity. You just want some money, like Judas Iscariot. You just want to misbehave. I call it idolatry. The other thing that makes people fall victim to the Hobson's choice is the traditions of men. Now, the traditions of men trade revelation for religion. The traditions of men trade revelation for religion. There are some people that are so religious that they don't want a revelation. They trade power for politics. They trade love for legalities. And they trade godliness for gain. So you see the traditions of men. And they'll tell you because of the traditions of men, you can't do this, you can't do that, you can't do that. And when those kind of people come into church, they are still bound to their traditions. You know, there are some of you who are here, you're still tied up. You're still tied up to a lot of traditions. You're bound to traditions. You're complete traditionalists. And the only time we get to know that you are a traditionalist but not a believer is when you die. So, it looks like, you know, you are in church and you still have the tradition. Yeah, you know, we are in church, but it doesn't mean we should throw away our culture, throw away our tradition. But some of the things are culture. It's not tradition. Some of it, you are just worshiping idols. Period. May God help somebody to make up your mind. There are many things in this world which look like you have a choice. But the truth of it is that you don't have a choice. Let me finish like this. I wrote something towards the end of this book. I said that, let me read this one. Powerless Christianity is not an option for the church. Let us stop the destructive debates about the manifestations of the Holy Ghost. You know, I wrote this book as if I could see today coming. These days you can see that there are a lot of debates about the power of God, the anointing of the Holy Ghost, the move of the Spirit of God. And I wrote in this book, I said, powerless Christianity is not an option for the church. We cannot go back to powerless Christianity, having the form of godliness, but denying the power thereof. Let us stop the destructive debates about the manifestations of the Holy Ghost, which make many people who are weak in the faith walk out of the church in search for solutions to their challenges. There are many people who are running from the church, and they are looking for solutions to their challenges because they don't see answers in the church. They don't see the breakthroughs in the church. They don't see it. And that's because, you know, we are not only failing to cast out the devils, but we are even questioning the works of God. When believers don't see the healing and the deliverance power of God in the church, they are tempted to look for them elsewhere. This fruitless search has thrown many believers into the arms of the devil. Sometimes, the preachers who warn us about the works of false prophets and teachers end up driving souls out of the church. Those who demonstrate the power of God are also sometimes so guilty of parading gimmicks to draw souls after themselves for personal gain. Are we with Jesus Christ or against him? Are we gatherers or we are scatterers? The demons that left the demoniac of Gadara, the Bible said these demons, they went and entered pigs, and the pigs ran into the sea and drowned themselves. You know, the demons were in a human being. When they left, they entered pigs. Where you are sitting may be human beings. When you depart, you will get into pigs. You are likely to leave a human body and enter a pig's body. I pray that God will give you the grace to understand that where you are sitting is better than where you think you are going. Listen to me. I don't want to call Christianity a religion. It's not a religion. Christianity is the finest life on earth because it is the life of Christ. It is better to remain single in the church than to marry in the world. The Bible said, wherefore, come out from among them and be ye separate. And I said, yeah, you know, me, I can't be in the church because these days, when you are looking for a job and you don't sleep with a man, they will not give you the job. Let them keep the job. Today, I heard a man make a statement. And the man is not a tongue talker. Well, he believed in something. He faced television cameras. A Ghanaian, a man, I don't want to go into it. And he said, I am prepared to die for what I believe. I'm prepared to die. And this person is not a pastor. Are you prepared to die for what you believe?
11: I believe you've been blessed by this message. For further information, please visit www.eastwoodannaba.com. God bless you richly.
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0: Robert Stanley Bannister, take this woman, Patricia Loretta Carlsworth.
1: Patricia, Patricia.
2: What?
1: I've been meaning to tell you something.
2: What?
1: It's nothing big. I forgot to sign out when I left the military.
2: You're a deserter?
1: That's the technical term for it, but it's really just a misunderstanding. I do.
2: You're telling me now?
1: Well, I wanted you to know before we got married.
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1: I'm not a real criminal.
0: And do you, Patricia?
1: We'll just need to move every few years.
2: Why haven't you cleared this up with the authorities?
1: Well, it's not like I ran away. I just needed my space. I mean, there's nothing wrong with what I've done.
0: Do you part?
1: But dear, it's your turn to say I do. Dear?
3: We all excuse ourselves for the things we've done, but we're not excused until we've asked the one we've wronged to forgive us. Since we've all sinned, have you acknowledged your need for God's forgiveness? 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

0: Gracious Lord, glorious King, every knee will bow and tongue proclaim and will sing, worthy, worthy is your name.
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0: 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My name is Priscilla Warson Lamte. I'm going to be with you until about 2 p.m. Today is I Worship Wednesday. I started off with My Jesus, I Love Thee by Darlene Jack. Followed with Love You So Much by Hillsong Worship. Also, you heard from Dianette of Blessed Memory, I Will Worship You. In the background is Bended Knees. This is by Team Eternity Ghana. At 1:45, I'm going to your Faith Confession. 1:15 is PSF Inspiration. In between time, you'll be hearing songs of adoration, worship, and praise unto God. Remember, you can join me on our WhatsApp line. The number is 0540-130-684. 0540-130-684. Just stay tuned in. 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

0: manche mi manche mucho uta fefe, and that's a beautiful song, Chantel. Thank you for us. I think my mic was off. Okay, so I was just talking about the song we just played. That's Manche Mia Manche, Majesty, yes, by Madi, yes. And before that, you heard Aloy by Judy Kay. 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It is Our Worship Wednesday. I'm Priscilla Worsley Lamte, and I'm here with Chantel Jordan. Okay, yeah, and it's a good day. God has been so good to us. Mm. Chantel,
1: yeah,
0: how's your morning been so far?
1: It's been slow, but okay. Yeah,
0: no watcha today.
1: I know watcha, but I ate rice and stew. Mm.
0: It tasted good. She would say she hasn't eaten.
1: Oh,
0: right. Chantel. Oh my.
1: Oh, I'm eating my fine. I'm eating her.
0: That's right. When I grow up, I'll be like you.
1: Yeah. No. Don't be like me when you grow up.
0: I mean, I haven't eaten, so when I grow up small, I'll be like you. Anyway, oh, so this is Positive Soul Food, and I have a question for the couples listening. Now, what happens after the wedding, after the beautiful pictures, the celebrations, the happily ever after? What happens when real life begins? This August, Sunny FM brings you Love Unscripted, real conversations about the beautiful, messy, funny, and sometimes difficult journey of marriage meets the couple next door, ordinary couples sharing their extraordinary stories. Take on the marriage experiment and discover how well you really know your spouse. Step into the marriage hot seat and hear the questions couples don't always ask, and open the marriage confession box. This is where listeners anonymously share the things they may have never told their spouse. It is real, it is honest, and relatable. And it all leads to one question. When was the last time you chose each other? Love Unscripted, real couples, real conversations, real marriages. This August, only on Sunny FM. And I'll be hearing certain interesting stories and experiences on the morning show. And it's just amazing how some people have pulled through. It's not been easy, but then it is the thing called marriage, and it's a long journey. 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
0: Yes, definitely. And it is time for us to take our scripture for today. We read from the book of John 13:34. John 13:34. I'm reading from the NIV version. This is the word of God. A new commandment I give you, love one another as I have loved you, so you must love one another. A new commandment I give you, love one another as I have loved you, so you must love one another. That's John 13:34. Jesus is the wisest and most amazing and smartest person in and out of the world.
1: Yes.
0: And so I know it's intentional that he said, as I have loved you, because that's the standard he gives us. If he allows us to choose our own way of loving, it's going to be chaos.
1: Mm-hmm.
0: And his kind of love is the extreme one, where he says, greater love has no man than this, that a man should lay down his life for his friends. Jesus prioritized people over things. The woman with the issue of blood, the thief on the cross, the people, the 10 lepers, the blind man, he always stopped for the meek and lowly, and somehow the well-to-do, but we're not so well-to-do in spirit. Somebody like Zacchaeus, he was very rich physically, but spiritually he was poor. And he still had time for such people.
1: Yeah.
0: And that's what Jesus is asking of us. God help us love like he does. And this is Jesus' love by Shirley Mordo. Be blessed as you listen.

Yes, indeed, Jesus is love. He'll make us strong. Jesus. And his command is that we love just like he has loved us. He'll help you hold on, Jesus. While we were yet in our sins, he died for us. More and more, I see it every day that it is harder to do it than to say it. I mean, it's so easy to say that love like Jesus. And so constantly, I myself just keep asking God, God, please help me, because I mean, sometimes you look at the behavior of people and you're like, you know what, just day or day, let me day my day, you know, that's easier. But then Jesus tells you to reach out. And I just say that this is not easy, but by his grace, God help us. A new commandment I give you, love one another as I have loved you.

0: this, I guess it looks like on Sunny, it's just love everywhere in the air. For the couples. And some filial and some, you know, on your kopa love for the singles as well. So don't miss out on the Sunny 88.7 FM's Couples Retreat 2026 happening from the 27th to the 30th of August. And I think it's 7 days from now. This is to strengthen friendship, deepen intimacy, honor, commitment. 4 days dedicated to helping you build stronger, healthier, and more fulfilling marriage. I can see the married couples who have been able to register smiling from, cheek to cheek, just waiting for the good times that are about to happen in Aqua Safari Resort. It's going to be 4 days and 3 nights at Aqua Safari Resort's buffet, breakfast, lunch, and dinner, transformational retreat sessions together with Michael and Letitia Ohiniefa, Mrs. Mami Ifa Sakite Williams, and Kwabena Jackson. And these wonderful facilitators are going to be there. There's going to be fun bonding couple activities, dedicated quality time for you and your spouse in a beautiful, relaxing environment. To register, the number is 0545-223324, and this investment is 9,999 Ghana cedis. And this year we started something new by helping people, pay in installments. Now it's about 8 to 7 days. I don't know if it's going to be possible, but then, hey, this is an information to you. Put it in your heart. If it's possible, yes. If not, then next year we are going. Yeah. So register on the number 0545-223324. And I'm told that the slots left are very, very, very few. Very few. Main partners, South African Airways, Aqua Safari Resort. 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
1: Yes, and if you're listening...
0: Kino Hotel, Chantel.
1: Why have you been... Oh, my God. First of all, I get serious, okay?
0: Yeah. Anyways, if you had the whole couples thing, and you're single, and you're like, oh, my goodness, what about us? Don't worry, we could... do something for you this year so that next year you could be registered for couples retreats. Sunny FM and Sunny TV, they are coming together. They've come together actually to organize this amazing event for singles. You're always home alone. You don't have friends. Even if you have friends, we never hang out, but you're always praying, where will I meet my special someone? But just a girl, you and your girls have been thinking, well, can we go? We are tired of going to sit at a restaurant and just eating rice and drinking Coke and saying that we're having a girls' hangout. Yeah. We want adventure. That is why this singles adventure would be a perfect getaway for you and your girls, you and your sweet partner, person you're dating, or just for you as a single person who wants to just connect with other singles, other Christian singles. It's happening at the Volta region. I wanted to say at the Volta edition. Okay.
1: It's called the Sunny Singles Adventure Volta edition. It's happening from 26th to 27th September 2026. There's going to be a lot of activities. We would make a trip to Afajatu. Yes, we're going all the way there. This is pure adventure. Not just going to sit at some nice a retreat place and just relax. We're going to actually have a great adventure. So we'll be visiting Afajatu, and then we'll visit Tabo Falls. There will be comfortable transportation, buffet breakfast and dinner, lunch and snacks, and an exciting mingle hangout with other singles. Registration closes on 21st September 2026. 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
0: Yes, and this is Positive Soul Food right here on Sunny 88.7 FM. Last week I had a song request from a couple of
1: have children. I mean, 4 or 5 of them siblings, and their mom put in the request for them. I mean, they requested it. She texted their request, and that was the song "Holy Spirit" by Sumi Sola. I loved it, and I've been playing it since that day. I don't know if you're listening, Brimpong and your siblings, but this is dedicated to you, and you who's listening, God bless you as you soak in this beautiful song, "Holy Spirit" by Sumi Sola, and baby be blessed.
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10: Our lives are shaped by those that love us, and our lives are shaped by those that refuse to love us. The sweetest music that reaches to the highest heaven is the beating of two hearts that truly love each other. To love abundantly is to live abundantly. And to love forever is to live forever. Love is the doorway through which the human soul passes from selfishness to service. Love does that. The three most profound words in human speech is God is love. The Bible says it's beyond human comprehension. Love is more than the characteristic of God. God is love. He does not try to love you. He cannot help but love you because that's what he is. God so loved the world that he gave his only begotten Son, that whosoever believeth in him should not perish, but have everlasting life. God is love. It is a concert that surpasses the knowledge of men. No man can adequately describe it. No man can adequately understand it, because the Bible says it surpasses knowledge. There are three kinds of love. Which kind do you have? There's the if kind of love. If you do this, I'll love you. If you succeed, I'll love you. If you come up to my expectations, I'll love you. The because kind of love. I love you because you're intelligent. I love you because you have money. I love you because you're beautiful and you're handsome. And then there's the in spite of kind of love, God's love. I love you in spite of your failures. I love you in spite of your miserable past. I love you in spite of your weaknesses and your faults. God's love, I loved you, faults, failures, and all. When God saw you through the eyes of love, he was looking at your potential. He was not looking at your past. Those of you who are going through indescribable circumstances, when you see God and God sees you, lift up your heads and rejoice. The best is yet to be. Every battle you go through, every heartache you endure, every tear you shed makes the love of God richer and purer in your life. People will stop loving you. Husbands will abandon their wives, and wives will abandon their husbands without cause. Parents will abandon their children. Man's love will fail you, but the love of God will never fail you. God the Father loves you with an everlasting love. He will never give up on you. He will always be there when you call. He will put his arms around you. He will heal you. In the darkest night, he will whisper, I am with you. Be bold, be strong. I will never leave you nor forsake you to the ends of the earth. You're not living until you discover the love of God. And when you find it, let it baptize you. Explode in your life. And it will bring to you a personal growth and development and spiritual prosperity you didn't know a human being could have.
1: Positive Soul Food sure is positive for your soul.

Yes, indeed, you're already loved. How the Lord loves you. Before you were ever born, He loved you. Before you ever said a word, He loved you. This is the amazing love of God. The inspiration I played today was from John Hagee. He was talking about God being love, and he said, God cannot help but love you because that is who He is. The kind of love is the one that comes to you, draws you in, even when you don't understand it just yet, like the story of the prodigal son and the father. Before the son could ever get anywhere close to the house, the father ran to hug him. That is a depiction of how God loves His people, loves His children. He allows the sun to shine both on the righteous and the wicked. What a God! Song in the background, Out of Hiding, How He Loves Us by Ty Tribbett and his choir. A beautiful song. 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Now, attention to parents and guardians. Ensure your child's vision is crystal clear and ready for the new school year. 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This is happening from the 24th to the 28th of August. That's next week, I believe. Yes. And it's 8 a.m. to 5 p.m. each day. And the location's Airport Residential Area, opposite the Marriage Residence. And then we have North Ridge right here on the premises of Sunny FM, and across Central at the Swansea Shopping Arcade. 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
1: Right. You know, sometimes you just need an evening where you can put everything else aside and get into the presence of God. You know those worship moments where the music starts, the room changes, and before you know it, you're not thinking about work, traffic, all the boring things of life. So I'm putting this one on your radar for September. I'm putting a wonderful program on your radar on September. It's the Oasis Integrity Praise 2026, and it's happening on Friday, 11th of September, and it's bringing together some powerful ministries for one unforgettable evening of praise and worship. You've got Spirit of Inspiration, Oasis Choral, Fruit of the Spirit, and Cradle of Worship all coming together on one stage. And then you've got Reverend Edwin Datson and Perez Music as special guest ministers. Now imagine all of that happening in one place with one purpose: to lift up the name of Jesus. 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For more information, you can call 0266-664-064, 0266-664-064, or 0244-527-939, 0244-527-939. And sometimes all you need is the right vibe and the right snack. When the conversations get awkward and you're looking for a reason to get a little closer, bring out a pack of Muji chocolate chip cookie, and at one crunchy bite, everyone is suddenly smiling. It is chocolatey, it is crunchy, and perfect for sharing or keeping it all to yourself if you're not ready to share just yet. So whether it is a school break, hangouts, or those sweet new friendships, make it better with Muji chocolate chip cookie. Muji, stop the moments that matter with a crunch of chocolatey joy.
0: I don't know why I'm laughing.
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0: But I'm just going to pass it over. 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

0: Jesus, you're my number one. We make room for the things that we treasure. We make room for the things that are important to us. And if we say that God is that important, we ought to keep him first and make room. I played another song from another artist some time back, and she put it in this way that I'm not going to make room. You can take the whole of me.
1: Yeah.
0: This whole temple is yours. So however you want to put it, whether you're going to make room or just tell the Lord to have his way completely, God help us. But he is Lord, whatever the case. And across Ghana, IT4 Pastors has become a trusted name in ministry technology training under the leadership of Reverend Prince Abraham Basra. Join us this September for the three Pastors Technology Workshops, that is one evangelism and a crusade seminar. And Pastors Technology Workshops, that is happening in Accra and Tema. Now, there's a lot of information here. I think you should really pay attention. For those who are interested in learning something about IT tools for pastors, church office management, video editing and streaming live, digital currency and investments, book writing with technology, online radio, NGO setup and donor funding, social media for ministry, online school management, online sales, masters, crusade and event management, and so much more, this is for you. The September 2026 edition happens every 9 a.m. to 2 p.m. at three key locations. One is Ashaiman, opposite Ashaiman China Mall. This is happening from the 1st to the 5th of September. And the second one is North Kanishi, 9th to 15th of September. And then the third venue is Community One, Tema, 17th to 24th of September. Please take note of these days. If you need more information, I'll share their numbers soon. But then there's also the Evangelism and Crusade Seminar under the theme Win 1,000 Souls. It will be hosted by Reverend Oswald Akoto at the Community 17 Lashibi Triumphant Baptist Church from the 28th to the 29th of September. Facilitators, Evangelist Sefa Yazi, missionary from Iran. Yes, you are not running. So Iran here. Wow. We also have Reverend Emmanuel Yibwa. You're surprised?
1: Yeah, a missionary from Iran.
0: God has people everywhere in the world, even at hidden places. Reverend Emmanuel Yibwa, Ampia Kofi Crusade organizer. We also have Reverend Prince Abraham Pasura operating in healing and miracles, and also Reverend Aisha Cooper Bruce raising funds for the crusade. 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IT4 Pastors, Kingdom Expansion Through Technology. So anyone who is interested in anything I mentioned regarding this workshop for pastors and church workers, yes, this is for you. 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
1: 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Ladies and gentlemen, get ready for a night of powerful worship and divine encounters. It's happening on the 30th of August, a Sunday. The Anointed Perez Music invites you to the much anticipated glorified concert. And trust us, this is one you don't want to miss. Join him live on stage. Joining him is going to be Joe Metal, Kingskid, Jeffrey Notte. And the venue is Victory Bible Church Headquarters, Dominion Sanctuary, inside Aoshi Barnyard. The time is 4 p.m. Entry is absolutely free. Mm-hmm. Admission is completely free. So, but the encounter will be priceless. Exactly. So bring your family, your friends' family, and put on your praise shoes, or no shoes at all. That works as well. And as we gather to exalt the King of Kings and the Lord of Lords in an amazing atmosphere charged with his glory. If you want to support this ministry, the number is 059-709-9700. 059-709-9700 or 0244-331515. 0244-331515. Come and let us glorify the Lord for his love and kindness. You know, it's amazing when these programs, when you see great and amazing people being invited and a big place, and it's all for free. It is free, but trust me, someone is paying. So it's just like salvation. It is free, but Jesus paid a very heavy price. So don't hesitate to be a blessing to this ministry and reach out and be supportive to it.
2: Yes, absolutely. Oh, yeah, was it yesterday I saw that in Suimuna? How do you say in Suimuna in English?
1: It's cloudy.
2: Okay, yeah, I forget that.
1: So yesterday,
2: the Brafu woman forgot how to say it.
1: Like, Suimuna, the rain was English.
2: Angry yesterday.
1: You know, okay. And I thought it was going to rain, and I know most people in my area probably were like, oh my God, is it going to rain again? Would there be flooding? And some of you were probably thinking about your leaking roof. Please, it's time to fix it. Because yesterday it drizzled, this morning it drizzled a little at Medina. Yeah. So if you have a broken roof, please kindly take a look at that so that when it starts flooding, rain from your roof will not make the matter worse. Okay, we pray that the flood don't come again. You heard nothing, Crystal.
2: Yeah. I rest my case.
1: Yeah, you heard nothing.
2: I'm just going to be a nice
1: this afternoon.
2: Will not come again in Jesus' name.
1: Amen.
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0: overwhelming, never-ending, reckless love of God that chases us down, finds till we are found, and He leaves the 99. We couldn't have earned it. We don't deserve it, but He still gave Himself away. And this is the overwhelming love of God. And this is Reckless Love by Kerry Usby and Tori Kelly. In fact, if you don't take care with these names, you'll be saying Kerry Usby and Tori Kelly. Tongue twisting. Anyway, so we have a claim to 2021 Kia Seltos that is up for sale, registered in 2025 and going for 245,000 Ghana cedis. And this is negotiable. If you're interested, the number to call is 0264-663-663. Or 0242-515-832. Chantal. Yes, you know, imagine being thirsty at school and having nowhere to get a drink. For 300 children at Daba SDA Basic School in the Ashanti region, that's their reality. There's no water at all. It's not a matter of a broken tap. They just don't have water. When there's no water, everything becomes harder. Drinking, washing hands, sanitation, even learning. 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You can join us on Friday, 11 September, as the vibrant ministers of Spirit of Inspiration, Oasis Choral, Fruit of the Spirit, and Cradle of Worship lead us in a powerful time of praise and worship. This year's special guest minister is Reverend Edwin Dotson, and Perez Music, bringing a timely word and a powerful ministry. The venue is Auditorium of Trinity Baptist Church, Oasis House, opposite UPSA, and the time is 5 p.m. For more information, sponsorship, or to book a stand, call 0266-664-064 or 0244-527-939. And we have a message coming from Jonas Tinkran. This one says, super awesome HBD to the following: Eric H. inside United States of America, Parkway Ebenezer, Brinful inside People's Republic of China. This is an international one. Mrs. Rosaline Ephraim's First Lady of Chapel of Triumph, Budumbura Branch. Stan Dazzy inside Choco, Godwin Donko inside Choco, Francis Annan, a.k.a. Sponsor, inside Kataman, Kakasunanka. Okay. That is like, yeah, binding some demons. That's the name of the place, Kakasunanka. And then, God wishy bless you, he says, love you bunch, from Jonas Gutap Tinkran. Okay, Jonas, message delivered. Mm-hmm. And that brings us to the end of today's edition of Positive Soul Food, I Worship Wednesday. My name is Priscilla Warson-Lante. I've been here. with Chantal Jordan.
1: And we're leaving you with the song Let It Be a Hallelujah by Lauren Daigle. Be blessed as you listen. Remember, Jesus says we should love like he does, and God help us do that. Have a great day. Take care. Bye-bye.

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1: 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Why live in darkness when the light of God's word has solutions? Kakwa is a teacher of the word who also ministers with miracles and the prophetic anointing. Now, today's message. Welcome back. Kakwa continues his riveting series, The Seven Spiritual Tests. Today, he reveals what true agape love really looks like and why it must be experienced, not just spoken. Be blessed as you listen.
2: Number four is another word which is called epithumia. Tell somebody epithumia. Now, epithumia also describes another kind of love. But this love is forbidden love, which is love that should not be encouraged at all. In other instances, this is translated as lust. So 1 John chapter 2, verse 15, you'll find that word. It says, love not the world, neither the things that are in the world. If any man love the world, the love of the Father is not in him. For all that is in the world, the lust of the flesh. That word lust is evil desire or evil love. And that's the word epithumia. So it is loving something that you should not love. Some people are in love with drugs. One man told me, gentleman that I pray for, he was a drug addict for 30 years. I laid hands on him, prayed with him. By the grace of God, the addiction of 30 years was broken. And now he's a free, responsible man with a family walking around. But I remember I asked him a question. I said, so all these years that you started doing into these drugs, he started in his teenage years, up to 50 something. Love is the drug. You don't love women, you don't love marriage, you don't love anything. The only thing you love is the drug itself. So you will do anything for it. Now this is forbidden love. This is not something you're supposed to love, because the thing itself is destroying you. That's epithumia. So that one too is also used. So when we say love in the world, all these type of loves, they are somewhere in the world. Even you can fall in love with somebody's wife or somebody's husband. It's all what? Epithumia. Forbidden love. But when we say love, because of how to recognize and show the love of God, we are talking about agape. Tell somebody agape love.

agape love. Number two, how to recognize and show the love of God. He said, hereby perceive we the love of God. Now the word perceive, it means to experience. It is also a Greek word called ginosko. Now you can know something in two ways. You can know something mentally, and you can also know something by experience. In other words, you have experienced it. For example, when Joseph, Jesus' father, and Mary got married, Mary was pregnant, and an angel appeared to Joseph and said, don't be worried about the pregnancy. Still marry her, because that which is conceived in her is of the Holy Ghost. And if you read Matthew 1:25, the Bible says, and he knew her not. In other words, although they were married, the angel told Mary that don't sleep with this girl until the firstborn, that is Jesus, is born. And the word is, he knew her not. You know, and the word there is ginosko. Joseph was a grown-up by all means. But he was a man. He knew what sex was. He understood what sex was. I don't know whether he had even seen people having sex, but he knew what it was. But he had not experienced sex before. And he knew her not till she had brought forth a firstborn child. And he called his name Jesus. And I think Joseph must be respected for that. This is your beloved. You are married. You have a dream. In the dream, they say the child is the son of God. And although this lady Mary is your legitimate wife, don't sleep with her until she gives birth. She said, it's my right, but I won't sleep with her. Because some of us, we are not even married, but we are taking the rights already. I think it is a story of great self-control and mastery. Probably that's why God chose Joseph. Maybe if you are chosen you and I, we'll even add another baby, so the girl will be expecting twins. Great self-control. And the word there is ginosko, which means to experience something. So when we say the love of God, you know, sometimes when we come to church, we say, oh, go to somebody. There's a song. Says to somebody, tell him that you love him. Lift your hands together and praise the Lord. Come on and hold somebody. Tell him that you love him. Lift your hands together and pray. That love is not the love of God at all. It's not a song. Hereby perceive we the love of God. He laid down his life for us. We also ought to lay down our lives for our brethren. So that word perceive, you see, and that word is very important because, like I told you, Greek is a very sophisticated language. So even when we talk about knowing, there are different words for us. There is one called gnosis, which means also to know. And it means to have a general knowledge about something. So for example, in Romans 7:33, Paul said, oh, the depths of the riches, both of the wisdom and knowledge of God, how unsearchable are his judgments and his ways past finding out. He used the word knowledge, but it's another word completely in Greek, which means knows, which means general knowledge, to know something generally. Recently, I think it was a documentary. And somebody said he met an American army general, 5-star general. And he asked the general, what makes you a general? Who is a general?

0: said, a general is somebody who does not know any particular thing. He doesn't know something, one particular thing very deeply. But he knows everything. But not deeply. But he knows everything he knows. But he doesn't know things in detail. So the guy told that, that's what makes me a general. So Moses is like a general. You don't really know things in particular, but you have an idea about everything. So that's also another form of knowledge. I've got another word, which is epignosis. You can find in Colossians 1:9. It says that you shall be filled with the knowledge of his will in all wisdom and understanding, which means to know something in particular very well. So there are different words, but this word here is experiential knowledge. So when we say the love of God, we are talking about something that you have experienced, not something that you have heard. So if I say I love you, it's not a question of that song. Hold somebody, tell him that you love him, lift your hands together and praise the Lord. It means that you have actually experienced the love of God through me.
1: So glad you tuned in today. We discovered that agape love is sacrificial. God made the first move toward us even while we were sinners. Don't miss the next episode as we press on in this powerful series.
2: If you are here today, you don't know Jesus as your personal Lord and Savior, and you want to give your life to Jesus, pray this prayer after me. Say, Lord Jesus, I repent of my sins. Please forgive me. Come and live in my heart. I believe that you died for me. Be the Lord and Master of my life. Thank you, Jesus, for coming into my life. Amen.
1: Before we leave, here is a praise report to boost your faith in the Lord.
3: This one says, dear pastor, I wrote to you some months ago concerning my inability to settle my debts. Applied and told me you had prayed for me. I can happily say that today I am debt free, and by God's grace, I have started my own business, which is going so well. God be praised.
4: Hi, my name is Kekra Bailing. I want to tell you something very important. When I first gave my life to Jesus, an unshakable hunger grew within me. I longed to truly know him. I turned to the Bible, eager to absorb its wisdom. Yet many parts felt out of reach. Passages like this person begat that person seemed puzzling, and books like Hosea left me wondering about their relevance. Commentaries offered insight, but their complexity often made understanding harder rather than easier. Now, after more than 30 years of working with Christ, everything has finally come together. The deeper I've grown in the faith, the clearer his word has become. I've realized a beautiful truth. The Bible was written for everyday people, fishermen, carpenters, seekers, not just scholars and theologians. This commentary is designed to make scripture simple, presenting God's word in its proper context so that anyone, even a child, can understand it and apply it to daily life. May the Holy Spirit open your heart to behold wondrous things out of his law. Get this book, it will change your life. God bless you.
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5: 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Takiyaboy. 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Takiyaboy.
6: Somebody say amen. And so tonight I'm speaking briefly on what I call Lord, open my eyes. Lift up your hands and say, Lord, open my eyes. Say it again. Lord, open my eyes. Say it on top of your voice. Lord, open my eyes. Lift up your hands again and say, Lord, open my eyes to see Holy Spirit, to see my uniqueness, to see the glory you have placed on me, and to see my financial opportunities in the name of Jesus. Put your hands together. Amen. Heavenly Father, we thank you for supernatural impartation that will be impacted and supernaturally will be affected. For these days that were in your presence will never go the same. May we shine. May we, Lord, receive fresh glory. And may we not look around us. May the volumes of the book be open to us, that we will know where we are. That, Lord, any miracle you have given to us, any gift you have given to us, will not be wasted in Jesus' name. And everybody say, amen. One area we want to learn from is Elisha's servant. We want to learn from Elisha's servant, and then we apply it to ourselves tonight. So we want to learn from Elisha's servant, and then we apply it to ourselves tonight. Somebody say, amen. So you can see a nice photograph. It helps you. Helps your mind. In 2 Kings chapter 6, verse 14 to 17, therefore sent he thither horses and chariots and a great host, and they came by night and compassed the city about. And when the servant of the man of God was risen early and gone forth, behold, an host compassed the city both with horses and chariots. And his servant said unto him, alas, my master, how shall we do? Alas, my master, what can we do? Alas, my master, what is the way forward? Alas, my master, what shall we do? The background story, it's about a man of God called Elisha and the Moabites and the Syrians. And then the king of Syria sent for Elisha to be arrested. And everything that he does in his bedchamber, any communication they have, Elisha is able to see it. So the king didn't understand. So he sent that he should be arrested. Can you imagine that you are sending to go arrest somebody who knows all your strategy, all your secrets? So when they came, his master said, we are done. We are finished. So in verse 16, and he answered, fear not. Everybody tell yourself, fear not. Say it again. Fear not, for they that be with us are more than they that be with them. So I'm sure the servant said, something is wrong with my master. Look at me. Look at you. We are two. And you are saying, fear not, for they that be with us. They said, there's something wrong with you. And Elisha prayed. Everybody say, Elisha prayed. Turn to your neighbor and say, you must pray. So what was Elisha's request? He said, Lord, open his eyes that he may see. Open his eyes that he may what? See. Lift up your hand and say, Lord, open my eyes that I may see. Say it on top of your voice. I want to see. Maybe you have to say it louder, like blind Bartimaeus, who prayed and said, Lord, I need help. I want to see. What is there that I don't see? What are the opportunities that I don't see? So Elisha prayed for him. Lord, open his eyes that he may see. And the Lord opened the eyes of the young man. May your eyes be opened. And he saw. Was he not seeing before? He was seeing, but there are different levels and different dimensions of what seeing. And behold, the mountain was full of horses and chariots of fire ran about Elisha. And I'm sure now he's telling his master, boss, we're on top. I was afraid for nothing. I was scared for nothing. But the problem, the differential was that his eyes were closed. But when his eyes opened, then he understood Elisha. May your eyes be opened. One of the things I've come to appreciate in the Bible is about the fact that our Christianity, our getting born again, is about seeing. That is what the Bible says in the book of John 3:3, that except a man be born again, he cannot see. But I pray that you will see. One of the books I've come to really like is the book of Revelation, because the book of Revelation actually practicalizes what Jesus came to do. So the book of Revelation is a special book. So it tells us what is actually happening after the cross. And so the book of Revelation has a lot of scary things, but has a lot of deep mystery. So in Revelation chapter 5 verse 6, it also talks about eyes, but it's taking us to another level of seeing. It's taking us to another level of seeing. The question is, what are you seeing? What are you seeing? Are you seeing to the level God has created you to see up to? So in Revelation chapter 5 verse 6, it amplifies the Old Testament or amplifies what happened. So in Revelation 5, 6, and he said, and I beheld, and lo, in the midst of the throne and of the four beasts and in the midst of the elders. Now, when you see things like beasts, remember that we have things like cherubim. We have things like the cherubim, and we have their faces. The face of a man, the face of an ox, the face of an eagle, and the face of a what? Oh, you are telling me. Tell me. So when you see the word four beasts, don't be scared. And in the midst of the elders stood a lamb, as it had been slain, having seven horns and seven eyes. Everybody say seven eyes. So when you see Jesus, that is in the physical, it looks like he has two eyes, but in the spiritual or in the unseen realm, he has how many eyes? Seven eyes. So what I want to call your attention to is that you don't only have how many eyes? Two eyes. How many eyes do you have? Seven eyes. Naturally, in our local dialect, in our local parlance, in Chi language, what do we say? When somebody has eyes, what do we say? Aweni. Yes, you'll be aweni. What does it mean? So, what do we say about Jesus Christ, who has seven eyes? And your word there, and your word there, the guns will say, "Mene eya hingbe." And so for us, if Jesus has eyes, then we as believers should have eyes. Should have eyes to see what somebody is planning in his room, what is happening around you. Amen. So Jesus has how many eyes? Seven eyes, which are the seven spirit of God sent forth into all the earth. So one of the things that can worry you in reading the book of Revelation is that we have been oriented to see it as futuristic, not something happening right now. So look at your neighbor and say, "Ueni, ueni." And ask your neighbor, what does it mean? It means that wherever they're operating, you can also operate there. Is it true or correct? Yeah. So once I saw when ni, I saw where ni. Somebody say amen. And in Revelation chapter 4, verse 8, we see and the four beasts had each of them six wings above them, about him. And they were full of eyes. Everybody say full of eyes. I wanted to give you a diagram of a body that is full of eyes. So you can see. Has eyes, full of eyes within. But when I bring it, some of you will be scared. And they rest not day and night saying, holy, holy. And I've told you the four beasts. Who are the four beasts? The four beasts are what? Are the eagle and the what? A man and who again? Okay, help me out. So what? Okay. So four beasts. So it just means that. And they have what? Eyes. Within. They have eyes where? Within. What makes God God is the fact that he has eyes. Hebrews chapter 4, verse 13. Yami weni, he has eyes. He can see everything. So as believers, what will make us different is that yes, we are weni. So we don't only walk by our four eyes, but we have been scared. When some of us became born again, there were certain books, and we were kept from reading those books because those books, they talk about third eye. So when somebody says that I have third eye, and sometimes people belong to secret societies because they want a third eye. But let them know that the Lord we serve has how many eyes. So they can't scare us with the third eye. I hope you are following what I'm saying to you. So the Bible says that neither is there any creature that is not manifest in his sight. So what makes God God? That all things are naked and open to unto where the eyes of him with whom we have to do. So what makes God God is that awareness. What you are planning, he can see. I hope you are following what I'm saying. Imagine that you can see beyond where you are. Imagine you can see the future. I'm not talking about blindness, physical, but there is also spiritual blindness because there are people who want you to be blind, you know, because the Bible talks about what? In the book of 2 Peter chapter 1 verse 9, it talks about blindness. In 2 Peter chapter 1 verse 9, so what I say, but he that lacketh these things, so he gave some things that you have to add to your faith. And he said, but he that lacketh these things is what? Blind. Is what? Tell me, is what? And cannot see afar off. May you see afar off. So spiritual blindness means you cannot see afar off. You can only see up to your nose. And when we talk about eyes, one of the things that will help you, one of the things that can help us is the current use of camera. Some of us, as we are here, you have security cameras. You can just put it on, know what is happening in your office, know what is happening at home. You can tell what is happening around you. In fact, anybody that when you walk, you can't see your back. So we have eyes. And what is helping us? Technology. So we have eyes. We are here, but we are seeing what is happening there. That is what it means to have eyes. It means that you are seeing beyond where you are. So with the help of camera, we are seeing the street. We are seeing what is happening. Can you imagine if you can see like that? There is a bird, one of the eagle family. That bird, in local guy language, we say mene patu. What do we call it in English? Owl. What makes owl different is that it can see in the night. An owl is the only bird that doesn't have to turn around to look. It can go 360. And when we see it, we say a yellow flower. But who created it? I want to hear you. Who created it?
7: The Voice of Victory returns right after this. Woman of purpose, woman of destiny, this is your moment. Total salvation, total woman. 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Takiyaboy.
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6: So if God created it, then you must also learn from the owl. To be able to be in one place, but to see around you. Can you imagine that you can see when you will die and prepare how before? Because he said, Lord, teach us to number our days, that we can apply our hearts to wisdom. It's unfortunate that many of us, we can't see. So I pray that, he said, when you lack these things, you are blind. Can you imagine you speak to somebody, but he can't see and cannot see afar off? I wear glasses because I can't see afar off. I can see very close, and I've got the help of optician to be able to see afar off. But I pray that your eyes will be healed. Oh, I want to hear you. I said, I pray that your eyes will be healed, that you would see. So lift up your hand and say, Lord, I want to see. Oh, say it on top of your voice. So enlightened eyes is the activation. Is there, everybody say with me, enlightened eyes is the activation. And what? An opening of our eyes. It is called what? Enlightenment. So enlightened eyes is the activation and opening of our eyes. So I'm praying that your eyes will be activated, that you can know your future. You can know your tomorrow. You can know where you are going. You can know what you are about. You see, for many of us, we think that it is only when our eyes is what? Is open before we can see. But there's another dimension of many, many dimensions of seeing. Many dimensions of seeing. Acts chapter 11 from verse 3. Acts chapter 11, verse 3. So they were accusing Peter, and they said, thou wentest in to men uncircumcised, and did eat with them. Verse 4. But Peter rehearsed the matter from the beginning, and expounded it by order unto them, saying, I was in the city of Joppa praying, and in a trance I saw a vision. Everybody say, in a trance. What did he see? A vision. So once in a trance, he saw a vision. But what many of us are aware of is what? is that, unless my eyes are open, but in a trance, I saw a vision. So you also see a vision when you are in the trance. In fact, to understand that, when he was in the trance, when he saw the vision, he also had a discussion. He was making discussion. So if you can only see with your two eyes, then I pray that your blindness will be healed. In fact, anybody that have not seen your angel before, it means you are blind. Anybody that when you are standing and somebody is standing behind you and you don't feel heaviness and you can't see that somebody is behind you, then you have to solve a problem. I didn't say you are blind. You have to solve that problem. So seeing is very important. In a trance, I saw a vision. So he started having discussion with the Spirit of God when he was discussing it. Verse 6, look at what he says. Upon the which when I fastened my eyes, tell your neighbor, fasten your eyes. So he was in a trance, but he still had to fasten the eyes. And I considered and saw four-footed beasts. So whilst he was in a trance, he still had to fasten his eyes and see. So enlightened eyes is the activation. Enlightened eyes. Everybody, can we say it together? Go. Is the word? Activation, opening of our eyes, and it is called what? Enlightenment. So Paul said it in Ephesians 1:18, the eyes of your understanding being what? Enlightened. The eyes of your understanding being what? Enlightened, that ye may know what is the hope of his calling. So enlightenment, which means you need to see. If you see one direction, you say, I'm finished. But tonight, I'm praying that you begin to see. Oh, talk louder and respond. And say, I pray that you begin to see. In the name of Jesus. What does the Bible mean when it says a person's eyes are open? What does the Bible say? In Acts 26:18, Paul said, and to open their eyes and to turn them from darkness to light. And from the power of Satan to God. So what makes us blind is that the enemy does it. Now we have Elisha here again. And in 2 Kings chapter 6 verse 17. And Elisha prayed and said, Lord, I pray thee open his what? Eyes. Lift up your hand and say, Lord, open my eyes. Oh, say it again. In Luke 24:31, and their eyes were opened, and they knew him, and he vanished out of their sight. So there are dimensions, there are levels of seeing. In Luke 24:45, then open ye the understanding, that they might understand the scriptures. Now, what you eat determines what you see. Somebody can give you food and close your eyes. Some of you, no matter how I pray with you, don't go into trance because somebody has given you a food. The next slide. For God that know that in the day ye eat, so what you eat can close your eyes or open your eyes. So watch what you eat and where you eat. Remember, God told them your eyes shall be closed. In fact, for the sake of time, Luke 24, when Jesus was with them, they didn't do what? They couldn't see him until he gave them food. So when he gave them food, then their eyes opened and they saw him. So your eating can open your eyes or close your eyes. So there are things you have eaten, more so in your dream. So anytime you are eating in your dream, don't say, oh, it's nothing. Like one pastor says, when you see yourself eating in a dream, eat more. It means that somebody strategizing to close your eyes. May your eyes be open. Say it again. May your eyes be open. Because Genesis chapter 3, verse 7, the next slide. So your eyes are so important. There are people you are talking to them, they can't see. You will shout, you will scream, but they can't see. In Genesis 3:7, it says, and the eyes of both of them were open, and they knew that they were naked. And they sewed fig leaves together. In fact, what you eat is very important. In fact, Paul, when in the book of Acts 26, 27, 28, when he was in the ship and there was trouble, then Paul said, I saw my angel, the angel of the Lord, standing beside me. Why is it that everybody in the ship didn't see the angel, but only Paul saw the angel? Know how you talk to people, because what you see, they haven't seen it. And when Paul saw, the next instruction Paul gave was that everybody eat. So when you eat, everybody that ate never died. Tap your neighbor and say, what are you eating? Then to somebody else and say, watch what you eat. Paul saw the angel. Why is it that in this our time we don't see our angel? Every one of us, we have an angel. Every one of us. If you don't see your angel, pray about it. Because even Jesus, he has an angel. If Jesus had an angel, what about you? Even till now. In the book of Revelation, chapter 1, verse 1, let's go there. Karoda Diza Shabako. The revelation of Jesus Christ, which God gave unto him to show unto his servants things which must shortly come to pass. Unfortunately, they made it futuristic. And he sent and signified it by his angel unto his servant John. So even Jesus, he has an angel that he sent. So you have an angel. And if you have never interacted with your angel or never seen your angel, you must be able to see them. Let's go back to slide. If now modernity is giving us a lot of cameras to be able to see, then you must see. So if you are not seeing, watch what you have been given to eat. Let's continue. Psalm 119, verse 18. Let's all stand up and lift your hand and pray that prayer. Stand up and say, open thou my eyes. Say it, say it, say it, say it. That I may behold what? Out of what? Thine.
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0: Christ 2.0. Beloved in the Lord, are you ready? Winter's Praise Second Edition is here. The night where our voices rise, our hearts worship, and God's presence fills the sanctuary. Ministering are Pastor CC Baidu, Luigi McLean, The Soul Group, and many other music ministers, and the host, the Winning Family Choir. 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Come expecting miracles, testimonies, and a sound that will bring the walls of Jericho down. Winners Praise, one voice, one sound, one God. See you there.
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3: Last week I read Zechariah chapter 1 verse 17. Zechariah 1 17 again proclaims saying, this is what God is saying. My cities shall again spread out through prosperity. Prosperity of who? Prosperity of the children of God. And God will again comfort Zion. You will be comforted. You won't see pain forever. You won't see lack forever. God will come and pat you at the back. And God will do for you what no man has been willing to do for you. God will do for you. Is the earth not his? He says the earth is the Lord's. The fullness. God doesn't have empty places. Whatever God has, he has them in abundance. When he asked the widow woman to go and fill the barrels, she filled all the barrels that she could gather. Is that not so? And the oil was still pouring. And the oil was still pouring. Until the son of the woman came and said, Mama, the barrels are finished. As if the oil could hear. So immediately the oil heard that there is no more barrel. He said, why am I multiplying myself? Where will I multiply myself to? So let me keep myself. And that is how the oil ended. God does not lack. May you not lack. I want you to tell yourself from today, I will start the journey of no lack. You get a point. If you write it in your notebook, you may not go back to the notebook. Write it in your heart, wherever you are going. Tell yourself, I will not. In 1985, I embarked on a journey like that. That I will not be sick. September 1985. Next year will be how many years? 85 to 25. 40 years. You should embark on a journey like that. A journey of no lack. That this journey I am beginning today, it will end me in abundance. It will end the supply of lack. All right? It will end it. When they are delivering lack, my address will not be found. Hallelujah. Praise God. But today, I want us to talk about keys to kingdom prosperity. And I want you to please think about this. If someone is a farmer, those of us that came from the villages to the city, we may have an idea on farming. If you are a farmer, principally, you till the ground, you sow your seeds, you watch over what you have planted until it brings the harvest, and then you go in for the harvest. Is that a first summary of what a farmer does? Right. Now, the first scripture I gave us was on what? Genesis chapter 8 and verse 22. And what does it say? While the earth remains, seed time and harvest shall not cease. It's like, it's talking about the principle of farming. All right. But if you are a farmer, it is not only the seed you are concerned about. You may have good seed, but that you have good seed does not make you a farmer. All right? Some of us live in places where you don't even see soil for planting. Either you are so sophisticated and so rich in your head that you have told yourself, me and earth forever, we won't meet again. So you put tile everywhere. There are some homes from the wall to the next wall, to that wall, and to this wall, tiles. True or false? If you want to see green, you have to carry pots and put it there. That you are going to plant, no space. See what development is doing. Choking us out of the natural principles of life. While the earth remains. You didn't say what tiles remain. All right? So if you are a farmer, you are not only concerned about the seed. When we are talking about the seed, you need the correct seed, the right seed. But you also want to talk about the soil. And you also want to talk about seasons. It's not any time that you can plant any seed. Is that correct? Yes. So you may have seed. You may have soil. But you still have to give consideration to season. All right? Uh-huh. After these three, there are still some more. You have to think about preserving the seed that has been sown. So every day you visit the farm, and when you see thorns or weed, let's call it weed. When you see weed coming around the seed that you have planted, what do? You uproot them. And you uproot them carefully so that you don't uproot the seed. You see, so a farmer is not only concerned about seed. He's concerned about seed. He's concerned about soil. He's concerned about season. He's concerned about irrigation. It's a big word. But sometimes you have to carry water from a stream so far away and then come and pour on your seed that is sown. All right? All in a bid to get a good harvest. Now, relate this to the journey I want you to go on. the journey that will block luck away from your life. But there is a general impression that when the subject of kingdom prosperity is mentioned, what the minds of many people go to is give money. Farmers don't just look for seeds and that is all. There are so many other factors that make your seed become a harvest. Now, I want you to please understand that you can sow seed and not reap anything. Is it possible? You can sow seed and not reap anything. That doesn't cancel out Genesis 8:22. Does it cancel it out? Genesis 8:22 says, whilst the earth remains, seed time and harvest shall not cease. So how come I have done the sowing, but the harvesting is not happening? The harvesting is not happening because there are so many other factors. Today, I want to share with you, because we give because we love God. We give because we know we are doing what God wants us to do. But what I cannot say is, does everyone who gives receive? Does everyone who gives receive? If everyone who gives does not receive, then let's look at why. Why is it that some are giving but are not receiving? It will be like the farmer who has good quality seed but is not mindful of the soil, is not mindful of the season, is not mindful of the weeds that are competing with the nourishment in the ground. So many things. So let's look at some of them. Amen. As for giving, note in Genesis chapter 8 verse 22, what does it say? Whilst the earth remains, seed time and harvest shall not. That is the word of God. That is truth. Catch the revelation. Look, in the New Testament, he comes and he says, in Luke 6:38, what does he say? Give, and it will be given back to you. Good measure, pressed down, shaken together, running over. Hey! One principle, look at the adjectives that are describing it. That shows you the heart of God. So if you are a giver, you must have a running over harvest. In fact, so harvest, say, one here, maybe I said, thou fool. You know, somebody did farming like that. He sowed, and then the harvest came. And the harvest came. And the harvest came until he pulled down the barn and built a bigger barn. Then his soul disconnected from God. I'm not worried about your soul disconnecting from God because the harvest hasn't come in the quantity that can disconnect your heart. So I'm okay. Your heart is still intact. Now let's work on the harvest coming. When it comes and it comes and comes, then we will start talking about you.
0: Winners Praise 2.0. Beloved in the Lord, are you ready? Winners Praise 2nd edition is here. The night where our voices rise, our hearts worship, and God's presence fills the sanctuary. Ministering are Pastor CC Baidu, Luigi McLean, the Soul Group, and many other music ministers, and the host, the Winning Family Choir. 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Come expecting miracles, testimonies, and a sound that will bring the walls of Jericho down. Winners praise, one voice, one sound, one God. See you there.
3: To our God. Praise God. So what are some of the factors? Those are the things I'm calling the keys. The keys to kingdom prosperity. The keys. So let's look at one passage. In one passage that Jesus Christ himself gave, he talks about three or four principles. So we will look at that passage. Open with me to Luke chapter 16. Please open Luke chapter 16. We will read from verse 10. Verse 10. He who is faithful in what is least is faithful also in much. And he who is unjust in what is least is unjust also in much. Verse 11, this is Jesus talking. If you have the Bible where the words of Jesus are in red, these are red letter verses. Is that correct? Verse 11, therefore, if you have not been faithful in the unrighteous mammon, who will commit to your trust the true riches? Verse 12, and if you have not been faithful in what is another man's, who will give you what is your own? Verse 13, no servant can serve two masters, for either he will hate the one and love the other, or else he will be loyal to the one and despise the other. You cannot serve God and mammon. Luke chapter 16, verse 10 to 13. And to me, the way I see it and understand it today, every verse there is a divine principle. Principle to kingdom expansion, kingdom advancement, prosperity of the servants of God. Let's go back to verse 10. The first principle I see in verse 10, faithfulness in little things. Luke 16:10, right? So in your notebook, that's what you wrote. Faithfulness in little things. Luke 16:10. He who is faithful in the least is faithful also in much. Let me tell you what it means. God is not waiting for you to have plenty before he knows whether you are a faithful person or not. Some people say, God, you bless me. And when you bless me, you will see my heart. It's a lie. He knows your heart. So disabuse your mind from that. God really doesn't know me because I haven't seen things in my hands. It's only when things come into my hands that the real me will come out. It's a lie. What is it? It's a lie. As you are there now,

million. I tell you, you didn't make yourself. God made you. And God is telling you, so please, drop down your shoulder and listen to him. God is saying, if you have 100 cities today, the way you will treat that 100 cities is the same way you will treat when you have 1 million. You can argue with God. Please go ahead. Nyamienti sakura hwe. She in shemi botumuntra. It's nah. God, you can't say that about me. You don't know me. God doesn't know you. And you get the point? God is telling you, so please open. That's why I'm saying the revelation must come to you. He who is faithful in the least is faithful also in much. Now align your heart with this. Align your heart with this. Let this one be your guiding principle, that how I am treating this 100 cedis in my pocket is the same way I will treat 1 million cedis in my pocket. So, you have 100 cedis. It's tithe applicable to people who receive 100 cedis, or tithe is applicable only when they receive 5,000 cedis? When is tithe applicable? Are you faithful to Luke 16:10? Please. Because some of you are looking at us ministers as con men, because I preach strong on prosperity. I don't want to collect your money, but I want you to be free from lack and want. Look, when did God send the prophet to the widow of Zarephath? When? At what point? When she was on the trip of no return. I'm going to gather sticks to prepare the final meal for me and my son to eat. Then die. Then at that point, God sent the servant of God. Thank God I'm not called Elijah. The widow of Zarephath understood because God had communicated with her. What about the other ministers? What about the other people around? That Moshe said, "Ye we are CSIA, Pape, so frihino, o frihino, and what you are babetra, mammy, so. Moshe, mammy, no. Moshe said, you sit here. Ain't he a nipper and ye nipper mobile?" The widow of Zarephath understood because God had had some communication with her. But the neighborhood, how were they looking at Elijah? And the woman didn't go to, you see, the barrel of meal. You know how the Bible describes it? It never got full. It never got full. But any day the woman opened the barrel, there was enough to take. Otherwise, he would have taken and then start dishing out. You don't know the miracle that is happening in my house. Come, so God, in order not to open that door of temptation, put 1 meal per time in the barrel. And the Bible says, for as long as the famine was on, there was meal in the barrel to take care of the prophet, to take care of the woman, to take care of the son. He who is faithful when things

0: are down. In fact, it is the down moments that God knows your heart. If in your down moments you can remember God, then you are a true Christian. Eh? You remember the story of Jesus Christ when he was in the temple and it was offering time. All right? He stood. Jesus Christ stood and they put the offering bucket. And so he was looking at the human beings and then what they were dropping there. And then one woman, you know the story. Okay? One woman came and she dropped 2 coins. And Jesus said, stop. Let me make a comment. I have seen some of you coming with bags of coins. In fact, I have seen some of you having other people holding your offering. Wo ba, I was saying, be crying mouth. Na no abo, rebre. In fact, there are some of you, when you are coming to give offering, the pastor stands up. Amen. All right. So that is the first principle, and you must apply it.
1: 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God bless you. 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
1: As soon as Zion travailed, she brought forth her children. Something is shifting. Something is about to change. The clouds are ready and the land is primed. And the atmosphere is set for Open Heavens 2026. 70 days of fasting and prayer led by God's servant Nanase Opokusakodie. This year, the cry is simple and the mandate is powerful. We're stepping out of the old and stepping into the next chapter. For 70 days we will fast, we will contend in the place of prayer, we will travail until what God has ordained is brought forth. And every week, Heaven will release a prophetic word for the journey. Under the inspiration of the Holy Spirit, God's servant has declared week one, the winning spirit, a season to break the mentality of defeat, a season to rise above the resistance, a season to walk in the victory God has already ordained. Then comes week two, open doors. Doors of opportunity, doors of favor, doors of divine connections, and doors no man can shut. But we're only getting started. Isaiah 66 verse 8 declares, as soon as Zion travailed, she brought forth her children. So we will travail in prayer until we bring forth. We will pray until something happens. We will believe until something shifts. We will contend until something changes. We will stand until the next chapter begins. From September 14th to November 22nd at the Porter City Plot 16 New Cho Pram Pram. Open Heavens 2026. 70 days, one mandate, the next chapter. Because the next chapter is not coming, it's being born.
2: This is the
3: Welcome to the Potter's Hour with Prophet Nanase Opokusakodie, the senior pastor of the World Prayer Center. Prophet Nase is passionate about God's people living a victorious life through faith, holiness, prayer, and fasting. And now, today's message.
4: We were sitting in the plane, there was a turbulence. And the word of the Lord dropped in my spirit. The God that saved you can preserve you.
5: Amen.
4: Now, this is for two people here. When you see your enemies come physically, they've lost a battle in the spirit. If you are shouting, you are the one of talking. Do you know who I am? I'm going to deal with you. All right, Omboa. When you see them come physically and from her, because he's naturally an agent of darkness, so he doesn't want to be seen. The greatest revelation against the devil is when you know he's the one behind it. You can easily deal with him. He doesn't want you to know he's the one behind it. So once you discover that, he's in trouble. So when you see them coming, you see what I'll do. They have lost it. No, everybody have guardian angel, and there are some angels around you. They are called angels without mercy. I'm gonna show you share what time for. Amen. I knew he was a God of love. I knew it. Tell your neighbor, God is love. I also knew he was a righteous God. How many of you know that? I know he was an omnipotent, omniscient, omnipresent. But primarily, when I find out he was a faith God, I begin to know that if God is a faith God and I'm created in the image of God, then faith should be a natural life for me. Let's start from there. Because there is a law that says everything produces after it kind. The child of a goat is a goat. It's not a discovery.
5: Yes,
4: the child of a sheep is a sheep. It's not a miracle. So the child of God is... So Jesus said, what is this contention and a battle? Is it not written in your law that ye are gods and you are the sons of the Most High? Why are you angry that say I and the Father are one? Now, the greatest attack on you is when the devil has distorted your image about yourself. So look at the greatest temptation. It is not changing the stone to be bread. If you are the son of God, so when you change it, then you are not the son. They didn't get it. So the devil would challenge the image about yourself. And once you mix that, you are in trouble. What is the word that came? At the baptismal site, this is my beloved son, in whom I am well pleased. But the tempter said, if you are the son of God, so the moment you want to prove that you are the son, then you are in trouble. It's like a nursing sister that told me to repeat that you are impotent. I have the right to prove it. Nothing to prove. Leave it for appointed time. Yes, so Jesus could have gotten to battle. If God is a faith God, then faith should be a natural life for you. How do you reset the kind of cantankerous background you come from? The greatest thing that is hidden from you is that you don't know your background. Jesus says, Hebrews writer said, every house is built by a man. But listen to what Jesus said. A man's enemy are the people of his own house. Tell the letter your neighbor, don't look at my house. Your enemies are in your house. Tell the person, don't look at my house. No. They're in your house. Very, very close. A man's enemies are the people of his own house. Now, what kind of house are you coming from? Give me Jonah chapter 1. Huh? Jonah chapter 1, give me verse 8. Verse 4. Don't forget I told you that. Because of Paul, the people in the ship were saved. But because of Jonah, the people who have bought their merchandise threw it in the water. So it is good for Paul to be in your boat, but make sure Jonah is not in your boat. Oh, those who shouted, you just got a breakthrough. So Paul and Jonah, who should come to your boat? They are all men of God, though. Oh, baby, my husband Jonah to your bedroom. A radiman above phone tuning free them all. A baby walk on a hall, Jonah done in pass order. Now, see, but the Lord sent out a great wind unto the sea, and there was a mighty tempest in the sea. So, go to the New Living Translation. English in Braffe. But the Lord hurried a powerful wind over the sea, causing a violent storm that threatened to break the ship apart because of one man. Keep going. Threatening. Fearing for their life. The desperate sailors shouted to their gods for help and threw the cargo overboard. In Tenioka, America, what top milk one box? Near Okrano, a like a suitcase. Both of them. And not yet too, because at a point they don't know the cause, so they say, Biana, mommy we milk, you know, we milo, no. And all the people that bought merchandise, they drop it in the sea. So you can be dropping the thing, but the real cause you have not found. Today and tomorrow, may the Lord open your eyes to know the real cause. Because whilst they were throwing the thing, the real cause was asleep. Okay. And the Bruce Sambia, what that will say, amen. I'm in a coffin and comes and I'm saying, every wolf in a sheepskin around your life,
5: Jesus,
4: may the Lord expose them. Every secret agent around your life, may the Lord disgrace them. The sailors shouted to their gods for help and threw the cargo overboard to lighten the ship. To lighten the ship. But all this time, where people were throwing their Milo. Anything that look heavy, they throw it away. But the cause of the problem, some of you have not identified the cause of your problem. May Bagizo or Kofa by four house help to come to his house. What said there was my picture? God can use anything. There's nothing in my picture. Why? I don't like that man's picture. Obaso na me preacher no adwane. Catch on, catch on, no part of the church, what do you feel? Catch on, so then I'll put on the field.

tenie ene radi nyane bia che let me give you a word never hang around anybody that is disobeying God to affect you don't marry a man that is disobeying God nyame se o meye sofo so be doctor I will be up on the room. The trouble is asleep. On an amok cry, at the same, me home from you, or no, we need to go for you. And the before you two fear was saying, what to two a mau time? A radin tin is why you am right back.

0: only wise God says, suffer not a way to live. 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But if you obey kuni and adjoin upon us, hey, hey, hey, on the kuni. Now, tie, who hana by 40 mi kuni, your spirit is very weak. I gave you a scripture, Isaiah 54 verse 17, no weapon. When they form it, it will not prosper. Now listen, don't misunderstand and don't misinterpret that scripture. And don't tell me, I don't know why this is coming. The weapon will be formed. The secret is that it will not prosper. When it prospers, your prayer life is low. And your faith is weak. Because, listen, it is faith that makes prayer works. So pray without faith is exerting energy without results. Hear me. Whatsoever you desire, when you pray, believe. So when you miss the believing equation, you are making noise. That means that faith will not need prayer, but prayer will need faith. That is why three things were by. 1 Corinthians 13:13. Faith, hope, and love. But the greatest is love. Not the important. The greatest. Why did love become the greatest? Because, Galatians chapter 5. Watch this. Galatians chapter 5 verse 6. Quickly. I don't have time. For in Christ Jesus, neither circumcision nor circumcision avails anything by faith. Working through what? So have you noticed that faith will have to get to this destination, but I can't get there without love. Huh? Hebrews chapter 11 says, faith is the substance of things you hope for. So, faith will need hope. Faith will need love. But love will not need hope and faith. That is why he is the greatest. Look at what Paul said. Look at what Paul said. Paul started talking about the gift of the Spirit. Take me to 1 Corinthians chapter 12 and give me the last two but one verses. The last verse might be verse number, I don't know, verse 30. Now, is it the last verse or the last but one? Okay, go to 30. So, Paul can see, do all have gift of healing? The answer is no. Do all speak in tongues? The answer is no. So he spoke about the gift. Then by the time he gets to 30, he said, I want to show you a more excellent way. Don't forget, the Bible was not written with numbers. It was a letter. It is scholars that divide it with verses. So actually, it's just a connection between verse 31 and chapter 13, verse 1. So Paul get to verse number 31 and say, but earnestly desire the best gift. So make sure you desire the best gift. If you want prophecy, desire it. The only thing you are permitted to covet is a gift. So covetousness, you are not permitted to be greedy, but you can be God greedy. Well, you people are too dull for what I'm preaching. Let me get out of your way. So I want more of you. Now, Paul said that, but earnestly desire the best gift. But yet, I want to show you a more excellent way. That means that from now, I have spoken about the gift, but what I'm going to show is better than the gift. So let's go to chapter 13, verse 1. What is a more excellent way? Though I speak with the tongues of men and of angels, but I have no love, I have become a sounding blast or a clinking cymbal. Keep going. Wow. And though I have the gift of prophecy and understand all mysteries and all knowledge, and though I have all faith, have you noticed it? So that I could remove mountains, but I have not love, I am nothing. Keep going. Wow. This is the people in church who are boasting about faith, but their love is gone. You can't get along with people. We are home at four. A lot of where I'm noticing something. A lot of marriages that don't work. The reason for the marriage is not working is the woman. Because women that stabilize homes. So the maturity of a woman will stabilize a home. Hear this. A man can buy a house. It's a woman that built the home. So hear this. A woman that don't have the spirit of submission will never enjoy marriage. Never. And if you work with a man that is spiritual, you put pressure on yourself until an incurable disease will take it. Learn this from me. I'm talking as a spiritual man. Look at the sister and say, when you saw him, catches a woman. We wig crutches when you swat. Oh, be an arrest, I will be an any swat. It's very simple. Also, for the head of the woman is the man. So, do you know your head? Now, it is stupidity to insult your boss. The one who writes your paycheck. There is one boy in my house. I told him, I said, hey, do you know you are a fool? I said, why are you provoking the one that can promote you? Never promote, never provoke the man that hold the key to your next level. Stupidity. Yeah, my choice what is going to destroy you. And though I bestow all my goods to feed the poor, and though I give my body to be burned, but I have not loved, it profits me nothing. Don't forget, I show you a more excellent way. There's something that is greater than the gift of the Spirit. Now, who sustains the gift is the fruit. Hear this. This room. This one. This one. The most dangerous person in this room is a gifted person with that character. Well, someone use. Obama obetimi no abotons ese dem koyoba koyoba no kro no fun se ba o so ya masu na mo ka so ba anke no an preachi bie ko se yesu ba me dani microphone na esko you sack yourself yes sir some of you guys say boys be ni ma damashoko prayer warriors. Why you say hallelujah. What a blessing to court with a man or bow her or single bed or bow her, which is also, I'm sorry. I'm coming on coming. Laugh. It is stupidity to reduce laugh to flowers. Can I show you laugh? Switch your New Living Translation. If I may call, I'm on with the translation. The one I like about the way you wrote laugh is New Living Translation. Laugh is patient. It's not flower. Love is what? It's not flower. It's not brows. Love is not what? Jealous. Catch on your say, you are jealous. Catch on your with two shows in your face, your nose, you are jealous. Do you know one of the most jealous people are Christians? One of the signs you are a jealous person is that you are a gossiper. Now, one can is you. Hey, Nora, dear. No, you're scared. Who's the Kaira? What is so busy Kaira with you? You know the reason why you are classifying people to define them? You are thinking they don't qualify for divine blessing. People are so nipa on penance and mishram. Emparo. Love is patient. Love is kind. Love is not jealous. It's not boastful. A Daniel or is the gun in a papa there. Yeah? All the foolish boys, listen to me. How many of you ladies believe that I should talk to them? How many ladies? Okay, I'm saying no one can say. When a woman loves you, don't ever deceive yourself as your boy. And don't ever make money the motivation for your love. You can lose your job, stay at home redundant for 3 years, and a woman will still feed you. It's a gift. I have been wise. 24 years ago, 25 years ago, when I was courting with my wife, single bedroom. My mother's 32 years so far, with spring inside. I took her there. This is what I have. Oh, what am I called? You under pressure. I didn't go for car. You have bite more than you can chew. There is something called godliness with contentment. The Bible says great gain. When you come to the place to understand that life is in phases and men are in sizes, if you stretch yourself to where God has not pushed you, you get there, you see that your roof is leaking. One day you thank God for my life. Really? You know? Yeah? I am one man. I am not under pressure at all. Godliness with content. Very relaxed. Even Potter City building, it has never given anybody sleepless night. Yesterday we were standing at the hospital. Somebody said, hospital is who? One man of God called me today and said, Nana, how do you do it? I say, we don't bite more than we can chew. No. Some of the buildings in Potter, the foundation is made for 7 stories. But now I'm only can afford 2 stories, so we have made it up to 2. My office that is a story now used to be single. We roof it at number 1, but it can go 7. You are stretching yourself until you have become Kankabi. Google it. Love is kind. Love is not jealous. It's not boastful. It's not proud. It's not proud. It is true that you have your master's degree, but your husband to be is a fitter. Very simple. Now, so far, but I also found a certificate in Bra. Can you imagine when I met him? He said, bring your certificate. I'm going to pay that back when I'm the man. I said, this is my certificate. I'm not your education at all. Brewasi. Brewasi. I've been playing jazz school for about born, or been praying in Crawford School for your accountant. Famico, love is not rude. It does not demand its own way. It is not irritable. It keeps no record of being wrong. Famico verse 4, love is patient. Love is kind. I told you, among all the scriptures, NIV that bring love in the way that I love it. I show you a more excellent way. Listen to me. Listen to this. Heavy statement. No nation can make a law against love. The most wicked nation in the world cannot say don't love somebody. So do you know what Paul wrote in Galatians? Say, against such there is no law. So hear this. Don't build your faith without your love. Once you step into love, faith becomes natural. Amen. What you be basa kema umi ano that's not mean you are in love. Last in Asha Uma. A man that is in love will preserve a lady until wedding day. That is love. Let me tell all my daughters here one secret. If you give your body to a man who is preparing to marry you, you have lost value. That is why most of them didn't marry at the middle of the courtship. At the end of person who chase cab man, but their money free. At the end of the free, you see. You appreciate your bum, your friend high pitches, your Tony Channing Kakraka. Oh, prep and wait, Jai. Oh, it's a man, you see. You never catch the whole. It's the other way to hold your family. It's your problem. No? Enti mi kofra a tree Bible na mi fa this and busa the way aketesi and asem som si akata so de sie. Either the man marrying you is a galamsey or a registered mining company. Busa ni saw boyfriend or your boyfriend. Galamsey. Rabbi, your friend illegal mining. Wasai River Pra. Wasai Ancobra. Wasai Black Voter. But look at the registered, competent mining companies. Conform your demand, she says safety wells, machine don't go underground. Near cranny, you two at the end, concessions. Now we are not jumbo so. What you mean by not in the fuse at tally? Pity. Bons a man or more can ask almost that's almost it. You're not to me, or bons of my use. You're not somewhere to me. Ah! I can be that around you. The people that are sound in this room, they are living a holy life. Ha! The soundness that goes with purity. The ability to be praying without guilt is a gift. Ha! Hear this! If you are walking in guilt, your faith will be weak. You'll be praying and Satan will come and say, remember yesterday night. A lady said, I fornicated and I came to honor. He said, your mind is so Pastor Matthew was reading where she's always answer to all. When I came, nobody was responsible. I don't know what you're going to say. Be holy because I'm holy. Paul said, don't you know your body is a temple of the Holy Ghost? If you destroy God's body, God will destroy you. Every sin a man commits is outside his body. Be careful with immorality. Don't go and add people's sins to your sin.
1: As soon as Zion travailed, she brought forth her children. Something is shifting. Something is about to change. The clouds are ready and the land is primed. And the atmosphere is set for Open Heavens 2026, 70 days of fasting and prayer led by God's servant Nanase Opokusakodie. This year, the cry is simple and the mandate is powerful. We're stepping out of the old and stepping into the next chapter. For 70 days, we will fast, we will contend in the place of prayer, we will travail until what God has ordained is brought forth. And every week, Heaven will release a prophetic word for the journey. Under the inspiration of the Holy Spirit, God's servant has declared week one, the winning spirit, a season to break the mentality of defeat, a season to rise above the resistance, a season to walk in the victory God has already ordained. Then comes week two, open doors. Doors of opportunity, doors of favor, doors of divine connections, and doors no man can shut. But we're only getting started. Isaiah 66 verse 8 declares, as soon as Zion travailed, she brought forth her children. So we will travail in prayer until we bring forth. We will pray until something happens. We will believe until something shifts. We will contend until something changes. We will stand until the next chapter begins. From September 14th to November 22nd at the Porter City Plot 16 New Cho Pram Pram. Open Heavens 2026, 70 days, one mandate, the next chapter. Because the next chapter is not coming, it's being born.
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6: 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Ketsi, the Redeemed Christian Church of God. Mm-hmm. Here is today's message by Pastor E.A. Adeboye, General Overseer of the Redeemed Christian Church of God. 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
5: We want to continue our series on For Whom the Heavens Open. But in the meantime, shake hands with two or three people and say, God bless you. Welcome to the presence of the Most High God. And we'll be discussing a little further about Abraham, the one for whom the heavens opened. Our text this time is going to be Genesis chapter 18, and we'll be reading from verse 17 to 21. Genesis 18 from verse 17 to 21. And the Lord said, shall I hide from Abraham that thing which I do? Seeing that Abraham shall surely become a great and mighty nation, and all the nations of the earth shall be blessed in him. For I know him, that he will command his children and his household after him, and they shall keep the way of the Lord to do justice and judgment, that the Lord may bring upon Abraham that which he has spoken of him. And the Lord said, because the cry of Sodom and Gomorrah is great, and because their sin is very grievous, I will go down now and see whether they have done altogether according to the cry of it, which is common to me. And if not, I will know. When we were discussing Abraham, we spoke about the fact that Abraham was one of the people for whom the heavens opened. God lives in the heavens. And for him to come and visit Abraham, the heavens had to open. And God has to get up. And God has to travel. When God is traveling, miracles are distributed, etc., etc. But the question is, who exactly is Abraham? What is it that God saw in Abraham that caused the heavens to open for him? Abraham, according to Romans chapter 4, verse 16, Romans 4, verse 16, is called the father of faith, which means the example of true believers. As if you are looking for a role model for all Christians, all believers, then use Abraham as your role model. Isaiah chapter 51, from verse 1 to 2, Isaiah 51, from verse 1 to 2, made that one clear. For those of you who are righteous, those of you who want to do the will of God, just remember Abraham, the rock from which you are hewn. If you want to, you don't know what to do, you are doubtful of what step you should take, you want to do the will of God, say, consider Abraham. Who is this Abraham? This Abraham is someone so special that God testified of him. In Genesis 18, verse 19, Genesis 18, verse 19, God said, I know him. That's a serious one. Because I remember very clearly that during the lifetime of my father in the law, several companies in Nigeria will come to him at Ebute Metta and say, we need an accountant. We need a cashier. Anytime they needed somebody that can be trusted. And so from your church has applied for this post. What do you say about him? And daddy will say in a very clever way, brother so and so, yes, is the one who applied to you, yes. He says he's a Christian. You know what that means? I'm not giving you my assurance, but he has said that he's a Christian. And then occasionally they will mention somebody who, brother so-and-so, he is a true child of God. That's testimony. The Almighty God here testifies of Abraham. He said, I know him. Oh, how wonderful will it be if the Almighty God were to write your testimony today and say, brother so-and-so is my son. Sister so-and-so, she's my daughter. You see, for you to know the gravity of that statement, I know him. I have given this illustration before, that in a king's house, at least in the olden days, in my nation, you have all manners of children. Because the king in those days would have many wives, many. So many that he would not be able to minister to them appropriately. And there are people in the palace who come for business, high priest, the chief hunter, etc., etc., and they help the king to minister to the wives. And when the children are born, anybody with eyes can see clearly this child is not born by the king. But because he's born in the palace, he's a prince or a princess. And many of the people who have been helping the king to minister are people the king cannot fight because they are the backbone of the kingdom. You can't fight your chief warrior or your chief abalist. There are some of you know what they have done, but you can't do anything about it. And so when kings receive visitors, and the king, the host, is introducing the children one by one to the visiting king, he will say to the visiting king, this boy is a prince, this girl is a princess. And then he will say, this is my son. The visiting king understands that he's a prince because he was born in the palace, not my son. That's a princess born in the palace, but not my daughter. But this one, without any doubt, is my own. God said, I know Abraham. You want the heavens to open unto you? You must live a life that will cause the Almighty God to say that without any doubt, this boy, this girl is mine. Not only somebody that God testified about. God said, I can't even hide from him. What I'm about to do, shall I hide from Abraham? What I'm about to do. My beloved, this year you need to sit down and rearrange your race to heaven. Get yourself to that stage where you can hear from God yourself. You need to get yourself to that stage where God will no longer hide anything from you. Jesus Christ said, I know my sheep. My sheep know me. They hear my voice. You don't have to be a prophet to hear from God. All you need to be is to be a child of God. And this is going to be the year when the Almighty God will open many ears. And I'm praying that he will open your ears today so that you too will begin to hear from God. What does this mean? I know him. I can't hide anything from him. That means he is my friend. In John chapter 15, verse 15, John 15, verse 15, Jesus Christ said to the disciples, I no longer call you servants. I've called you my friend because everything I hear from my Father, I have told you. You want to be a friend of God? This year is giving you an incredible opportunity to become his friend. Not just his friend, to be his favorite. There are friends and there are friends. In John chapter 13, from verse 21 to 26, John 13, 21 to 26, at the Last Supper, when Jesus Christ sat down with the disciples and they've just finished eating, and he said, one of you people will betray me. And everybody was saying, who can he be? Who can he be? And Jesus wasn't answering. The Bible said, Peter beckoned to John, the beloved, and said, ask him. He will tell you. He may not tell the rest of us. It's a glorious thing to be able to say, my daddy didn't tell me that. It's a beautiful thing. It's something that shows that by the special grace of God, you are very special to God. That way you cannot be deceived by any prophet. Let him call himself by any title. Most senior prophet, whatever. Let him prophesy. You must be in a position to be able to say, well, I am not doubting any prophet, but my daddy did not tell me that. I pray for every one of my children. Position where you will hear the secret of God yourself. The Almighty God will bring you there. But Abraham wasn't just that. He wasn't just somebody God testified about. He wasn't just a friend of God. He wasn't just a favorite friend of God. God said concerning him in Genesis chapter 15, verse 1. Genesis 15, verse 1. God said, I am your reward. For the Almighty God to say to you, we are not talking about me rewarding you with money or with a position or with earthly promotion. I will be your reward, oh God. If you have the Almighty God, the all-sufficient God as your reward, what else can you ever lack? I told you before that when I became general overseer and things were very tough and I finally collected my gratuity for having served the government for 29 years and the money was a lot. Every little money is a lot when you have nothing. And I was planning how to spend the money, which one I would save and so on and so forth, hoping that before the church before I finished the money, the church would at least grow a bit. And God spoke to me and said, son, divide the money into three. And he said, give this one to this ministry, give this one to that ministry, give the third to that ministry. While I was trembling, he said to me, son, I will be your source. Things were hard, but he said he will be my source. That's why nobody can ever find out my source. It's God. He said to Abraham, I will be your reward. I pray for every one of my children. May the Almighty God be your reward. Who is Abraham? Or if you want to say was, fine. But you see, the Bible tells us God is the God of Abraham. And he said God is not the God of the dead, but of the living. Abraham is the first to learn one of the names of God. I mean, the relationship was such that God introduced himself to Abraham. Genesis chapter 17, verse 1. Genesis 17, verse 1. God spoke to him and said, Abraham, my name is Jehovah El Shaddai. The relationship must have been really, really intimate. God said, listen, I am the God who is more than enough. I am the all-sufficient God. I am God, your mother's breast. I'm the God who is inexhaustible. What a name. Abraham is the first fellow to have a covenant relationship with God. Genesis chapter 17 from verse 2 to 4. Genesis 17 from verse 2 to 4. The Almighty God told Abraham, I will make a covenant with you. My covenant I will make with you. I hope some of us know the meaning of a covenant. It's an agreement signed in blood, an agreement that cannot be broken. One of the reasons Jesus Christ became man is that the Almighty God might finally have somebody who can shed his blood to make sure that the covenant that had been started from the beginning can fully be finalized. Many of us know, particularly those of you who are members of the Redeemed Christian Church of God, that the reason this church is succeeding this well is because of a covenant between God and the founder. It has nothing to do with me. God saw a man who was worshiping an idol, grabbed him, saved his soul, told him, I will start a church through you that will go throughout the whole world. All I want you to do is the following. And he told him, and my father in the Lord, I was going to say, God bless him, but he's already in heaven. You can't get a better blessing than be in heaven. Fulfill his own part of the covenant. And God is not going to break his own. So if you are trying to find out the secret of the Redeemed Christian Church of God, go to God and find out what is the meaning of a covenant. God made a covenant with Abraham, the first person to have that covenant. And then, still talking about Abraham, He was the first fellow to have his name changed by God. His name used to be Abram, but God changed it. And said, even that name is too short. Let's make it a little more mouthful. Let's call it Abraham. I like that. And I've spoken to you before the importance of names. You know Moses? Moses meant I pulled him out of water. And you know the part water played in the life of Moses. Changed water to blood. Brought water out of the rock. And when he couldn't get to the promised land, it was because of water. Passed through the Red Sea. Water, water, water. Because his name was Moses. God looked at Abraham and said, no, I changed the name from Abraham to Abraham. Genesis 17, verse 5. Oh, how I wish that if your name is causing problem in your life, God will give you the grace to change that name today. But in the little time I have left, what is the something that must be extra special about this Abraham? Something about him that is kind of unique. Because I want the heavens to open unto me just like it opened to Abraham. Oh, yes. There are quite a bit that is very special about Abraham. Number one, he was a covenant-keeping man, covenant-keeper. Genesis 17 from verse 9 to 13. Genesis 17 from verse 9 to 13. The Almighty God said, okay, well, my covenant with you is that all male in your family, anybody who is male, even living in your house, not born by you, must circumcise. And Abraham was 99 years old when he circumcised. Check Genesis 17 from verse 23 to 24. Genesis 17, 23 to 24. And there's no anesthetics in those days. 99-year-old man. I could not imagine the pain. Where I was born, no anesthetics, but they do the circumcision very early in life before you can really know the full meaning of pain. And mama is there to shock your mouth with breast. So as you are trying to cry, a little bit of milk is settling. This man was 99 years when he circumcised. He was a covenant keeper. It will interest you to know in Genesis chapter 14 from verse 30 to 20, Genesis 14, 13 to 20, that Abraham was the first to pay tithes.
7: He was the first one.
5: And he paid it voluntarily. There was no law then for those who say tithing is of the law. The law didn't come until more than 430 years later.
7: What are you talking about?
5: Exodus chapter 12, verse 40. Exodus 12, verse 40. The children of Israel were in Egypt for 430 years. That's not to talk about the years between Abraham and Isaac and Jacob and Joseph added. But at least we know 430 years the children of Israel were in Egypt before Moses brought them out. And law came by Moses. So long before law came, Abraham voluntarily paid tithe. So you want to be of the seed of Abraham. Galatians chapter 3 verse 29. Galatians 3 verse 29 says, if you belong to Christ, you're of the seed of Abraham. Like father, like son. According to Genesis chapter 22 from verse 1 to 18, Genesis 22 from verse 1 to 18, he was the first one
7: to give first fruit sacrifice. God said to him, your son Isaac that you love, your only son Isaac, God made him to realize, I know you have two children, but the one is one of covenant, Isaac, as the one I gave you, not the one that came by manipulation. That's the one I want. He gave first full sacrifice donkey years before Solomon said in Proverbs chapter 3 verse 9 to 10, Proverbs 3, 9 to 10, and Solomon

community, particularly where marriage is concerned. Because there are a lot of young people today who believe that we can marry anybody from anywhere, provided he or she says he's a Christian. Read Genesis chapter 24. Read it from verse 1 to the end. Genesis 24 from verse 1 to the end. Abraham said to his servant, go back to my roots. Go get me somebody from among my people. Don't just marry anybody who says he's a Christian. Do you share the same background? Because when we talk of purity, something is only pure when there is no blemish. No blemish at all. If a bucket, big bucket, is full of very clean water, and then a woman was carrying a baby quickly through to go and remove the nappy of the baby who was crying, and in the process, a little bit of feces from that child drop in the bucket of water, that water is no longer drinkable. The Almighty God meant for his children purity, no blemish, no spot, no wrinkle. That's Abraham. So the servant, don't marry just anybody for my son. No. Go to my roots. Don't let there be a mixture in this family. Let me conclude. Galatians chapter 3, from verse 13 to 14. Galatians 3, 13 to 14. Tells us that Christ has delivered us from the curse of the law. That the blessing of Abraham can come on the Gentiles. You can be partakers of the blessings of Abraham. The heavens that open to Abraham can open to you. The channel is Jesus Christ. No other way. So if you want to give your life to Jesus Christ, it's up to you. You give your life to Jesus Christ. You want to live your life after the pattern of Abraham? It's up to you. You do that, the heavens that open to Abraham will open unto you. And one day it will be said of you, he or she is a friend of God. So if you want to give your life to Jesus and you are in a church setting, please run to the altar now and ask the Almighty God to have mercy on you. Ask him to save your soul. Ask him to please plug you in into the same lineage with Abraham so that all the blessings of Abraham can be upon you. Let us pray. Almighty God, I want to bless your holy name for your word. Thank you again for speaking to your children. I bless you because the blessings of Abraham is available to all those who are true children of God, who are willing to pattern their lives after the father of faith. And I'm thanking you especially for those who have come forward to surrender their lives to you today. Father, please receive them, save their souls, let your blood wash away all their sins. Oh, Lord God Almighty, receive them into the family of God and let the blessings of Abraham begin to flow through to them. Don't let them ever backslide. All backsliders who have decided to come back to you, please receive them all. And I am praying for every one of us who are yours in spirit and in truth, that the grace to follow the footsteps of Abraham so that we can become a trusted friend of yours, you give unto us today. And I pray that very soon it will be said of us, oh, this fellow, we know him, we know her. He or she belongs to God. Please, Lord, I pray that one day you yourself will say, I know him, I know her, he, she belongs to me. So let it be, O Lord. And I pray that as your children will cry to you today, the heavens will open unto them. In Jesus' mighty name we have prayed. Amen. Amen. Praise the Lord. Okay, those of you who have given your life to Jesus Christ, I rejoice with you. I want to promise you, by the grace of God, I'll be praying for you. And I want you to know that if you will just send me your names, your address, and your prayer request, I will surely be praying for you. And if you will locate a Redeemed Christian Church of God near you, go to the pastor there, tell him I sent you, that you have just given your life to Jesus. And whatever else you need to do, he will explain it to you.

0: 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Praise the Lord.
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0: This September, we're taking Ghana's most daring singles to the top of Afanjato, the highest peak in Ghana, and all the way down to Tagwa Falls. 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

That's right, there's only one name we know that has the power to save and to set us free. His name is Jesus. Yesu all the way. I love him, I don't know about you. He's all that I've got. So he seems to make everything all right in my life. And so, yeah, I'm stuck with him. I don't know about you, but a special good evening to you. If you haven't given your life to him yet, please do so, because he will sort you out. Tell somebody he will sort you out. Welcome to the biggest drive time in Accra, Ghana, Africa, in the world. It's a bit weird doing it without Baba, but it is the Sunset Drive here on Sun 88.7, your positive soul music station. I am Vicky Amwa.

Somebody's asking about the song in the background. It's MOG Music featuring Pastor Shadrach. The title is Africa Praise. Opening us up nicely for the Sunset Drive. Coming your way from now till 7 p.m. Now at exactly 4:58, we say a prayer for marriages. 5 o'clock, we share a chat with you, brought to you by Duffy's Health and Beauty. 5:30, we'll open the phone line. You get to call in and share your godly counsel with our sister, yes, in this case. And once it is shared, you can also share your voice note or WhatsApp message or text message to the same number, 0540-130684. But in between all of these, you got, you know, some great conversations, good music here and there. And you also get to connect with your friends and family. You can always send a song request, share something with someone. Same number, 0540-130684.

Yes, indeed, it is the Sunset Drive here on Sun 88.7. Let me share a word with you today like we always do. John 6:35. And Jesus said to them, I am the bread of life. He who comes to me shall never hunger, and he who believes in me shall never thirst. Now, this was, spoken after Jesus had fed the 5,000, right, with fish and loaves of bread. And so, of course, food, water, all of that is so essential in our lives. But Jesus is telling us here that he offers eternal spiritual satisfaction. He is the only person who can satisfy. You so that void in your life, that yearning that you have every now and then, a deep longing for something, might be because he's missing in your life. And if you have him already, it means that he's asking you to come deeper. Go an extra mile with him. The message to you today is that he is the only person that can satisfy. Nobody else can do that. And so, yeah, get hooked onto him. There is absolutely nothing impossible for him to do.

Yes, indeed. On Kwani and Yankopon, we have none other but him. This is coming from the late Koda. Bringing our time to 53 minutes after 4 here on the Sunset Drive, Sunny 80.7. 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

That's right, we are standing in the gap for marriages today. We are praying for peace and protection. Protection from strife, protection from disease, financial stress, external attacks, all of that. And we are praying that peace will remain in our homes. Our basis for this is Numbers 6:24-26. It says, the Lord will bless us and keep us and give us peace on all sides. We declare today that no weapon formed against our marriages, our homes, shall prosper. Our home is a haven of peace and joy in Jesus' mighty name. Amen.

Right, it is a sunset drive here. On Sunny 88.7, it's 5 o'clock, time to share our chat with you. 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So this one says, please, I need advice. We met and got married in the same church. We've been married over 10 years. My husband has a group of close friends he has known since the university. I have no problem with them. The issue is that whenever we have disagreements, he tells them everything. It seems he tells them even sensitive things in our marriage. Sometimes when I meet them later, I can tell they already know what happened. One of them recently made a joke about an argument we had at home. I was embarrassed. I told my husband that our marriage should have some privacy, but this is what he said to me. These are my friends. I need people to talk to. I agree that everyone needs someone to talk to, but I don't think every private conversation in a marriage should become a group conversation or discussion. Please, where should couples draw the line between seeking advice and exposing their partner's private life? How do I handle this situation? That is our chat for today. Go ahead and share your thoughts, your godly counsel with us via phone 0540130684. You can share voice notes, you can send a text message at 5:30 p.m. We'll open the phone line. You can phone in and share your thoughts as well.

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It is an opportunity for you to make new friends, have unforgettable memories. 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Now, the package includes conquering Afajato, an exciting visit to Tagbo Falls, comfortable transportation, buffet breakfast and dinner, lunch and snacks, an exciting mingle hangout with other singles. 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Go ahead and make a deposit of 1,000 Ghana cedis and secure your spot. 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And just like Baba mentioned, it's not that kind of double where male and females are paired together. It is for brotherly love and sisterly love, so sisters and brothers. If you want to register, please, 0545223324 is the number to reach out to. 0545223324. Sunny Singles Adventure, where adventure meets connection and unforgettable memories begin.

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0: If you're believing God for a divine encounter, breakthrough, direction, and a new chapter in your life, then you cannot afford to miss this powerful gathering. Agape City Church presents a night of destiny, prophetic encounter.
2: Mercy.
0: The date is, I wonder why the machine is tripping anyway. The date is Sunday, 23rd August, 2026. Time is 5 p.m. Ministering on this special night will be Bishop Ben Sala and Prophet Nase Opoku Sakodie. Come experience a powerful time of prayer, a powerful time of prophecy, worship, and an encounter with God that can change your story. The venue is Agape City Church, or Yarifa, Accra, just 30 meters from the is it Ghana flag backstop off the Oyarifa Ebri Road on the Presbyterian Church stretch. You can call for prayer and counseling 0244613039. A night of destiny, prophetic encounter. You cannot miss this one.

0: So let me share our chat with you one more time, just enough time for you to process and share your thoughts via 0540-130684. He says, please, I need your advice. We have been married, we got married in the same church. We've been married for over 10 years. My husband has a group of close friends he has known since the university. I have no problem with them. The issue is that whenever we have disagreements, he tells them everything. It seems he tells them even sensitive things in our marriage. Sometimes when I meet them later, I can tell they already know what has happened. One of them recently made a joke about an argument we had had at home. I was embarrassed. I told my husband that our marriage should have come as should have some privacy, and this is what he said to me: "These are my friends. I need people to talk to." I agree that everyone needs someone to talk to, but I don't think every private conversation in a marriage should become a group discussion. Please, where should couples draw the line between seeking advice and exposing their partner's private life? How do I handle this situation? Please don't forget that the chat is brought to you by Duffy's Health and Beauty. And in about 2 minutes, we'll open the phone line for you to call in and share your godly counsel with our sister. You can also go ahead and record a voice note or send a WhatsApp message or a text message to the same number, 0540-130684.
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0: is the Sunset Drive, Sun 88.7. We have opened the phone line. You can call in and share your godly counsel with our sister, 0540-130-684. Hello, good evening.
1: This is Emmanuel.
0: Hi, Emmanuel.
1: Yes,
0: please go ahead with your counsel.
1: Yes, my dear sister, I know this is quite a dicey issue, but I'll plead with you. You know, secondary school and university friends, I mean, some get so close like that, they discuss whatever issue that goes on. Unless, of course, your husband isn't a staunch Christian. Unless, of course, your husband is a staunch Christian, then I would say that commit everything to prayer. Trust me. It's going to be very difficult. I'm sure you've spoken with me at length. And you can't go and tell your pastor about this. He'll be very angry. Seriously, he'll be very angry. So what you have to do is to tackle it, you know, spiritually. Talk to God about it. I know God would touch his heart. God would touch his heart to repent of it. I know. So that is the God of praise that I want to put to you, my sister. We'll still be supporting you in prayer. I know it's quite an excellent situation, but the good Lord will definitely see you. So, okay. And also be very patient with that. I'm pleading. When it happens, so don't be angry with him. Just stay back. Just pray. Don't flare up, okay? Don't flare up. I know the Lord would have plans to touch his heart, and at a point in time, his friends would fail him, and he would get to know that what the advice you gave him, you know, has been the best. So God bless you.
0: God bless you to Emmanuel for sharing your counsel with our sister. 0540-130-684. You can phone in and share your godly counsel with our sister as well.

0: And so her sister is saying that she's been married for 10 years, but it seems that her husband's group of friends have all the information about every single thing that's happening in her home, conversations, fights, quarrels, all of that, even private matters. And she's wondering how to go about it, because this man is prominent and, you know, she's unsure about sharing their issue outside, to the point that some of her husband's friends use, you know, some of the issues that are sensitive in their marriage as a joke, and she finds it very, very uncomfortable. How does she go about addressing this issue? 0540130684. 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You can also call them on 0202-514-0200 or 0533-776-893. Duffy also, they ship through DHL to other countries. Oh, really? You're having issues with the line? Okay. Hello, good evening.
1: Hello, fine evening.
0: Your name, please.
1: My name is Philip.
0: Okay, please go ahead and share your counsel. You seem to be in a very noisy background. Can you move away a bit?
1: Yes, I'll move away a bit. But at the same time, I just want to I couldn't hear the four stories because you speak a bit very low, so I'll ask you to speak a bit louder, so I can hear you very well.
0: Oh, okay. Okay. All right.
1: Yeah, thank you.

0: Hello, good evening.
1: Yeah, good evening, Adam.
0: Hi, Adam, please.
1: From Yangon.
0: Okay, please go ahead. Let's hear your counsel.
1: Ed, I think the woman is now fed up because it's been long since I've married for 10 years. And I believe that this time he's been wrong for so many years. So I think that he should have passed. What I want to tell her is that he should hold on since she has been here for a long time. And once you get married, your marriage issues, your private affairs, should you go beyond your marriage? Yes, though they are his friends, his classmates, his schoolmates, but there are certain things that you don't tell your friends. You keep it to yourself and not to your friends. It's between you and your wife. So whatever happened between you and your wife is between the two of you. So you keep it to yourself, not to expose it for the public. And to reason that he's a prominent person. He's a prominent person. Then you can't even talk about that. To me, if it should be possible, you can talk to their marriage counselors. They're like this. Okay, because this thing is like it has been continued for, I believe it has been continued for almost 9 to 10 years now, which is very, hurting her. And that you have kept it so now that he's not happy about it. And certain things that when it comes to a point that their friends joke about it, about certain things that happen in their private place, and then their friends are joking with it, which is not fair. But once you respect each other, once you respect each other, certain things will not go out. Now, their friends may see a woman and they mock at her or they laughing at her, which it shouldn't be. So, to me, I will tell her that if it be possible, he can talk to the marriage counselors so that they call the two of them, then they talk to them. And also, he should pray and ask God to direct her. Consistency in prayer and commit everything to the hands of God. And the Holy Spirit itself will lead her and show her what to do. He shouldn't argue with him at home or like, no. But to me, he should pray consistency and ask God guidance in this situation. And if people to talk to is their marriage counselors and then they call the two of them, then the questions. And then I will know that God will take so control of everything as you pray, because the heart is in the king's heart is in the hands of God, and God turned it the way he wanted. So once you pray, the Holy Spirit self will convince him, and maybe one day he will stay away and not expose their marriage issues outside, but I will keep it indoor and close it so that the two of them will know, the two of them will keep it to themselves, not the public or not the friends. It's very unfair for the husband somehow to be doing that, which is no good. No husband should expose their marital affairs outside or to their friends. They're supposed to keep to each other. So this I want to tell that you should keep on praying, hold on, and then tell their marriage counselor so that they talk to the two of them. And I know God, we'll see her through this journey. Mm. We should keep on holding on. Thank you very much.
0: Thank you so much, Adam, for sharing your counsel with us. Sunset Chat, Sunny 88.7. You can also go ahead and share your counsel. Hello, Emmanuel.
2: Yes, I'm back, Emmanuel.
0: Okay.
2: Yes, my sister, sometimes you need to ask the friends that you people, you always want to intrude into our marriage. And why? My husband would never talk about your family people to me. Why do you always want to know what's in our family? Shame them one day. Just shame them. I mean, some is all trading, so I know you will know. Sometimes you will need to your crown, but don't feed them. Okay? They just want to destroy the marriage. So don't mind them. But one day, ask them. Ask them that question. That why do you always seek to know something between my husband and I? Is that the best? If you don't be ashamed. I'm telling you, don't be ashamed. Don't do that thing again. Even if your husband should be reporting whatever goes on between the two of you, they wouldn't speak up, right? So I beg you, shame them. Thank you very much.
0: Thank you too, Emmanuel. You can also call in and share your counsel, Godly Counsel, 0540-130-684, 0540-130-684. 84 is the number you can call in and share your counsel with our dear sister. Hello, good evening.
3: Hello, good evening.
0: Yes, ma'am.
3: My name is Diana.
0: Okay,
3: I'm
0: hi.
3: I'm calling from Amania.
0: Okay, Diana, please let's hear you.
3: Okay, so what I would like to say is that the man is very immature. But this should serve as a lesson to most of us ladies. Sometimes when we are dating, we see all these red flags, but we still go on. I don't think the lady will say she wasn't aware of the cycle of friends that the husband was, or maybe the boyfriend by then was keeping. It's quite unfortunate. But at this time, the husband, if he's really mature, should distance himself from Legon friends or maybe university friends. They are now married, and I don't think his friends discuss their marital issues with him. So sometimes it's our fault. I'm not blaming her though, but it should serve as a lesson to us. So she should keep put it in prayer and then also talk to the man to see if he can do something about it, maybe by limiting the way he discusses issues and the kind of friends that he's keeping at this time of his life.
0: Right. Thank you so much. 0540-130684. Number you can call in to share your godly counsel with our sister. Hello, good evening.
4: Good evening. My name is Tetua.
0: Okay.
4: And I'd like to contribute to this program.
0: Okay, Tetua, please, can you reduce the volume of your radio? We have a little feedback.
4: Is it better now?
0: Yes, much, much better. Please go ahead with your counsel.
4: Thank you. So with a caller that called earlier suggesting that the lady should confront the friends, I don't think it's the right approach, because listening to you narrate the lady's issue, it is the husband who takes the issue out to his friends. So it's not the friends who come soliciting for issues that go on between the two of them. So what I would advise, like other earlier callers have done, is for the lady to speak with their marriage counselors or anybody that the husband reveres and express that issue to the person to speak to the husband, because it's obvious that they've had discussions, she's shared her sentiments with the husband, and the husband is refusing to understand. So at this point, I think it would be good for her to approach either their counselors or somebody that he would listen to. Thank you.
0: Thank you to Tetua. 0540-130684 is the number you can call in to share your godly counsel with our sister. 0540-130684. Someone says, Vicky, can you repeat it? Okay. So our lady says they've been married for 10 years. Her husband has a group of friends from the university back in the day, and they are still friends. But it seems that every single issue they have is on the table of their conversation every now and then, to the point that sometimes they joke with certain, conversations and arguments and things that she and her husband have had. Around whenever she's around. And so she's worried about it. Sometimes she gets embarrassed. And every time she speaks to the husband about it, he says he needs people to talk to. So she's asking if it's okay for every private issue in their marriage to be on the table for conversation and discussion amongst her husband's friends. How does she go about addressing this issue? 0540-130684. You can phone in, share your voice notes, or you can send a WhatsApp message to the same number, or even a text message, 0540 130 6684. As we wait for the calls, here is let me just do a few messages. It says, hello, Vicky. Our sister must report this to an elder in the church if they attend the same church for some counseling. She must also fast and pray about it, for our God is listening anytime we pray, and it's coming in from Gabriel. Dr. Aaron Edu of UPSA says, I think they need to sit down and talk as a couple. They should confide in themselves, in you two, with each other. Yes, so they should confide in themselves. Whatever discussed between the two should not go out. Beyond the two of them talking it out, I suggest that they see a counselor. This kind of revealing things from the family is not an exercise of maturity. It is not pleasant at all. There should be some confidentiality in the home. You also need to entrust this into God's hands. May God be your help. Thank you, Dr. Aaron Edu of UPSA.

This one says, Vicky, this is not the way to address this particular issue. You need to sit with your husband and talk about issues. Who at this day and age have all sorts of discussions about their marriages with other people that they call friends. It is quite unhealthy and it is draining. And for us women, it is something that really worries us. No woman wants to wash their dirty linen in public. The husband must know 10 years is long enough. You can also phone in or send your voice notes, WhatsApp message, text message to the number 0540-130684. This message says, is the husband a Christian? Are they both believers? Did they have counseling before marriage? If they did, it will be important for them to go back to their elders or counselors to address this issue.

This one also says, I'm very sad about this because a lot of us women are going through it. When we speak to our husbands about the fact that it's not everything that needs to be shared, even though it may not be sensitive for us females, it's private and it has to remain so. Men have to understand the modalities that come with marriage. Share your counsel with our dear sister at Desperate She Is, 0540-130-684. Actually, her question is, she said, I don't think every private conversation in a marriage should become a group conversation or discussion. Please, where should couples draw the line between seeking advice and exposing other partners' private life? How do I handle this situation, seeing that this man is a very important person in the society? Do not forget, the chat is brought to you by Duffy's Health and Beauty. See a lot of you typing, pa, but the message is not dropping. It is the Sunset Drive, Sunny 88.7. We will switch in just a bit to some voice notes that have come in. This one says, Vicky, this is really tricky. A lot of men have no understanding of marriage and all the confidentiality that comes with it. Men wouldn't mind sharing their thoughts with other people in front of you. Men don't know how to keep their women. Keep their women in check? Is that what you mean? And you don't have the right to talk about the fact that they are exposing too much because they simply do not get it. Women are trained for marriage, men are not. The system must change. This is coming in from Akosua.

0: Okay. I mean, Akosa just said something that I really beg to differ.
1: Okay.
0: Not all men. Shouldn't generalize all those things. Ungodly men, I mean, so please tell her, not all men. We have a lot of good men who didn't do that.
1: Mm.
0: Yeah, that's the reason why I would advise my sister to confront the issue head on. You pray about it, you confront the issue head on. Right? So tell Akosua, please, I beg you. We are very disciplined men. We wouldn't do a lot of those things. We are well trained to me. We come from well trained families. Please, I beg you. Okay? So don't generalize all those things. Yes.
1: Right.
0: Okay, so thank you very much.
1: Thank you too.

0: 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Just switching over to voice notes in just a bit.
1: Freedom. Confidence.
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9: Hello, Baba. Good evening. This is YY from Nungwa. It's rather unfortunate the gentleman is behaving in this manner, because once you disrespect your wife or you ridicule her to your friends, then she loses respect. And indirectly, you, the man, you also lose respect amongst your friends. They may not say it, it may not be obvious, but in their mind, you have lost respect, because the woman is supposed to be the crown on your head. These are some of the negatives of letting out to the wrong people. I'm not saying that he should not talk, but talk to people who would give you godly advice. My advice to the lady, first of all, commit everything to prayer. And then, if your husband is the type who listens, try and draw his attention to this negative side, that you are not the only one who is being disrespected, but indirectly, he is making his friends to realize that he did not make a good choice, that he is not a smart man, that he cannot cover his wife's nakedness. Try to draw his attention to this, and hopefully it should sink in. Alternatively, if he wants to talk, yes, there are elderly people there, there are counselors, people who will give him godly advice. He can resort to them. But for his friends, he should be very careful. I want to believe that even among the friends, there are wise ones who will not bring their marriage issues. So why is he the only one bringing his marriage issues? May God be a helper. Amen.
10: Hi, good evening. I'm sad that after 10 years of marriage, you are not each other's go-to person. 10 years should have been enough time for you to have built that closeness to the extent that we are each other's go-to person when we have issues or anything. So my sister, just unfortunate. Don't know how the journey has been and how it started, but it's never too late. It's also unfortunate your husband is showing some form of immaturity. So he should also sit back, try to talk to him, and then he should also sit back and find out if his friends also share their family issues with him or with the caucus. If not, he should ask himself, why is he the only one sharing and they don't share? Unless it's something with the caucus and it's not healthy, they should advise themselves. Yes, you can have people you talk to, but there should be boundaries. There should be boundaries. So just sit him down and then find out if his friends also talk to him or talk to each other about things that happen, that deep things that happen in their families. And he should have a retrospection. I think it should help. And also, as others have said, go and see a counselor or a therapist. There might be inner issues or past issues that are still lingering and has not been resolved. Yes. Thank you.
0: Thank you, too, for sharing your counsel with us. And thanks to every single one of you for sharing your thoughts with our sister. If you have an issue that you want addressed, you need counsel, you need some form of help, we do go an extra mile out of, you know, this on-air counseling, and we resort to other help for all our people. And so please, if you need counsel on something, some issue, reach out to us on 0502 300 114. Baba will pick the call. You can also share voice notes or send a WhatsApp message to that same number, 0502 300 114. Let me read this final message from Mami, the highly favored one. She says, in today's issue, they do need a community, but they need the right kind of community. She should pray for her marriage and for her husband. She should pray that God directs him to the right people, that God exposes the truth to them. Meanwhile, perhaps finding the right marriage community to belong to is very important. Are you people going to the Sunny Couples Retreat? It is a good place to learn together in a wonderful community of couples who are very interested in thriving in their marriages. The counselors will address issues and topics that can start great conversations between you and your husband, in which you can discuss these things. Also, clarify to him that you are not necessarily asking him to leave that community of friends. You are only asking that he does not discuss your marriage issues with them. Outline your stand on this to him. And I think that while you mention to him that that particular community may not be the best for marital issues, you should recommend another to him. I belong to one, and you are both invited to join in. If you are interested, Sunny FM can please go ahead to connect us. All right, Mommy, I'll do that. Now, for your person, for you personally, our sister, the wife, you cannot control what he discusses with them or anyone else. Breathe. Marital issues are like feeding pains. Every marriage has some, sometimes in different expressions to varying degrees, that it does not mean the marriage is bad or that the components in it are bad. Breathe. Don't blame yourself. Be anxious for nothing, but in everything, by prayer and supplication with thanksgiving, make your requests, issues, challenges, and discomforts known to God. And the peace of God that passes all understanding will keep your heart and mind through Jesus Christ. Philippians chapter 4, 6 and 7. Hey, now that plenty messages are coming, Lord.

Okay, let me just share this final one. It says, okay, this one, I think that mommy has actually rounded everything up for us, so I'll keep this one for now. But if you do have an issue you need counsel on, you need some help with it, please reach out to us on 0502-300-114. 0502-300-114. God richly bless you. 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

je komi mbahe kajabe nami kashina no fe yo

Yes, indeed, we have nobody but God. 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And that is the assurance we have in Him. That with Him and through Him and by Him, all things are possible. 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Now, we don't talk about how stressful it can be to figure out what nourishing breakfast to give children every morning. 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It has a creamy, delicious taste that children cannot really have enough of. 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Milo, energy to go further.

And this September, make room for an unforgettable evening in God's presence. The Trinity Baptist Church, Oasis House, in partnership with Sunny TV and powered by Sunny FM, proudly presents Oasis Integrity Praise 2026. Friday, 11th September is the date. It's going to be Vibrant Ministers, Spirit of Inspiration, Oasis Chorale, Fruit of the Spirit, and Cradle of Worship will be there to usher us into the presence of God. This year's special guest minister is Reverend Edwin Dustin, and of course one more, Perez Music. 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
1: 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Today's reading is from Acts chapter 5, from verse 1 to 28, reading from the NIV version. Acts chapter 5, NIV version. Now a man named Ananias, together with his wife Sapphira, also sold a piece of property. With his wife's full knowledge, he kept back part of the money for himself, but brought the rest and put it at the apostles' feet. Then Peter said, "Ananias, how is it that Satan has so filled your heart that you have lied to the Holy Spirit and have kept for yourself some of the money you received for the land? Didn't it belong to you before it was sold? And after it was sold, wasn't the money at your disposal? What made you think of doing such a thing? You have not lied just to human beings, but to God." When Ananias heard this, he fell down and died, and great fear seized all who heard what had happened. Then some young men came forward, wrapped up his body, and carried him out and buried him. About 3 hours later, his wife came in, not knowing what had happened. Peter asked her, "Tell me, is this the price you and Ananias got for the land?" "Yes," she said, "that is the price." Peter said to her, "How could you conspire to test the Spirit of the Lord? Listen, the feet of the men who buried your husband are at the door, and they will carry you out also." At that moment, she fell down at his feet and died. Then the young men came in and, finding her dead, carried her out and buried her beside her husband. Great fear seized the whole church and all who heard about these events. The apostles performed many signs and wonders among the people, and all the believers used to meet together in Solomon's colonnade. No one else dared join them, even though they were highly regarded by the people. Nevertheless, more and more men and women believed in the Lord and were added to their number. As a result, people brought the sick into the streets and laid on beds and mats so that at least Peter's shadow might fall on some of them as he passed by. Crowds gathered also from the towns around Jerusalem, bringing their sick and those tormented by impure spirits, and all of them were healed. Then the high priest and all his associates, who were members of the party of the Sadducees, were filled with jealousy. They arrested the apostles and put them in the public jail. But during the night, an angel of the Lord opened the doors of the jail and brought them out. "Go stand in the temple courts," he said, "and tell the people all about this new life." At daybreak, they entered the temple courts, and as they had been told, began to teach the people. When the high priest and his associates arrived, they called together the Sanhedrin, the full assembly of the elders of Israel, and sent to the jail for the apostles. But on arriving at the jail, the officers did not find them there, so they went back and reported, "We found the jail securely locked, with the guards standing at the doors, but when we opened them, we found no one inside." On hearing this report, the captain of the temple guard and the chief priests were at a loss, wondering what this might lead to. Then someone came and said, "Look, the men you put in jail are standing in the temple courts teaching the people." At that time, the captain went with his officers and brought the apostles. They did not use force because they feared that the people will stone them. The apostles were brought in and made to appear before the Sanhedrin to be questioned by the high priest. "We gave you strict orders not to teach in this name," he said. "Yet you have filled Jerusalem with your teaching and are determined to make us guilty of this man's blood." Thanks for listening to Bible on Radio. God bless you.
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1: beginning and the end.
0: Just hate to cut in a good song, but I can't help it. 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
1: Says the Lord.
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0: thank you, the giver of breath, giver of life, giver of strength. We worship you. We bless your name. We will not bow before another. We will not serve another. We will serve only you, Alpha.
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Yes, indeed, we believe in the Lord God Almighty alone. Only Him can satisfy, only Him can give us what we need to survive as a people here on earth. Doing life alone without Him is not the best option. It's not the best idea. And so, like we do daily, we're asking you to give your life to Christ if you haven't done so yet. If you want to rededicate your life to Him, you can go ahead and say this prayer also with me. Say, Lord Jesus, I come to you today. I ask you to save my soul. Forgive me of my sins and wash me with your precious blood. I believe that you died on the cross and rose again from the dead. Right now, I surrender my life to you and receive you as my Lord and personal Savior. Thank you, Jesus, for forgiving me and giving me a new life. In Jesus' mighty name, amen. On your everlasting arms. It's exciting to know that you're part of God's family today. Find a Bible-believing church in your area and attend. Find someone you know that is really living out the Christian faith properly and befriend them by force. That is the only way you can grow, get a Bible, like Baba will always say, and like what is said, really, for believers to grow and be the best we can be, we ought to read the Bible and pray every single day. And this is how we wrap up today on the Sunset Drive, Sunny 88.7. I am Vicky Amwa. We are back tomorrow, God willing, with yet another exciting one. Yeah, I think this is my favorite phrase. I have to check it. But it's really an exciting one. Tomorrow, as always, with Baba in the house. Until then, please enjoy the rest of our programs and have a wonderful evening. Bye-bye.

0: people follow Jesus Christ.
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0: Jesus said, I have come that they might have life, and that they might have it more abundantly. Find out what Jesus can do for you.
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0: looking up to Jesus, the author and finisher of our faith. We have been discouraged and disappointed. Yes, we have been through hardships and turmoil. But as we look up to Jesus, there shall be a new dawn, and all our sorrows will be wiped away. Psalm 126, verse 1 to 3. When the Lord restored the captivity of Zion, we were like men that dreamed. Our mouths were filled with laughter, and our tongues with songs of joy. Then was it said among the nations, the Lord has done great things for them. The Lord has indeed done great things for us, and we are filled with joy. 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
1: Genesis 1, I don't have much time, but I trust God to help me. In Genesis 1, from verse 1 to 3, the Bible tells us that the earth that God created had darkness in it. And you ask yourself, how did a mighty God create anything that was not bright, that did not have light? How come was it that the devil was available and he sent darkness to destroy the earth that God created? What exactly happened? But we don't know. But all we know is that the Bible says there was darkness in it. Just as you look at your life and you're like, how did this come in? How did that ovarian cyst come into my tummy? How did fibroid come to Sister Oketade, going by the testimony she gave us? How did one thing or the other come into your life just like that, unexpected? But the Bible tells us that, going to verse 3, that God opened his mouth and he said, let there be light. He commanded that there should be light. And as soon as he commanded, darkness had no choice other than to hear the voice of the master. It had no choice other than to disappear. And light took over. I said, light is taking over your life. Light is taking over your career. Light is taking over your academics. Light is taking over everything that pertains unto you. In the mighty name of Jesus, I need you to realize something. At that point in time, when the earth was dark, God could not create. At that point in time, when the earth was dark, God could not progress. At that point in time, when the earth was dark, God could not do anything until he spoke and changed the situation. I say, God is going to speak on your behalf today and change your situation. Maybe you are looking at your life and you are not able to progress. You are looking at your life today and everything is dark. You are looking at everything today and everything seems bleak. God is going to speak into your life. A song says, you speak from heaven, they call it your soul. God is going to speak into your life in the name of Jesus. And I tell you, he is going to help you. You cannot help yourself. God is going to speak. He's going to intervene in your matter because he's ready to help you. He knows you cannot help yourself. So he is going to help you, and darkness will be replaced with light. The Bible tells us in verse 10, Genesis 1 verse 10, and then the Lord, after he had created so many things, in verse 10, he looked at the earth he created and he said, oh, this is good. This is good. After all that he had been through a period of darkness. He had been through a period of restructuring. He had been through a period of creating. Remember, he had said to you before, he was not able to create because the place was dark. But after a while, after speaking, light came. Then he was able to create. Then he was able to progress. And then he looked at everything and he said, indeed, this is good. I said, that same God. The Bible says, Jesus Christ, the same yesterday, today, and forever. That same God who was available yesterday, who brought about light, who brought about light and changed the story such that he was now able to create, such that he was now able to progress. He's going to intervene in your situation. He's going to send you help from on high. He's going to come and attend to your case, and you too will be able to progress. You will be able to increase. You will be able to create in the mighty name of Jesus. And then you will look at your life and you will say, this is the doing of the Lord. It is marvelous in our sight. The Thanksgiving committee gave us a theme. They said the theme for today is, this is the doing of the Lord. Psalm 118 verse 23. It is marvelous in our sight. In Luke chapter 5, the Bible tells us about Peter. Before then, Colossians 2:14, the Bible says, blotting out the handwriting blotting out the handwriting of ordinances that was against us, which was contrary to us, and taking it out of the way and nailing it to the cross. Please give us the Amplified Translation. I don't know what the enemy has written concerning you. Going back to the Genesis story that I told you about, God had a plan to create. He actually went ahead to create. But I want to assume that the devil had already written darkness. So as God was creating, he was also bringing to pass what he had written concerning God's own handiwork. I don't know what you are going through right now, but your life has been spelled out. God has created, but the enemy is writing something negative. I don't know what the enemy has written in his demonic diary concerning you, but the Bible says, blotting out the handwriting. Is it a demon black or demon gray or demon white? Whatever their name is called, whoever they are, has written whatever they have written. The Bible says, blotting it out because it was against, it was contrary, and nailing it to the cross. Now, Amplified Translation says, having canceled out the certificate of debt consisting of legal demands. What is that certificate of debt? Some people are actually owing. Some people actually have deficiencies, maybe carry over here and there in the academics. Where is your own debt? Where are you lacking? Where are you lacking? Having canceled out, God has canceled every single negative certificate that consists of legal demands which were enforced. That means it was forcefully imposed upon you. Sickness was forcefully imposed. Whatever it is, prostate issues was forcefully imposed. Every single negative thing was forcefully imposed, and it was hostile to us. Who becomes sick and is happy? Every sick situation definitely is hostile. Every debt situation, you are not able to pay your bills, is definitely hostile. It was hostile, and he said, this certificate was set aside and completely removed. I said, this morning, God is helping you to remove that evil from your life. He's helping you to remove that situation from your life. He's helping you, intervening in your case, to remove every sorrow from your life, removing every pain from your life, in the mighty name of Jesus. You can imagine, Sister Ketani, I'm sorry I'm using you as an example, but Ma, I can remember several times, you will come out here and you give testimonies and you say, I don't even know what came upon me. I was in the house and I fell down. But many of us fall down and get up. But her own falling down was not ordinary. It was so many issues that she was going through because something had been written. Colossians 2:14. Something had been written concerning her. But at the fullness of time, God removed it and nailed it to the cross. I said, whatever is still left in your lives, Baba God will remove it today and nail it to the cross forever in the mighty name of Jesus. Now in Luke chapter 5, I assume that Peter had a debt to pay. I assume that he also had a debt certificate. The Bible tells us that he went to fish, and his plan was, I will catch a lot of fish, I will sell, then I'll be able to pay my debt. Unfortunately, just the way many of us plan in our businesses, we write out proposals. We have business plans. I will do this. We have calculated. Some of us know how to calculate so well. I will do this. By the time I sell this and I do this, I will make this. I'll be able to do this. At the end of the day, he was not even able to catch one fish. The Bible says at some point he was washing his nets. He had given up. And I'm sure I can imagine the level of frustration. He was a professional. At the end of the day, he was not able to do anything because something had been written. Laws had been written concerning him. Colossians 2:14, laws had been written concerning him. So he was not able to achieve anything. He was not able to catch any fish. Talk less of selling to make money to go and pay the debt. I don't know how many other people over here, you have calculated, you will do this, then you will do this. After this, then this will happen and you'll be free. But all your calculations have been messed up because there has been a handwriting. Colossians 2:14. Because there has been a handwriting. Because there is something playing out, causing a delay, preventing you from achieving what God has set for you to achieve. But the Bible tells us that Jesus appeared on the scene. Jesus came to help Peter. And Jesus changed his story. The same way that in Genesis 1, I need you to connect all these stories I'm telling you. In Genesis 1, the Bible tells us that God, he remembered the Holy Spirit. The Bible says the Spirit of God hovered over the face of the deep. He needed, even God needed help.
2: So the Holy Spirit came to help by hovering over the earth. And as soon as he did that, he said, let there be light. And there was a transformation. In the case of Peter, Luke chapter 5, Jesus came to help Peter. Jesus appeared on the scene. He stepped into his boat, and the rest is history. You know what happened. There was plenty of fish. He was able to sell in abundance. How about the widow whose children were about to be taken by creditors? The Bible tells us that at that point in time, Elisha came on the scene. She needed help. At that point in time, she couldn't help herself. Peter couldn't help himself. This widow couldn't help herself. I don't know the situation you're at right now, and you also cannot help yourself. You feel so down and discouraged. When the doctor gave me that report, how many years ago, I was sad. Tears were rolling from nowhere. I said, God, I don't even want to start. I'm not ready. I couldn't help myself. How many people here cannot help themselves? You are in a situation where things are tight. Now, the Thanksgiving Committee got this topic. This is the doing of the Lord from Psalm 118. I asked myself, what was the story in Psalm 118? What happened in Psalm 118? The Bible tells us it was David. When we get home, we can read it. He started by thanking God. But the truth is that he was only thanking God in faith, because he was going through issues. When he got to verse 5, issue. When he got to verse 7, he was lamenting. I'll get you to verse 17. Psalm 118, verse 17. He got to the extent of saying he will not die. He would not die. So you can imagine how severe and how serious the issues were coming on him. But he kept on holding on to God. He needed help. He needed help. But at the end of the day, God intervened in his case. And in verse 23, he was able to say that God has given him victory. This is the doing of the Lord. And it is marvelous in our sight. I said, that will be your story. My brother, that will be your story. My sister, that will be your story. The book of Genesis. He looked at the earth. All the issues. The fact that it was dark. The fact that it was void. The fact that it was formless. But then after decreeing the word, and he was now able to create, he too now looked at the earth. And he said, this is good. You will look at your wife. You will look at your wife who is yet to come. And you will say, she is beautiful. You will look at your husband who is yet to come. And you will say, oh my God, you are so handsome. You will look at your academic results, which you are eagerly awaiting. That high academic result that you need to get a scholarship to travel abroad. You will look at that result and you will say, mokbonogon. You will look at that business project. You will look at that project and the way everything is going. How God will be making everything prosper beyond your imagination. And you will look at it and you say, yes, this is good. In the mighty name of Jesus. I don't know the area of your life where you need help. But I say, help is coming for you. Help is coming for you. I decree that help is coming for you. In the mighty name of Jesus. And as God said, as David said, you will look at your business. You will look at your company. You will look at your career. You will look at your family. You will look at your health. You will look at everything about your life. And you will say, this is good. In the mighty name of Jesus. I decree that God will come through for you. I don't need to know how he will do it. You may not know how he will do it. But I've come to let you know that God is set to intervene in your situation. And he will turn your life around. He will give you a fresh new start. And you will have a song to sing. Remember, Diana Hamilton sang a song. This is the doing of the Lord. This is the doing of. When that new thing begins to unfold, you will look at it as God said in Genesis 1:10. And you will say, this is the doing of the Lord.
0: Hallelujah. The Lord has given us beautiful ashes, oil of joy for mourning, and the garment of praise for the spirit of heaviness. I know you will ever have cause to rejoice and be glad in him. This program will continue same time next week. Please worship with us at the RCCG, the Ambassador's Branch, situated behind Ghana International Trade Fair, beside AMA, every Wednesday, 6 p.m., and on Sundays, 7:30 and 10:30 a.m. By the grace of God, you can now listen to Looking Up to Jesus on the go simply by downloading the app from your Google store on your Android phone. 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Tune in same time next week to Pastor Mrs. Sheu Jorda on this station every Wednesday, 8 to 8:15 p.m. Until same time next week, stay blessed.

0: any church that does not confine itself to the fortress of its walls will grow. Nothing will stop that church from growing.
1: Na basi kanisa lolote ambalo halizingati masuala ambayo yanaendelea karibu karibu nalo.
0: Sometimes we have some image that the devil is very powerful.
1: Wakati mwingine tunadhani ya kwamba labda katika mawazo yetu ya kwamba shetani ana nguvu sana na uweza.
0: The devil is powerful because there is no preacher.
1: Shetani ana nguvu kwa sababu hakuna mhubiri.
0: Because there is no preacher.
1: Kwa sababu hakuna mhubiri.
0: Because people are not going out.
1: Kwa sababu watu hawaendi nje.
0: So when you are an unbeliever, what that means is that you are under the claws of the enemy.
1: Ya kwamba wewe ukiwa haujaokoka uko chini ya mateka na mazingira ya yule adui.
0: The Bible says that your mind is darkened.
1: Biblia inasema ya kwamba mawazo yako yamejaa giza.
0: And there's a certain kind of law that rules in you, the law of the spirit of death.
1: Na kuna aina fulani ya sheria ambayo ni sheria ya roho wa mauti inatawala ndani yako.
0: When a preacher surfaces and the person preaches the unadulterated word of God, this devil can no longer hold on to you.
1: Basi wakati mhubiri anajitokeza na anaanza kuhubiri, huyu hawezi kuendelea kutawaliwa na zile nguvu.
0: The word of God will plug you out.
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0: There are many in bondage.
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0: Because those of us here, we don't care.
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0: God through our message will save them.
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1: Basi nguvu ya shetani iko wapi?
0: Ours is to depopulate hell.
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1: Wacheni
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0: See, one day we'll be going to heaven.
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1: Na tunapoingia katika utukufu.
0: The story may be different.
1: Labda hadithi huenda ikawa tofauti.
0: Some will go to heaven.
1: Wengine wataenda mbinguni.
0: With a lot of friends.
1: Wataenda wakiwa na marafiki wengi. Tuendelee kukuja.
0: They are all following this friend.
1: Wote wanawafuata hawa.
0: And heaven will be clapping.
1: Na mbingu itakuwa inapiga makofi.
0: Because through the gospel they have brought many to Christ.
1: Maana kupitia injili tumewaleta wengi.
0: Some will also go to heaven.
1: Wengine pia wataenda mbinguni.
0: They will go with that friend.
1: Wataenda pasina kuwa na marafiki.
0: They will have nothing to show.
1: Hawatakuwa na kitu cha kuonyesha.
0: Because they came to warm the benches and the chairs.
1: Maana walikuja kupasha joto tu viti ambavyo wanakalia.
0: They committed themselves to nothing in the church.
1: Hawakujitolea kwa chochote kanisani.
0: Yes, was to come to church and after Sunday they go.
1: Basi kazi yao ilikuwa ni kukuja na baada ya Jumapili wanakwenda.
0: Then they return another Sunday.
1: Kisha tena wanarudi Jumapili nyingine.
0: But they are full of talents.
1: Lakini wamejawa na talanta.
0: They are full of graces.
1: Wako na neema nyingi.
0: God has graced them with talent.
1: Mungu amewapatia neema.
0: They are intelligent people.
1: Wao ni watu ambao ni werevu.
0: Yet they are sitting on all these nuggets.
1: Lakini bado wamekalia mambo hayo.
0: Instead of making them available to God for God to use to bless humanity.
1: Badala ya kupeana kila kitu Mungu atumie na kubariki wanadamu.
0: They came to church.
1: Wamekuja tu kanisani.
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0: ku. So they don't open themselves up for fellowship.
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0: From their house to church and they go back home to their office.
1: Wanatoka kule nyumbani, wanakuja kanisani, kisha wanarudi ofisini.
0: They know Jesus Christ.
1: Wanamjua Yesu Kristo.
0: But they close their mouths.
1: Lakini wanafunga vinywa vyao.
0: They don't talk about Christ.
1: Hawazungumzi juu ya
0: Kristo. They don't display him anywhere.
1: Hawamuonyeshi popote.
0: So around them.
1: Kwa hiyo kando kando yao.
0: People die and they go to hell.
1: Watu wanakufa na wanaenda kuzimu.
0: Heaven would never be pleased with such people.
1: Maana mbingu haitafurahishwa na watu kama wale.
0: We have been saved to save others.
1: Umeokolewa kuwaokoa wengine.
0: I'll quickly discuss with you a topic, the servant's primary goal.
1: Nitaweza kushiriki na nyinyi juu ya ujumbe jukumu halisi la mtumishi.
0: Pleasing the Lord.
1: Kumpendeza Mungu.
0: The servant's primary goal is to please the Lord.
1: Basi jukumu kamili la mtumishi ni kumpendeza bwana wake.
0: Let's quickly read 2 Corinthians chapter 5.
1: Wa Korintho wa pili sura ya 5.
0: I'll read verse 1.
1: Nitasoma mstari wa kwanza.
0: I'll add 9 and 10.
1: Nitaongeza wa 9 na 10.
0: 2 Corinthians chapter 5.
1: Wa Korintho wa pili 5 mstari wa kwanza.
0: For we know that if this earthly tent we live in is destroyed,
1: maana tunajua kwamba hema hii ambamo tunaishi sasa hapa duniani,
0: now we have a building from God, an eternal house in heaven, not built by human hands.
1: Tuko na jumba mbinguni ambalo limetengenezwa na Mungu wala si mikono ya wanadamu.
0: For we know that,
1: maana twajua hivyo,
0: if this earthly tent is destroyed,
1: kama hili jengo la dunia litaangamizwa.
0: So Paul is making us know and accept and agree that this earthly tent that we are all wearing, this body will be destroyed. He says we know, not we think, we know that this body will be destroyed.
1: Kwa hiyo Paulo anatueleza kwa wazi ya kwamba twajua mwili huu ambalo ni jengo hili litaangamizwa siku moja.
0: He says that when we leave this tent we have a building with God.
1: Tutakapoacha mwili huu tuko na jengo lingine na Mungu.
0: An eternal house in heaven, not built by human hands.
1: Ambayo ni nyumba ya milele kule mbinguni, haijajengwa na mikono ya wanadamu.
0: Then he said a lot of things about the fact that this body will be placed for a glorious one. And then when he got to verse 9, he says that so we make it our goal to please him.
1: Anasema kwa hiyo tunaifanya kuwa jukumu letu kuweza kumpendeza yeye.
0: Whether we are at home in this body or away from it.
1: Tuko nyumbani katika mwili huu ama tuko kando na mwili huu.
0: For we must all appear before the judgment seat of Christ.
1: Maana sote lazima tuonekane katika kiti cha hukumu cha
0: Kristo. So that each of us,
1: ili kila mmoja wetu,
0: may receive what is due us for the things done while in the body, whether good or bad.
1: Aweze kupokelea vitu ambavyo alifanya kwa mwili, viwe vizuri ama vibaya.
0: Now my intention is not to be eschatological, not to talk about the fact that Jesus is coming and when he's coming. That is not what I want to do.
1: Na kwa hiyo lengo langu si kwamba nataka kuzungumzia lile jambo wa kwamba Yesu amekwenda na Yesu atarudi, hapana.
0: But to stress a fact.
1: Lakini kuweza kuzingatia na kusisitiza jambo.
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1: ya kwamba kuna maisha mazuri na maisha ya kusudi,
0: is led with the end in view.
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0: Now, any good and purposeful life,
1: maisha yote mazuri ambayo yana kusudi fulani,
0: is led with the end in view.
1: Yanaongozwa mtu akijua hatima yake ni gani.
0: Now when you are a young person and you know where you want to end, you want to study. 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
1: Unajua ukiwa kijana mdogo na uko na kusudi, unajua mahali unataka kuenda, basi unaweka bidii katika masomo yako. 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
0: So there is the end.
1: Kwa hiyo kuna mwisho.
0: There is a finish line.
1: Kuna ile laini ya kumalizia.
0: There is life after this taint has
1: been
0: removed.
1: Kuna maisha baada ya haya.
0: The book of the law says that.
1: Kitabu cha sheria
0: kinasema. God's commands says that.
1: Amri ya Mungu inasema.
0: We shall all stand before the judgment seat of the Lord.
1: Sote tutasimama mbele ya kiti cha hukumu cha Bwana.
0: To give account for what we did while in the body.
1: Kuweza kupeana hesabu ya mambo tulifanya tukiwa mwilini.
0: Whether good or bad.
1: Yawe mazuri ama mabaya.
0: We shall all.
1: Sisi wote.
0: None exempt.
1: Hakuna yeyote atawachwa.
0: Stand before the judgment seat of the Lord.
1: Tusimame mbele ya kiti cha hukumu cha Mungu.
0: Now to give an account of what we did while we were in the body.
1: Kuweza kupeana hesabu ya mambo tulifanya tukiwa mwilini.
0: Now whether good or bad.
1: Yawe mazuri ama mabaya.

0: created us is interested in every department of life.
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0: So when you are working as a nurse, remember that God is interested.
1: Kwa hiyo unapofanya kazi kama wacha niseme daktari, basi kumbuka what, Mungu anakuangalia.
0: Whatever you do there, you account for.
1: Chochote unachofanya pale utapeana hesabu.
0: Now the apostle Paul says,
1: Mtume Paulo anasema,
0: we make it our goal.
1: Basi tunaifanya kuwa jukumu letu.
0: To please him.
1: Kumpendeza.
0: So let's go back to verse 9.
1: Wacha turudi mstari wa 9.
0: Verse 9.
1: Mstari wa 9.
0: Shall we read together?
2: So we make it our call to please him.
0: It's okay. Away from it. Let's shout it for the last time. Ready, go. So
2: we make it our call to please him, whether we are
0: at home in the body or away from it. Now listen. So this statement is being made by one person.
1: Basi huu msemo unasemekana na mtu mmoja.
0: This is Paul writing to the Corinthians.
1: Huyu ni Paulo akiwaandikia kanisa la Wakorintho.
0: But he says that so we.
1: Lakini anasema kwa hiyo sisi.
0: We all.
1: Sisi wote.
0: Make it our goal.
1: Tunaifanya kuwa lengo letu.
0: To please him.
1: Kumpendeza yeye.
0: Whether we are at home on this earth.
1: Tuwe nyumbani hapa.
0: Or away from it.
1: Ama tuwe hatuko
0: hapa. Now he says, not I make it a goal.
1: Anasema sio mimi niifanye kuwa lengo.
0: But we.
1: Lakini sisi.
0: Make it our goal.
1: Tunaifanya kuwa lengo letu.
0: So there is no neutrality here.
1: Kwa hiyo hakuna kuwa hapa na pale.
0: He is trying to say that all of us should have this kind of mind.
1: Anajaribu,
0: that we will please the Lord.
1: Sisi wote tuwe na mawazo haya kwamba tumpendeze Bwana.
0: It should be everyone's goal to please him.
1: Inafaa kuwa lengo la kila mmoja wetu kumpendeza yeye.
0: Why?
1: Kwa nini?
0: Because we shall all stand before the judgment seat of Christ.
1: Tutasimama mbele ya kiti cha hukumu cha Kristo.
0: He's suggesting to all that.
1: Anajaribu kusema ya kwamba
0: there is a primary goal.
1: Kuna lengo muhimu.
0: As servants of the Lord.
1: Kwetu sisi kama watumishi wa Mungu.
0: Now let's read this text in Acts chapter 24.
1: Matendo ya Mitume 24,
0: 15 and 16.
1: 15, 16.
0: I want the ladies to read and then the men will listen.
1: Nataka akina mama wasome na wazee wasikize.
0: So let's listen to our female voices. Ready, go. Now listen, there will be a resurrection of what? Both the righteous and the wicked.
1: Kutakuwa na ufufuo ya wote wenye haki na wasio na haki.
0: Sometimes when we talk about resurrection, we only think that it is only Christians who will rise.
1: Wakati mwingine tunapozungumzia kufufuka, tunadhani labda ni Wakristo tu.
0: But the wicked will also rise.
1: Lakini hata watu waovu pia watafufuliwa.
0: Now verse 16.
1: Mstari wa 16.
0: So let the men read verse 16.
1: Wacha wasome, wazee wasome.
0: So I strive always to keep my conscience clear before God and man. The soul is as a result.
1: Na ile ni kwa sababu ya matokeo.
0: Because the dead will rise.
1: Kwa sababu wafu watafufuka.
0: Both the righteous and the unrighteous.
1: Wote wenye haki na wasio na haki.
0: I, Paul, I strive.
1: Mimi Paulo ninajaribu.
0: All of us should strive.
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0: tujaribu. 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
0: And man.
1: Na mwanadamu.
0: Now listen.
1: Sasa sikiza.
0: Let us carry ourselves well.
1: Wacheni tujibebe vizuri.
0: Before God.
1: Mbele ya Mungu.
0: And man.
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0: Because there will be the resurrection of the wicked and the righteous. Paul is saying that I make sure that my conscience is so clear before God.
1: Kwa sababu kutakuwa na ufufuo wa wenye haki na wasio na haki, Paulo anasema ninahakikisha mawazo yangu yako wazi mbele ya Mungu na wanadamu.
0: You know the Bible says that we should lift holy hands before God.
1: Biblia inasema ya kwamba tuinue mikono takatifu mbele za Mungu.
0: What that means is that there are certain hands that goes up and God turns his face that way.
1: Hiyo inamaanisha kuna aina ya mikono inaenda juu na Mungu anageuka haangalii.
0: We make it our goal.
1: Basi tunaifanya kuwa lengo letu.
0: To please him.
1: Kumpendeza yeye.
0: I want to say that.
1: Ningependa kusema hivi.

0: of us are primarily servants of the Lord.
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1: Sisi wote ni watumishi wa Mungu.
0: Pleasing God is our primary goal.
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0: Now when we say something is primary,
1: tunaposema kitu ni kitu msingi,
0: it is the first.
1: Inamaanisha ndicho kitu cha kwanza.
0: Or the highest in rank.
1: Katika ile sehemu ya ninani wa kwanza.
0: It is that which is important.
1: Ni kile ambacho ni muhimu.
0: You can say that it is the chief.
1: Unaweza kusema ndio kitu kilele.
0: It is the principle.
1: Ni kitu ambacho kinasema
0: so,
1: fulani.
0: Pleasing God for the Christian should be the first in importance.
1: Kwa hiyo kumpendeza Mungu katika maisha wa Kristo inafaa kuwa kitu muhimu.
0: Now, in all we do.
1: Katika mambo yote ambayo tunafanya.
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1: Mahali ambapo umejifungia ama mahali ambapo ni pawazi.
0: Whether you are a minister of the gospel or you are a lay person.
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0: We should make it our primary goal to please God.
1: Ni lazima uifanye kuwa lengo lako la kumpendeza Mungu.
0: When we say goal, what does that mean?
1: Tunaposema lengo nini inamaanisha nini?
0: Now, goal means the result or achievement.
1: Lengo inamaanisha kwamba matokeo ama kitu ambacho umepokea.
0: Towards which efforts are directed.
1: Ambapo kila kitu kime kia, mambo yote ambayo umepata yanaelekezwa.
0: As Christians we make efforts to pray.
1: Na sisi kama Wakristo tunaweka juhudi.
0: Now we make efforts to fast.
1: Na tunaweka juhudi hata ya kufunga.
0: We make efforts towards sacrificial giving. We
1: tunaweka bidii katika hali ya matoleo yetu.
0: We preach, we teach.
1: Tunahubiri, tunafundisha.
0: We sing, we worship, we do so many things.
1: Basi tunaimba, tunaabudu na mambo mengine mengi.
0: If all these efforts do not culminate in pleasing God, then they have been exercises in futility.
1: Basi kama mambo haya yote hayakamiliki katika kumpendeza Mungu yamekuwa ni mambo ya ubatili tu.
0: Our primary goal.
1: Basi lengo letu maana
0: is to please him.
1: Ni kumpendeza yeye.
0: When we say you are pleasing someone.
1: Unaposema ya kwamba unampendeza mtu.
0: What does it mean?
1: Inamaanisha nini?
0: So when we say please God.
1: Tunaposema mpendeze Mungu.
0: Let's work very hard so we will please God.
1: Wacha tufanye bidii ili tumpendeze Mungu.
0: But everywhere you are.
1: Kila mahali ulipo.
0: Any part of the globe where you find yourself.
1: Sehemu yoyote duniani mahali utajipata.
0: Whether on the moon on the earth.
1: Uwe kule kwenye mwezi ama uwe hapa duniani.
0: Tell yourself that your number one goal is to please the Lord.
1: Basi jiambie lengo lako la kwanza ni kumpendeza Mungu.
0: So when you get to a crossroad.
1: Unapojipata katika njia panda.
0: Your decision should be that which will please the Lord.
1: Uamuzi wako unafaa kuwa ule ambao utampendeza Mungu.
0: Now in the midst of darkness.
1: Na katikati ya giza.
0: Because David says that for God there is no difference between darkness and light.
1: Maana Daudi anasema kwa Mungu hakuna tofauti kati ya nuru na giza.
0: You cannot say that I'm hiding.
1: Hauwezi kusema ya kwamba ninajificha.
0: So you must have it your goal to please him.
1: Kwa hiyo ni lazima uifanye kuwa lengo lako kumpendeza.
0: What does it mean to please the Lord? Number one,
1: jambo la kwanza,
0: is to act to the pleasure and satisfaction of God.
1: Na basi ni kufanya kitu katika sehemu ya kumkamiliku, katika sehemu ya kumtosheleza Mungu.
0: Act.
1: Ufanye kitu.
0: Take a step.
1: Chukua hatua.
0: Speak.
1: Zungumza.
0: And let heaven clap for you.
1: Na wacha mbingu ikupigie makofi.
0: What does it mean to please him?
1: Inamaanisha nini kumpendeza yeye?
0: Is to make God happy.
1: Ni kumfanya Mungu awe na furaha.
0: Now tell yourself.
1: Basi wewe jiambie.
0: That all my life.
1: Ya kwamba katika maisha yangu yote.
0: I want to make God happy.
1: Mimi nataka kumfanya Mungu afurahie.
0: I don't want to grieve the Lord.
1: Mimi sitake Mungu akasirike.
0: No, I want to make him happy.
1: Nataka yeye afurahie.
0: To please God.
1: Kumpendeza Mungu.
0: Is to put a smile on his face.
1: Ni kuweka tabasamu katika uso wake.
0: God should be able to tell Satan like he spoke about Job. Have you considered my servant Job? There's none like him.
1: Mungu anafaa mwambie shetani vile alimwambia kumhusu Ayubu, je, umemfikiria mtumishi wangu Ayubu? Hakuna mtu kama yeye.
0: Now to please God is to be obedient to his will.
1: Basi kumpendeza Mungu ni kulitii kutii maagizo ya kutii ni Kutii mapenzi ya Mungu.
0: Obedient to the will of God.
1: Kutii mapenzi ya Mungu.
0: What does it mean to please God?
1: Inamaanisha nini kumpendeza Mungu?
0: To please God is to show ourselves approved of God.
1: Kumpendeza Mungu ni kujionyesha kwamba tumekubalika na Mungu.
0: You see, sometimes we have a facade of being good Christians, so church people know that we are very good Christians. But God, who sees what lies in darkness, should be able to take a stamp and then stamp on you, approved.
1: Unajua wakati mwingine sisi tuna jiona ama tunaonekana kama watu ambao tunampendeza Mungu, lakini inafaa tuwe ni watu ambao Mungu mwenyewe ametuweka muhuri ya kwamba amependezwa na sisi.
0: How many of us want God to approve of you?
1: Ni wangapi wetu watataka Mungu aweze kuweka chapa ya kwamba amependezwa?
0: What does it mean to please God again?
1: Inamaanisha nini tena kumpendeza Mungu?
0: In focus. The last one that I have, shall we read that? What does it mean to please God? Is to say and do as he would have said and done.
1: Kwa hiyo kumpendeza Mungu ni kusema na kutenda kama vile Mungu angelisema na angetenda.
0: Now if you don't please him,
1: kama wewe hautampendeza,
0: you grieve him.
1: Wewe utamkasirisha ama utamhuzunisha.
0: To grieve God,
1: kumhuzunisha Mungu,
0: is to quench the spirit.
1: Ni kuweza kunyamazisha ile roho yake.
0: But you see, we all need the spirit.
1: Lakini sisi wote tunahitaji roho wa Mungu.
0: The spirit came to us as a helper.
1: Roho alitujia sisi kama msaidizi.
0: Now, apostle, come.
1: Mtume njo.
0: So let's say the apostle is the Holy Spirit.
1: Tuseme mtume ndio roho mtakatifu.
0: Jesus said, when I go, I will send you the helper.
1: Yesu anasema ninapoenda nitawaachieni msaidizi.
0: The supporter.
1: Msaidizi.
0: The one who uphold you.
1: Yule ambaye atawashikilieni.
0: He will live with you forever.
1: Atakaa na nyinyi milele.
0: The Holy Spirit.
1: Roho mtakatifu.
0: So he's with you to help you.
1: Kwa hiyo yuko na nyinyi kuwasaidia.
0: Because you are weak.
1: Kwa sababu nyinyi ni wanyonge.
0: Even in prayer.
1: Hata kwa maombi.
0: Now if you know that he is your helper.
1: Kama unajua yeye ni msaidizi wako.
0: Then you should be extremely careful of him.
1: Basi ni lazima uwe na tahadhari sana na yeye.
0: If you offend anyone at all, not him.
1: Kama wewe utamuzunisha mtu mwingine sio yeye.
0: He is also the Holy Spirit.
1: Yeye bado ni Roho Mtakatifu.
0: He doesn't dwell with filth.
1: Yeye hakai mahali chafu.
0: And he comes with fire.
1: Na yeye anakuja na moto.
0: Like the day of Pentecost.
1: Siku ya Kipentekoste.
0: In fact, John says that.
1: Yohana anasema.
0: The one who is coming after me.
1: Yule anayekuja baada yangu.
0: He will baptize you in the Holy Spirit and with fire.
1: Atawabatizeni na Roho Mtakatifu na moto.
0: So when he comes.
1: Kwa hiyo anapokuja.
0: Into you.
1: Ndani yako.
0: He comes with his fire.
1: Anakuja na moto wake.
0: Now fire is being active.
1: Unajua moto ni kule kuwa unafanya kazi.
0: But when you grieve him.
1: Wakati unapomhuzunisha,
0: you quench his fire.
1: Wewe unanyamazisha moto wake.
0: He is with you.
1: Yeye yuko na wewe.
0: But you have quenched the fire.
1: Lakini umenyamazisha ule moto.
0: You wouldn't have the full benefit of the blessings.
1: Wewe hautakuwa na faida ukamilifu ya Roho Mtakatifu.
0: What does it mean to quench the fire?
1: Inamaanisha nini kunyamazisha moto?
0: This fire of the Holy Spirit.
1: Huu moto wa Roho Mtakatifu
0: is our light.
1: Ndiyo
0: in this
1: yetu,
0: dark world,
1: katika hii dunia yenye giza.
0: The fire produces light.
1: Moto unapeana mwangaza.
0: And it is our glory in this perverse generation.
1: Na bado ndiyo utukufu wetu katika kizazi hiki kiovu.
0: Israel traveled with the light during the night.
1: Wakati wa usiku.
0: And the cloud led them during the day.
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0: So the Holy Spirit's light is to guide your path.
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0: mwanga. 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
1: Ni nani anapoteza?
0: Is it the Holy Spirit or you?
1: Je, ni Roho Mtakatifu ama ni wewe?
0: Who loses?
1: Ni nani anapoteza?
0: You lose.
1: Ni wewe utapoteza.
0: What does the fire do for us again?
1: Basi moto unatufanyia nini?
0: The fire shows us the way.
1: Basi moto unatuonyesha njia.
0: When you quench it, you grope in darkness.
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0: There are some people who do not preach up for church It's not because they are staying far away, but because they don't have that spiritual warmth.
1: Watu wengine hawaji kanisani, si kwamba wanakaa mbali, lakini ni kwa sababu hawana joto ya kiroho.
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0: You will just melt the difficulty.
1: Wewe utaweza kuharibu kila kitu kigumu.
0: When you are walking with him.
1: Wakati unatembea na yeye.
0: There is nothing that he cannot surmount.
1: Hakuna kitu ambacho hawezi kushinda.
0: Make it your goal.
1: Basi wacha liwe lengo lako.
0: To please him.
1: Kumpendeza
0: yeye. Let me tell you this story.
1: Wacha nikupatie hadithi hii.
0: And then I will end.
1: Kisha nitamaliza.
0: One day.
1: Siku moja.
0: David, instead of going to war, was walking on the roof of his house.
1: Daudi badala ya kwenda kwenye vita alikuwa anatembea juu ya paa
0: ya
1: nyumba yake.
0: A woman bathing.
1: Na akamwona mwanamke akioga.
0: She asked for the servants to call the woman.
1: Akamwambia.
0: Bring her home. She slept with the woman. The woman got pregnant. He managed to kill the husband.
1: Akamwambia mtumishi wake enda niletee yule mwanamke kisha akalala naye na akamuua yule mume wake.
0: By killing the husband.
1: Akamuua mume wake.
0: It means that the matter has effectively been covered.
1: Kwa kumuua yule mume inamaanisha kwamba lile jambo limefunikiwa.
0: But 2 Samuel 11.
1: Samueli wa pili 11.
0: 27. After the time of mourning was over, David had her brought to his house, and she became his wife and bore him a son. Shall we read the last line? Ready, go. But the thing David displeased the Lord. He thought he had covered it.
1: Alidhani amefunikia lile swala.
0: And bringing that lady to the house, to marry that lady, people will say that, oh, the king has done well because the husband died in battle and the king has married this woman just so that the king can cater for the lady.
1: Na kwa
0: people
1: kumleta,
0: will be clapping for him.
1: Kwa kumleta yule mwanamke, watu wange mshukuru Daudi ya kwamba huyu mme wake amekufa na mfalme amemlete na waanze kumpigia magoti.
0: He has covered it so far as humanly speaking, the matter is covered.
1: Kwa hiyo katika hali ya wanadamu, lile jambo limefunikwa.
0: But the Bible says, but what he did,
1: Biblia inasema kile alichofanya,
0: displeased the Lord.
1: Kilimchukiza Mungu.
0: But David did something one day.
1: Lakini Daudi akafanya kitu tena.
0: And that is what I want you to do.
1: Hiyo ndio mimi nataka wewe ufanye.
0: Let it be your prayer.
1: Wacha yawe maombi yako.
0: 1 Kings 15:5.
1: Ufalme wa kwanza 15:5.
0: For David had done what was right in the eyes of the Lord and had not failed to keep any of the Lord's command all the days of his life except in the case of Uriah the Hittite. What this scripture means that when he was convicted of sin, he never went back to such an act again.
1: Hii inamaanisha kwamba aliposhawishiwa na ile dhambi hakurudia tena ile dhambi.
0: So you can also decide from today.
1: Kwa hiyo pia wewe unaweza kuamua leo
0: that you want to please the Lord.
1: Ya kwamba nataka kumpendeza Mungu.
0: Not to do anything for it to be recorded in heaven that what you have done displeased the Lord.
1: Sio kufanya kitu ambacho kitanakiliwa mbinguni kile umefanya hakijampendeza Mungu.
0: So that all of us can meet in glory one day.
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0: I make it my goal.
1: Ninaifanya kuwa lengo langu.
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1: Sote tunaifanya kuwa lengo letu.
0: To please him.
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1: Welcome, dear listeners, to the Moment of Truth, a moment to listen, to reflect, and to find solace in the Word of God. 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
2: 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O dominion obi a. Oh. 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No mien ka no je ma wo. No mien ka no mu ye ma woda no mien ka kwa no do me o do me obi a ko so ni me nte nya me ma ne onu ko ba ye o pressa onu aso nya me ma ne hu yi ne hu neke how 2 years but the bibia gusu o imagine God tell you to go and go neke I come and tell COC people oh my God hey who can you obi say yati nyame na sika won hey nyame hu ehun do you think the people there will believe that's why eventually they went into captivity in those times you know the way God dealt with men nyame yes na just on the ever come the salavona some of you don't know this thing wouldn't he say after the sacrifices were made in the old covenant some of the there are many things I can teach you about the old covenant I be a clear picture of the new covenant to teach you I'm saying be the better man's I'm not moving away from it too. I say if you understand the covenant of the Lord you understand the kingdom of God you know what it's about let me teach you one thing about it do you know that the high priest during the desert time the only people who are allowed to enter into the most holy place were the sons of Aaron and Aaron. God gave those three permission to go and see God like the way Moses will see God. Moses then and then is at any time. But because level no to a certain extent, they have to go to certain rituals. Now, one of the rituals that they have to do before they enter into the inner curtain was that they have to stand in front of the inner curtain, curtains for 7 days. They stand. Is there in the scripture? They stand for 7 days, representing the 7 days and everybody see you as a bonipa. Then they can represent a mediator who is standing between a holy God and sinners. So that was their consecration to go and stand before God. 7 days of standing, day and night. So I don't know because I'm JB. Can I not so fond also? Because I'm Jack Akramai. I heard your best of the game. And I'm not for Papa. Imagine say you're going to stand there for 7 days. Ha! Now my jam 7 days here, now my bar. Nobody can say much. Oh my God. Oh Lord, may the Lord have mercy on you. 7 days. They stood there for into so bad more. Then you are shell. Hey, but general, or try my 7 days now so. Two goats. You come back who we are. Yeah, some about come up on some. But when you didn't call wilderness, and I say, Tandy, some of them are my candidate. It's the Okum first one now, not the quartering or the good not the quartering. I'm no inside. Abba, the main man wed me. Into go inside that first thing, I feel the whole office will be agree because we are so say beyond Babi. Toma Babi, my son, copper pontiful from me, not priest in the same ritual as backup. Internet, the bonny simple, easy. And then I'm my simple covenant. Yes, see, I'm pen. You're pen. Under grace! Ah! You be bought to pa. adoma se no adoma ban afa ne ye ye ayere ho se be bu atopa saje fi serious under grace you say hey atopa buo feel free o so fo se bu atopa o tu bu atopa bo ne anya hwe adom on ne anya me na we yesu o fanche o so sinners are supposed to repent. Ungodly men, they are waiting for judgment. Let me give you one last and then let me finish. Hallelujah. May Lord give you understanding. Baby, I'm doing a minute. I know too much to fool around. Aye, minye. I know too much. What have you seen? That's the question. What do you know? Do you know the judgment of false prophets? Especially when they die. That's why I vow not to fall into witchcraft, which is manipulation. By my prophetic gift and office, I refuse to manipulate men. The judgment is swift. It happens in the spirit first. The big man lasts 50 years. Now, yes. A child. It's a sound. It's a sound. Every false prophet be an or fall into error, not fall into wickedness, any ungodly acts. Now, me child, the day is 50 years. Now, me child, 50 years. So, about the same thing, and I'm here to a man, 50 years ago. Now, me the child is waiting. Most false prophets are not redeemed. They are not. God doesn't most of the time, God doesn't say false prophets. He doesn't. Among the fivefold ministry, those that fall into falsehood and error, they are never, most of the time, God doesn't save them. Or no, maybe. So their judgment is already, they are just waiting. No. The escort are the angels of God. They escort you into your dungeon. Yes. Yes. The earthworms will eat them day and night. A national of teeth in the air, one of the loudest you will hear. So most false prophets, they are not redeemed. That's why the ungodly will not stand in the judgment. They will not stand. This is heavy. Therefore, the ungodly shall not stand in the judgment, nor sinners in the congregation of the righteous. My God. I always say, Father, count me among the congregation of the righteous, please. I will always advocate for what is right. And God showed me the door that was closing. He said, I want you to now start praying into such people and these people. People that follow my message but don't know me. Start reaching out to them. They are also lost. Make sure they come and add up to the flock. You do my damn soon. So I'm on a high commission. We are on a high commission. We have work to do. So as you are sitting here, God has a problem with your intimacy. With you, he doesn't know you. You don't know him. So you might be found wanting. He showed you mercy right now, but time this one. Now rectify situation here. You'll be fine wanted. So he wants you to deal with the issue now. So what you're experiencing is called God's grace and mercy. Because baby, you're joining me. How many of you talk to God daily? Can I give you one hard instruction? I asked the Lord, Father, me catch a mercy. When I was speaking to God, I said, God, the work is not hard for me. What are telling me? I can't do it. I said, yes, I'll pour out more of my anointing to you. It's okay, Father. It's me who have given me an anointing. What about the evil? Yes. I'm asking. Discussing. So, who drink? So, who answer those? Okay. This thing that you're asking, Holy Spirit doesn't force himself on people. Because you have allowed yourself. So, appeal to their conscience so that they can give me the chance to part the Spirit. How many of you know that you are not sure of heaven? Okay, we have to do these exams. How many of you are not sure of your heaven call? Oh, everybody's sure. Oh, you are nodding. You are nodding. How many of you are sure of your heaven? How many of you are not sure of your heaven? Lift up your hand. You are not sure of heaven call. When you are sure of heaven, no. Because I say, my better now if you, friend Auntie Mary, they be your bumper. I'm not be an awesome bumper. And I want the business. I say, hey, Auntie Mary, 2 years of a coin. Minimum. I say, hey! Jesus. I'll say, and Papa no boy no, no so bad have you. Hey, and I'm say, wow, religion is very serious. It's deep. Hey, so now religion too. We have a power born into a fool who say unko heavy and as unko. Because your papa ni born out the measure. You are not living by the grace. Remember, papa ye na da o say, and no ne di mama nyame wa heavy un. Ayo nyame hum. Masa, tie me. Mu tie me ye o me chemu kiso sumu no. Aso fa ben ne no. Minim Bible school kwa muko. Also, for the past 30 years, Africa won. Yeah, great disservice to heaven, Papa. A great disservice. A great one. And I believe, say, along the line, God also has sent a certain delusion. When many have believed in the lie, people that are ungodly and wicked. Because how far men of God have gone? Say, baby, you say, Funun Swedia, Huhurianim, send a baby who are the Ashenko. Oh, you don't know that's a practice in Ghana here. Ebi mutu ko wa Akra Mountains. Ne pese e be kasa. Akra Mountains. Ebi mutu ni free Zimbabwe ba. Ne do ma fra Akra Mountains. Ne ko fo funu so da huru nanim wo. Oso ko ba ko no shen come basa. O shen come sese. Because the powers of the grave have opened his eyes. To mama the access. Ti de ma odi shawun come the ma spirit ni su e nyan ko fo. So you become their subject. The grave become your subject, your destination. You think such a false prophet, women they form false prophet, name the born the better. Most of them don't repent too. If you think they don't, no. A normal life, mom. A normal life. Kakre bi pe and nyame rescue with him. Omo by error, a copy ban sa na nyame yo. I do one. They are wicked and ungodly men. But me verse 6, you know. Now, if you call Hebrews, I say, for the Lord knows the way of the righteous, but the way of the ungodly shall perish. For the Lord, he knows the way of who? When you are telling me, because I'm not telling you. I'm not telling you, and I'm telling you, and I'm telling you. I said, but the way of the ungodly. What was the salvation be about? Okay. Give me Hebrews chapter 5, the verse number 12. Let me hear. Near Mumpai. I say, for though this is the time you ought to be teachers, you need someone to teach you again the first principles of the oracles of God. Those of any oracles of God. And you have come to need milk, not solid food. Continue. For everyone who partakes only of milk is unskilled in the word of righteousness, for he is a babe. So those who just know basic scripture, they are skilled. God will not appoint them. That's the kind of people we give them permission to go and stand behind pulpit. Be a Christian. There are a lot of pastors, they are babes. They sound like they know because they speak English. And they speak French and they speak fluently. And they have charisma. And they feel so much deep. Oh, this is one of the teachers that I feel like I'm struggling to teach you. Because me person made mistake. Person me too. Me rushing church. Because I'm going to make justification. I'm sure I'm going to say, I'm righteousness. Next week, I'll be right justification. Yeah. Now, super. For everyone who partakes only of milk is unskilled. Only of milk. So there's a level of understanding of what Nyamia said. Meaning, say, God considers you unskilled in the word of righteousness. You are not permitted to lead the body. And yes, and remember when your voice in the body of Christ and your skillfulness in righteousness. So that thing that man of God taught is blasphemy based on the scriptures. Because your wealth does not give you permission to address the body of Christ. You go to Christ for music. I had. Let's finish. But solid food belongs to those who are of full age. Are you of full age? They are called justification. You have read Galatians chapter 4. They explain Hagar and Sarah. They break it down between Sarah and Hagar. They have heard the womb. of the righteous. Near his son, your man, to know why you are justified. The internal Isaac promise, not Ishmael in them. If it be justification, you want to go deep, we'll go deep. You have a lot to learn. Because you are still milk. Sometimes, I'm saying, if you don't know what helping me, I don't know these things. I'm still a babe. Me now, I'll be unskilled in righteousness. Many preachers are proven to be unskilled in righteousness. Who can say, hey? The more human beings are being born, the more the kingdom of darkness cannot control you. That's why they have to kill babies. Last year, over 40 million, 45 million babies were killed worldwide. Through abortion alone. 45 million babies. And sometimes, and in Nepal, or mama told me, this is the evil we are facing. I said, but only food belongs to those who are full age. That is those who, by reason of use, have their senses exercised to discern both good and evil. Now, men could tell Adam for being true, Jimmy. Oh, no, one baby, don't mama Jimmy. Oh, I ain't no cray. 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Okay. The moment you die, answer na nyamemo wura, say wo ko bu same jema. Answer na nyamemo wura jema. Or flash your life in the moment. Ne oye ye bia be validate e jana e be show. Nyamema wo hu. Nti wo ko bu same jema no, uti ase. Then they say right after death there's judgment. Ade nyamema wo hu. Obe bia so a chere ne. Nti nyamefa wo rema at once. Who we are now before our dimension, baby, a man not to crony baby, no, but descend. No, none of me have flash your life actually. Say, dainty, I was so quiet. Any two coin, you ask, then got a seven, I made you. Debut, Satan, I mean, then got a seven, I made you. Bessie in the court. Sana afterlife, met Tito Mumuku, only suicide. Only we are. I've seen funala. Ubu say na obi ekunu hu na he's in the skies in heaven. I'm say so full man of God, what is this? Hey, he is in west sky. what do you mean by that? He's in the sky in the heaven with the angels with harps in their arms and me say, I've had the harps in your album. Just say, you're too much of you. Oh, heaven. I don't know that near that day, Hosa. Oh, you're so full. I'm in friend now. I'm in friend that. Oh, be I'm friend. Men of my coach, John, it's a grave loss. This must be a lesson. You don't know. Me, when they tell me, I'm a chance be. Oh, because I make a sad move. You never know before. It's a grave loss. No, according to the scriptures. Yeah, we know our brother is suffering. He'll be suffering more than he suffered on earth. And the suffering is forever. Oh my God. Can we stand and let's pray for God's mercy for ourselves as we are alive? Me wie yin ma pom obi eno be frem ma be ye bia bia ya intro na ye kwo ya se na ye nye sakoye oda husuba no ni mi koye bi papa no enkore sen president president ye na se me to dem say eh one ni wa asa 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
3: hallelujah oh god
2: so somebody like this, you know, he doesn't want you to weep for her. He need your general. He can't trade here in a million years for there. He will never do that. Hey, when you have your role on I'm gold so on ya if you are me umbra has somebody. These are matters of life. This is what life is about. If Christians are built in this kind of consciousness, ye nko abamu nko ye corruption. Ye nko abamu nko ye corruption. The entire corruption one because you are preaching foolishness to people who are so-called elders. Some things you hear about big ministries. One pastor big car, but one ministry be not joining. We think ni story. 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And no one come free. And so many me ding, come heaven ding. But what you eat, unti asi we chi, tinini yau nim tinini. Huh? Just say me ban number church or covenant and no, na me church na obi wa dwum no ati asi we say ah. But some of you belongs to those who are of full age. That is those who by reason of use have their senses exercised to discern both good and evil. How many of you understanding? You understand what I've taught today? What you say? What was smoothest level? Now you believe say, the devil cannot deceive you. Yes. With this kind of teachings, oh, let me catch you this. How about you say? Not until we are. I feel be saying I'm be here, and yet being saying I'm the best man. And yet, because you know, say you ask based on the merit of righteousness. Jesus said, when you pray that God shall deliver us from what? Evil. Prophet, evil. Evil doesn't come by somebody putting a gun at you. It comes by deception. Before evil overtake you, it will come by deception. Nada.

This is the world I'm going to face, oh Lord. If you don't come in, it's going to be very tough to enter into heaven because now the door is even shutting. So I need my children to also get saved. I need them to be properly saved. I cannot assume it. We cannot presume and assume that they are saved. These are the realities of life. I don't want God to meet me one day and tell me, say, where is your children? No. As a father, what is my duty as a believer? If I'm a believer father, what is my duty? To set the way straight for them to walk upon. Set the path straight. We are going to pray against evil. We are new year more, but evil is trying to come upon us. Because the greatest evil we are going to see is high deception. High level of deception. How many of you have realized that deception has taken you? You've been deceived for a very long time. Long time. You don't have discernment to even discern what is good and wrong. You can't even differentiate good and right. Wow. Also, when the Lord told me to come and teach this, I was really, God, are you serious? Come and teach. You will see. I've seen. So you are like people without shepherds. You don't have anyone feeding you with the word. Who's ready to pray? Evil must disappear from our life. Jesus. Yeah. Every form of evil, Jesus, must scatter by fire. Jesus. I say every form of evil, Jesus, must burn by fire. Jesus. The new covenant. We are about to partake in it. Now, don't partake in this new covenant under evil and lack discernment for righteousness. Masuta pratasaya. For as many as are led by the Spirit, they are the sons of God. It is them that are able to mature by using their senses to discern what is good and what is wrong. They are the ones that are called the sons of God. The sons of God. They are the sons of God. They are the sons of God. Oh my God. They are simply the sons of God. Mm.

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Until next week, may God's peace and blessings be with you. Amen.

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0: 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Mambula is asking us today to pray for God's grace, for strength and patience, and even in knowing that God is in charge, allowing him to come through, because he's going through a situation where he's being separated with his wife. And there's a lot of financial instability going on. And Father, we bring Mabula before you. Thank you, Heavenly Father, that if in this situation he is not, his vision is not blurred and confused, but he knows that it is you that can make things better. This is you that gives strength. It is you that gives clarity. It is you that can change situations for the good. It is you that can turn ugly situations into a blessing and a celebration. And as he goes through this separation moment, I pray for clarity, I pray for understanding, love, and everything else that stands in the way to move, so that they see clearly and be able to do the things that they need to do for that which is the right thing before the throne of grace, in Jesus' name.
1: You don't answer all my questions, but you hear me when I speak. You don't keep my heart from breaking, and when it dies, you weep with me. You're so close that I can feel you when I've lost the words to praise.

0: This is Carrie from Praise FM, and today we are remembering the truth together from John 13, verses 12 through 17. When he had finished washing their feet, he put on his clothes and returned to his place. "Do you understand what I have done for you?" he asked them. "You call me teacher and Lord, and rightly so, for that is what I am. Now that I, your Lord and teacher, have washed your feet, you also should wash one another's feet. I have set you an example that you should do as I have done for you. Very truly, I tell you, no servant is greater than his master, nor is a messenger greater than the one who sent him. Now that you know these things, you will be blessed if you do them." We have been remembering the truth together today from John 13, verses 12 through 17.
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Muhammad is still in his tomb, and Joseph Smith is still in his tomb, and Buddha is still in his tomb, and Confucius is still in his tomb, but

0: He's the only one who's able to hold you fast. Everything else, sooner or later, it will let go. So if you want to be consistent, if you want to experience the longevity of life in abundance, lift up your hand and allow God to hold your hand. So thank you so much for worshiping with us today on Praise FM. May we desire to be one with the Lord so that our lives have a meaningful end, even here on earth. I'm Charlotte, experiencing Jesus with you from Namibia. Rest for your soul, Austin French.
1: I will sing another song from my album. It says,
2: new miracles every day.

Can we allow God to speak? Can we allow God to be God? One of the things that have hindered me in my faith in many ways from growing is to have an idea of what and how we want God to come through, of how I want God to come through. And I remember having that discussion with my friends way back as a young lady. I'm like, but why doesn't God just come through in ways that I could easily understand him? And then a friend of mine who was so much wiser, of course, definitely wiser than I am, and have walked with the Lord for some time, he said, you know, if we remain in our comfort zone and we say God must come through in ways that are familiar to us, we will never be able to grow. And God wants to stretch those part of us and create an environment that we grow, that the things that we don't even know about ourselves are coming forth for his name's sake, but also to realize that we can give so much more.

time has a way of slipping by, doesn't it? Before the schedules fill up and the seasons change, there is still time to slow down and connect with the people God has placed in your life. Invite a neighbor over for iced tea. Take a walk with a friend. Gather the family for a backyard meal. Call someone you've been meaning to check on. Sometimes, the simplest moments become the ones God uses to encourage a heart or strengthen a relationship. In Galatians 6:10, we are reminded, as we have opportunity, let us do good to all people. God gives us those opportunities every day to make room for spending time with people He puts in our lives. So don't let the moments pass you by. Reach out, share a smile, offer encouragement, make a memory. Because every conversation is a chance to share God's love, and every connection matters. Experiencing Jesus together. Praise the Father.

out here for a show. We just want to come and join the 24 elders and just bask in your presence. There's no better place to be than your presence, Jesus.

Well, it's so humbling to join you once again here, Praise FM Africa. And I believe that you are so much blessed. That was indeed my sister Charlotte Monakatwe from Namibia. And of course, that was the Mercy Chinwo all the way from Nigeria sharing this with us. It says, Yahweh, you know, the name above every name. And when you know what and who God is, you don't have to whisper your praises. Of course, you can lift it even louder. Yes, whatever you're facing, let your worship become bigger than your circumstances. And of course, even as we continue in our worship, we join now Stephen Malcolm and Natalie Grant says, even louder. This is Praise FM Africa. For it is my name. And give a call to some few folks to come along, even as we continue lifting the name of our King.

Yes, indeed, it isn't amazing. You know, sometimes worship, it doesn't sound perfect. Sometimes it comes through tears, sometimes disappointment, and even questions. But, you know, God isn't waiting for a perfect song. He's rather looking for a surrendered heart. As wherever you find yourself experiencing Jesus together with us, I don't know what you might be going through. You might be in a very low moment. You might be in a very high moment. Wherever you find yourself, even if you're below or if you're high, well, I tell you, we're calling you. And we're asking that you come with a surrendered heart, even as we indeed get to join Bright City and says, a broken hallelujah. Well, we delve straight into God's word like we do every now and then. If you have a scripture as well, I'd love for you to just grab it. We're looking into the book of Philippians 1, and we're zeroing on the verse 21. It says, to me, to live is Christ, and to die is Christ.

Case closed. The end. No chance for me to ever leave this prison of my sin. Now I know it might sound crazy, but one day a key unlocked that cell.

You're so warmly welcome once again, even as we continue in our worship. That was Ben Fuller says, "If I got Jesus." I mean, you can take the whole world and give me Jesus, and that's what Ben is saying. That, yes, indeed, if you got Jesus, you got everything. Well, it's time for us to delve into God's Word. We're looking, like I said, into the book of Philippians 1, and we're reading on the verse number 21. It says, "To me, to live is Christ, and to die is gain." You know, the truth is often as simple as it is sweet. If Jesus is our life, then our lives have no end. And so in faith, we shared with Jesus in his saving death, his burial, and his resurrection. And through our baptism, as we called on the name of the Lord to save us. You know, our lives, our eternal essence and identity, they are all hidden with Christ. And it will be fully revealed when we share with Jesus in his eternal glory. You know, death does not strip life from us. No. But it ushers you and I into the life in Jesus' very presence, where no power or event, not even death, can steal us from his grasp. And I want you to have this at the back of your mind even as we continue in this journey that we are in, irrespective of all the challenges, the trials, the tribulation, the text, the anxiety, the problems that we face, that indeed we know that for us to live is Christ, and also to die is even gain. Let's share with a prayer. All eternal God,

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You know, grace, it has a way of reaching places that efforts can never. You cannot earn what God freely gives. I mean, you cannot manufacture the peace He provides. There's one. That is the God that we serve. And you know, the victory. Winning simply means that you and even still believing. And our good days outweigh our bad days. That's one reason why we definitely can't complain to our God. We're joining Samson Church Boy says, I

welcoming you once again here, Praise FM Africa. Indeed, you've been so, so good to me. There's sometimes, of course, the words will not even come out, and all that you need to say to Papa, I know you've been so good to me, and I know that was you. Well, awesome to experience you together with you. We wrap up our worship this very hour, and of course, we're embracing a new day, a new, of course, day the Lord has made, and we just want to be glad in it. Like we kick-started this day with the Lord, and we're here to end it with Him. Of course, we always do that in Thanksgiving, in showing appreciation and telling Him that we are so much grateful for the things He's done in our lives. So we'd love to get to know what it is that you're giving thanks to the Lord for. And if you don't mind, you want to head straight to the website, praisefm.org. And you want to get to the praise and the prayer wall, even us together with a heart full of thanksgiving. You lift it up before our God. Share with us what God has done in your life. And let's together live those praises, those worship before our Maker.

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